0: WBRT News headlines. I'm Milt Spaulding. Lane changes will begin Monday at the intersection of Kentucky 245 and 349 as construction continues on the new connection. Officials say lanes on 245 will be narrowed and the center turn lane will end near the work zone. Two lanes in each direction will stay open, but some turning movements will be restricted. Drivers should slow down, watch for signage, and expect merging traffic. The project will convert the intersection into a roundabout, with traffic expected to shift to that pattern by November. Gas prices continue to rise as the war in Iran passes the 60-day mark. The statewide average is at $4.21, up 38 cents from last week, and up $1.52 since the conflict began in late February. Locally, the average price per gallon at the pumps is $4.21, up 43 cents from last week. The national average is up 24 cents from last week at $4.33. The national average has gone up $1.35 since late February. Those are your headlines. I'm Milt Spaulding, WBRT News.
1: Hometown Radio forecast for the weekend. Sunny skies, a high today, 66 tonight. Temperatures down to around 50 degrees. On Monday, some scattered showers and thundershowers, mainly before noon. Partly sunny during the afternoon and 78 for an afternoon high Monday. Tuesday, more scattered showers and possibly a thundershower likely after 2 in the afternoon. Temperatures on Tuesday around 75 degrees. That's your Hometown Radio WBRT weather forecast.
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What a run Kris Kristofferson had in the early 70s with songs like that that he wrote for others. Help me make it through the night. Hey, that's why I'm here. It's Paul Poutine playing Cherokee Fiddle. For

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0: Rick Trevino, immortalizing Bobby Ann Mason. Now, I'd like you to meet Sebastian Sawe of Kenya. First person to break the fabled two-hour barrier in a marathon. Do you know how long a marathon is? I know. I did a couple of them long ago. And when I say a couple, I mean literally a couple. I've only done two. So don't get the idea that I'm trying to be the marathon expert here. When I did them, both of them, it took me almost 5 hours each time. A little under 5 hours. This guy did it in less than 2 hours. It's insane. When I was younger, I had cars I don't think would make it 26 miles in 2 hours. But that's another story. So, yeah, I just wanted to take a moment to make you feel lazy tonight. Paul Pootsie back with George Strait and Conway Twitty in the next few minutes.
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0: Conway. Hello, Newman. It's Paul Poteet. Just a little bit, Brian White, Dwight Yoakam have some little ways on the way. And Aaron Tippin in just a bit also. What's going on with you? You getting through the weekend all right? What superpower do you wish you could have? I realize you probably don't have any superpowers, but what's a strange superpower you wish you could have? This list online is pretty funny. One of them that it mentions is waking up when I want to. What time would you wake up if you really woke up when you want to? I spent a long time in my life waking up early to be on the radio, among other things. And so it's hard. And plus, now that I'm old, I sometimes unscheduled wake-ups. You know what I mean, guys? I'm talking to you. Okay, you know. Another superpower people wish they had, the ability to go back in time 10 seconds. You immediately recognize the mistake. Well, here you go. You know, it's like rewinding a tape. You go back and fix it. And here's a strange superpower, the ability to stop hearing at any time. My teen sons actually already had that power when they were younger.
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2: Hometown Radio forecast for the weekend. Sunny skies, high today 66, tonight temperatures down to around 50 degrees. On Monday, some scattered showers and thunder showers, mainly before noon. Partly sunny during the afternoon and 78 for an afternoon high Monday. Tuesday, more scattered showers and possibly a thunder shower likely after 2 in the afternoon. Temperatures on Tuesday around 75 degrees. That's your Hometown Radio WBRT weather forecast.
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0: It's Brian White, and I'm Paul Poteet. Thanks for spending some of Sunday here with the radio station. We all appreciate it. Are you going to be casting a vote for anything this spring, this fall? It does more than shape elections. It could help you live longer, huh? Long-term study published in the Journals of Gerontology followed older Americans and found those who voted in the 2008 presidential election had a lower risk of death over the next 5, 10, 15 years. Connection held even after accounting for other things like income, education, health, yada, yada, yada. So they say that you get a sense of purpose, connection, civic engagement, all tied to better well-being. And, you know, even if you lose your health and you die, you can still vote in many states. So there's that connection, too.
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2: Hometown Radio forecast for the weekend. Sunny skies, high today 66, tonight temperatures down to around 50 degrees. On Monday, some scattered showers and thundershowers, mainly before noon. Partly sunny during the afternoon, and 78 for an afternoon high Monday. Tuesday, more scattered showers and possibly a thundershower likely after 2 in the afternoon. Temperatures on Tuesday around 75 degrees. That's your Hometown Radio WBRT weather forecast.
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Well, his voice was on the radio a lot over the years. England, Dan Seals, one of his country hits. L.O.A., Love on Arrival. And Paul Poteet, arriving just in time to spend some of Sunday with you and Colin Ray.

0: Ronnie Millsap, man, a Bolt Boutique. You wouldn't miss this show for the world, would you? Okay, neither would I, or I won't get paid if I do. So there's that factors into it pretty big time. There's a story about a Florida man. I know, there have been a lot of stories about a Florida man. But the Florida man and woman were both arraigned for stealing $31,000 worth of laundry. Detergent. Let me finish that phrase. If you just steal laundry, what's the fun in that? But no, they were stealing laundry detergent and cleaning supplies, $31,000 worth. Would that be considered a white-collar crime? I'm just asking. In just a few moments, Alan Jackson, Steve Warner is coming up next.
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0: Alan Jackson is living on love, and I'm Paul Pooty. Don't you wish you could live on love? It's, you know, and fill up your car with love. That would be great right about now. But you got to go back to work tomorrow. Got to make the money so you can afford the gas to go back to work, to make the money to afford the gas to go back to work. Well, I'll stop now. In a workplace survey, 64% of people say they don't tell coworkers when the... This is so funny. I know you love it when people are petty. They don't tell coworkers when the, quote, good snacks are on the break room table. They want to, you know, they keep the good snacks for themselves. So you need to find out who those people are at your place of business so you can use the last square of toilet paper in the bathroom before they go in.
1: Hometown Radio forecast for the weekend. Sunny skies, high today 66, tonight. Temperatures down to around 50 degrees. On Monday, some scattered showers and thundershowers, mainly before noon. Partly sunny during the afternoon and 78 for an afternoon high Monday. Tuesday, more scattered showers and possibly a thundershower likely after 2 in the afternoon. Temperatures on Tuesday around 75 degrees. That's your Hometown Radio WBRT weather forecast.
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0: Get them straight. Pure love. Baby, that was Ronnie Millsap, but that's Hal Ketchum with Sure Love. It's Paul Poteet. There's a hospital in Florida with a patient who wouldn't leave. Can you imagine being in a hospital and not wanting to leave? Every time and I haven't been into a hospital for, I don't know that I've ever been in a hospital overnight, but I'd be there for a couple of hours and I've wanted to leave. But this woman refused to leave her hospital room for months after being discharged. She was clear to go in October, but she has remained in room 373 of Tallahassee Memorial Healthcare ever since. And so the hospital is seeking a court order forcing her removal. The hospital claims it tried coordinating her departure, offering help, but she declined. With no attorney listed, the patient is representing herself as the unusual case leads to a court hearing. Isn't she going to have to leave the hospital for that?
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2: Hometown Radio forecast for the weekend. Sunny skies, high today 66, tonight temperatures down to around 50 degrees. On Monday, some scattered showers and thunder showers, mainly before noon. Partly sunny during the afternoon, and 78 for an afternoon high Monday. Tuesday, more scattered showers and possibly a thunder shower likely after 2 in the afternoon. Temperatures on Tuesday around 75 degrees. That's your Hometown Radio WBRT weather forecast.
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Well, that's a classic. It you know, some people can be bought, I think is what that song is telling us. You got the money, honey. I got the time. Willie Nelson. Paul Poteet with the Oak Ridge Boys.

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0: George Jones has got her fooled. He tried to fool a few in his lifetime, didn't he? But man, the great songs like that one from George. She Thinks I Still Care as Pulp Boutique with Toby Keith. And some career regrets in just a few moments. Should have been a cowboy. What should you have been? You know, I regret to say that this is probably the best thing I could have done with my life. I know it may not always sound that way when you're listening to me on the weekend. Boy, he could have maybe have been an accountant instead of a disc jockey. But this is it for me. And I hope you're having a good time like I am this Sunday night. In addition to Toby, we're going to play Reba also in the next few minutes.
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0: Reba McEntire and Paul Pootsie. Well, let me give you some advice for tomorrow morning. Okay, so, you know, I'm not going to tell you how to run your life, but you should brush your teeth before you have your coffee. Now, that's usually what I do, because let's face it, when you first wake up, that's bad, right? Although, if you brush your teeth and then you have orange juice right away, that is, why is that just the worst possible combination of taste in your mouth? But brush your teeth before you have coffee, because if you brush afterward, coffee's acidity temporarily softens your tooth enamel, and so it makes it easier to damage. So you got that acid from the coffee, and then you get in there with a brush. I guess that maybe takes away a little bit of your tooth. So wait about 30 minutes after drinking coffee before brushing. So, you know, the coffee, it says here, can also stain teeth, contribute to cavities. So try to drink it in one sitting, limit sugar, and rinse with water afterward. There's no way you're going to remember all that tomorrow morning, right? You'd think you'd dream this segment.
1: Hometown Radio forecast for the weekend. Sunny skies, high today, 66 tonight. Temperatures down to around 50 degrees. On Monday, some scattered showers and thunder showers, mainly before noon. Partly sunny during the afternoon, and 78 for an afternoon high Monday. Tuesday, more scattered showers and possibly a thunder shower likely after 2 in the afternoon. Temperatures on Tuesday around 75 degrees. That's your Hometown Radio WBRT weather forecast.
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0: who's the keeper of the stars for you. That's Tracy Byrd. Adam Fulpozzi, thanks for listening tonight. Well, you got to be careful these days online for so many reasons, right? Scientists say sometimes you can say something in a text message and you think you're being sarcastic. You think the other person knows you're being sarcastic, but maybe they don't know. And so the best way to convey that is to use the winky face emoji. Without it, you're making a joke, you're doing a comment, whatever. It could be totally misinterpreted. They say that tone doesn't translate well over plain text, so sometimes even obvious sarcasm may sound blunt or sincere. And if you add the little winky face, that gives readers a crucial hint that you're not serious. Otherwise, your playful jab may land like an insult or land you in HR, and that's a possibility too.
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devil went down to Georgia. He was looking for a soul to steal. He was in a bind because he was way behind and he was willing to make a deal. When he came across this young man sawing on a fiddle and playing it hot, and the devil jumped up on a hickory stump and said, "Boy, let me tell you what. I guess you didn't know it, but I'm a fiddle player too. And if you'd care to take a dare, I'll make a bet with you. Now you play pretty good fiddle, boy, but give the devil his due. I bet a fiddle of gold against your soul, because I think I'm better than you."

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And he pulled the bow across the strings and it made an evil hiss. And then a band of demons joined.

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'Cause I told you once, you son of a gun,

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2: Hometown Radio forecast for the weekend. Sunny skies, a high today 66. Tonight, temperatures down to around 50 degrees. On Monday, some scattered showers and thundershowers, mainly before noon. Partly sunny during the afternoon and 78 for an afternoon high Monday. Tuesday, more scattered showers and possibly a thundershower likely after 2 in the afternoon. Temperatures on Tuesday around 75 degrees. That's your Hometown Radio WBRT weather forecast.
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That's what you need. 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

0: Let me consult the triptych. Yes, Houston means I'm one day closer to you. Larry Gatlin and the Bros and Paul Poteet. Hanging out late on Sunday night. So you're going to be a good boy or girl tomorrow. Going to get your steps in. Maybe get a workout in. What I did mine right before the show. If you feel like I've been bursting with energy this evening, that's the reason why. What's the best time of day to work out? Whenever you can get it in. You know, that's the way it is some days. But it all depends ideally on your natural body clock, according to this study. If you're an early bird, you benefit from morning exercise. Are you a night owl? Better results in the evening. They tried 134 adults with health risk factors, and everyone improved their fitness. You know, no matter when you work out, it's better than not doing it, right? Everyone improved their fitness, but those who matched their workouts to their chronotype or your body clock, they saw greater gains in blood pressure, sleep quality, and metabolic health. So if you're an early bird, I guess get up even a little bit earlier tomorrow. Drop down and give me 20 here in the next few minutes.
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0: Patricia Yearwood with Pulp Protein, X's and O's, and Paul in the block, please. Thanks. Now that we've had X's and O's, would you believe that I've got a song about all my X's? I've got it coming up from George Strait. And oh, Country Boy, you got your feet in L.A. Remember that song, Glenn Campbell? I'm going to bring it back for you next.
1: Hometown Radio forecast for the weekend. Sunny skies, high today 66 tonight. Temperatures down to around 50 degrees. On Monday, some scattered showers and thundershowers, mainly before noon. Partly sunny during the afternoon and 78 for an afternoon high Monday. Tuesday, more scattered showers and possibly a thundershower likely after 2 in the afternoon. Temperatures on Tuesday around 75 degrees. That's your Hometown Radio WBRT weather forecast.
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0: I like that. It's got kind of a that's a Cinco de Mayo feel to me. We play that in 2 days here. Tomorrow it's May the 4th Be With You Day, right? Everybody walks around and does that goofy Star Trek. Or no, not Star Trek, Star Wars. I have a friend, a longtime friend, and he's into Star Wars. And I always give him grief because I always pretend that I think he's into Star Trek. Which for some reason really annoys him. I was never, by the time Star Wars was out, you know, I was interested in other things, but I did watch Star Trek when I was a littler kid, and it was on TV every afternoon. That's one of those shows that was on TV for a while, and again, you know, it was sort of a hit, but man, when it went into syndication, I mean, it's still running. The other one I can think of like that is Gilligan's Island. That was a big reason to get home from school right away when I was a kid. Watch Gilligan's Island. I'm still waiting for them to get off that island. Although the skipper says we're coming in really good tonight on the radio on the island. So thank you, Mr. Engineer.
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3: Well, my daddy left home when I was 3, and he didn't leave much to Ma and me, just this old guitar and an empty bottle of booze. Now, I don't blame him because he run and hid, but the meanest thing that he ever did was before he left, he went and named me Sue. Well, he must have thought that it was quite a joke, and it got a lot of laughs from lots of folks. Seems I had to fight my whole life through. Some gal would giggle and I'd get red, and some guy'd laugh and I'd bust his head. I'll tell you, life ain't easy for a boy named Sue. Well, I

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And I knew that scar on his cheek and his evil eye. He was big and bent and gray and old, and I looked at him and my blood ran cold. And I said, my name is Sue, how do you?

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I tell you, I fought tougher men, but I really can't remember when. He kicked like a mule and he bit like a crocodile. I heard him laugh and then I heard him cussing. He went for his gun and I pulled mine first. He stood there looking at me and I saw him smile. And he said, son, this world is rough, and if a man's gonna make it, he's gotta be tough. And I know I wouldn't be there to help you along. So I give you that name and I said goodbye. I knew you'd have to get tough or die. And it's that name that helped to make you strong. Yeah. He said, now you just fought one hell of a fight, and I know you hate me and you got the right to kill me now, and I wouldn't blame you if you do. But you ought to thank me before I die for the gravel in your guts and the spit in your eye, 'cause I'm the that named you Sue.

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And if I ever have a son, I think I'm gonna name him Bill or George, anything but Sue. I still hate that.

0: Red Akins, easily one of the greatest songwriters in our lifetime. And That Ain't My Truck's written so many of the songs you hear on the radio now. And his son, of course, Thomas Rhett, equally as talented. What's that old saying about how the apple didn't fall too far from the tree? Julio in just a minute, and the birthday boy from last week.
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0: You had Julio Iglesias in that, you know, really beautiful suit. And then you had Willie with his braids and jeans. And yeah, Willie, love him. Just turned 93 last week. And to all the girls we've loved before. On the way, Gary Morris and Dina Carter.
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0: It's Dina Carter, song written by the beautiful Matresa Berg and Strawberry Wine. I'm Linda. I hope you had a great weekend. And I just feel like I was just getting caught up on stuff. You know, one of those weekends where all you're doing is cleaning and catching up. On the way, I've got stuff from Ronnie McDowell and Reba.
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Ronnie McDowell, who, by the way, still does a really great Elvis impersonation. And, you know, he is one of those guys, has multiple skills. Of course, he has his place in Nashville, that Troubadour Club. But he also is a really great painter. If you've never seen his art, yeah, check it out. Here's Reba and The Night the Lights Went Out in Georgia.

0: Highway 101. Do you love me? Just say yes. With, of course, Paulette Carlson singing there. Paulette, one of those artists who's done a lot for veterans' causes, especially those who fought in Vietnam. Her brother did, so she's kind of got a soft spot in her heart for those guys. Hey, Junior, in a minute, and John Michael.
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0: John Michael Montgomery and Sold. Still one of the craziest videos ever. Some great dance sequences. Not necessarily him dancing, but you know. 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
1: 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That's my nickname for him in Carrying Your Love With Me. Yeah, so he still has a handful of dates left for his 2026 spring summer tour. You know, if that's somebody you'd like to see, don't miss your chance. He said his days of doing, you know, 75 or 90 days a year are behind him. The Oak Ridge Boys on the way, and John Berry.
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the Oak Ridge Boys and Sail Away. Yeah, they are out there still touring. Richard, I've seen some pictures of Richard lately. He just celebrated his birthday too, but just taking a break from the band as he's trying to heal from this pancreatic cancer stuff. Here's KT Oslin, and I'll always come back.

0: It's John Barry and What's In It For Me. I'm Linda. You can find me on Facebook anytime. Come on by and say hi. Just look for the Country Radio Linda Show. And there are so many really great moments I posted. One of the moments I posted was a really great video of Ricky Skaggs singing an old song, Ruby, Are You Mad? He must be like 4 years old and just adorable. There's another picture of him with Keith Whitley where they're like teenagers. Got to check it out. So just look for Country Radio Linda next time you're on Facebook and be sure to stop by and say hi.
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0: Atlanta, one of those groups that really only had like a couple of songs back in the day, and sweet country music. Tanya Tucker is on the way. Some Brooks and Dunn for you, too. And Tim McGraw.
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0: Tim McGraw, Don't Take the Girl. Those interesting songs. You know, if you listen to the song on the radio, you kind of feel like you don't know what really happened to her, but it doesn't sound good. But then when you watch the video, it kind of has a happy ending. T.G. 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

Johnny Millsap, don't you ever get tired or hurting me? So yeah, the Opry Live that happened back April 25th, they had aired on Facebook Live, and of course you can check the Opry Live on YouTube as well. I did post the link for you if you want to check it out on my page. 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Ronnie Millsap, Blake Shelton, Keith Urban, Ella Langley, Trace Vince. It was a good show. Here's Trisha. That's what I like about you.

0: It's Waylon Jennings, one of those songs written by Rodney Crowell. Rodney Crowell, great Texan, who said that was pretty much his life story. He ain't living long like this. He has lived a long time. Alabama in a minute in Faith Hill.
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0: Faith Hill. Yeah, I still remember that one. I think, was that around the time she was dating Troy Aikman? Something like that. Very early on. And wild one. John Conley on the way and Doug Stone.
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0: 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But then, you know, it's still up to you to decide whether or not you're going to heed that warning. 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
1: It's Conway Twitty. 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They said, no, that is just a little too much. And you know what's funny is now you hear the songs on the radio and it's like that was pretty tame. Here's a Desert Rose Band. She don't love nobody.

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0: 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Eddie Rabbit in a minute.
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0: It's Lee Greenwood right here at your hometown radio station, WBRT and IOU. It's 5:15. 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Well, it looks like some rain in the forecast, about a 30% chance of a scattered shower or a thunderstorm, mainly during the morning hours today. Partly sunny and a high of about 79. Partly cloudy tonight, lows around 57. And then for Tuesday, batten down the hatches because we have an 80% chance of scattered showers and possibly thunderstorms and a high Tuesday of about 71. 51 degrees on the Court Square in beautiful downtown Bardstown.
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rooster's crowing, the coffee's brewing, and the classic country is flowing. 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

0: Steve, the Gatlin Boys on WBRT, all the gold in California. It is straight up 5:30. Good morning, everybody. I'm Roger Gribbins, WBRT Hometown Mornings. Don't forget, you can get the official coffee of Hometown Mornings at the Coffee Cafe on Culpeper, right there close to Walmart. And not only do they have coffees, but they have lattes and frappuccinos and dirty sodas and more. And you can enjoy breakfast and lunch there, the Coffee Cafe on Culpeper in Bardstown, the official coffee of WBRT's Hometown Mornings.
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0: Bobby Bear, Marie Laveau here on WBRT Hometown Mornings. I'm Roger Gribbins. Hope you're having a great start to your Monday. Let's see, coming up at 6:30 this morning, we will look at birthdays and anniversaries. So if you have a name to get on the list, all you have to do is give us a buzz at 348-2222. Best way to do it, shoot us a text. Same number, put that area code in front, 502-348-2222. Birthdays and anniversaries, 6:30 this morning here on WBRT. Coming up, your forecast and a classic from Dolly up next on Hometown Mornings. 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Just have your uniform or official identification with you. 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The official coffee of WBRT's Hometown Mornings. 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The Bluegrass Tavern in Bardstown. A 30% chance of scattered showers and thunderstorms today, mainly during the morning hours. Partly sunny and a high today, 79. Partly cloudy tonight, a low at 57. And for Tuesday, an 80% chance of scattered showers and possibly thunderstorms, a high Tuesday, 71. And that's your forecast from your hometown country radio station, WBRT.
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1: Turn it up, son. All right, boys. This is her favorite song, you know that, right? 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She might get up and dance again. Oh, she put her beard down. Here she comes, here she comes. Left, left, left, right, left.

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0: Vince Gill, you better think twice. 5:54. Good morning, everybody. Another week of Hometown Mornings. And be sure to like the WBRT Facebook page. Just in the last 28 days, over 3.3 million views and over 580,000 individual viewers. Incredible. And you can see why. Just go to the Facebook page. You'll get the latest news. And if you'd like to advertise on the WBRT Facebook page with a video ad, you can do that as well. You'll see those on there. All you have to do is contact the radio station. We'll give you all the information. Coming up on 5:55, 51 degrees on the court square.
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2: 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I'm Mark Mayfield.
3: President Trump says the U.S. will begin escorting commercial ships through the Strait of Hormuz starting today. Trump announced the operation, dubbed Project Freedom, as a response to requests from multiple countries seeking safe passage for vessels that are stuck in the region. A New York drug maker is asking the Supreme Court to halt a lower court ruling that blocked mail-order access to abortion drugs. Lisa Carton reports.
4: Danko Laboratories filed the emergency motion on Saturday seeking an immediate stay on the Fifth Circuit Court of Appeals ruling. A three-judge panel on Friday halted a federal rule that allowed mifepristone to be prescribed online and delivered by mail. In 2023, the FDA removed the requirement that the drug be dispensed in person. I'm Lisa Carton.
3: And former New York City Mayor Rudy Giuliani is in critical condition.

0: situation in the hospital. Mark Mayfield, NBC News Radio.
1: And that's the news, brought to you by Mid-South Metals, metal roofing and siding products for residential, commercial, and agricultural buildings. 18,000 square feet of building products at 134 Wildcat Lane.
2: Here are your Monday news headlines on WBRT. Drivers along Kentucky 245 in Nelson County should expect traffic changes starting today as work begins on a new connection to Kentucky 349. Lane widths will be reduced and the center turn lane removed near Wilson Parkway, though two lanes each way will stay open. The project will eventually create a roundabout, with completion expected by November. Drivers are urged to slow down and plan for delays. The Nelson County Clerk's Office reported two additional candidate filings last week ahead of the upcoming general election. According to the Clerk's Office, William Metcalf filed Wednesday to run for mayor of New Haven, adding his name to the ballot for the city's top elected position. On Thursday, Adam Gossam submitted his filing to run for the Nelson County School Board, seeking to represent District 1. And Nelson County Fiscal Court meets Tuesday morning at 9 a.m. in the old courthouse. The agenda includes community recognitions, proclamations, and discussion of an EMS audit and dispatch committee. Magistrates will also consider a 2026 budget amendment and hear updates from county departments. An executive session on potential property matters is also scheduled. The meeting will stream live on WBRT's Facebook page. Those are your Monday news headlines. I'm Roger Gribbins, WBRT News. 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The Bluegrass Tavern in Bardstown. A 30% chance of scattered showers and thunderstorms today, mainly during the morning hours. Partly sunny and a high today, 79. Partly cloudy tonight, a low at 57. And for Tuesday, an 80% chance of scattered showers and possibly thunderstorms, a high Tuesday, 71. And that's your forecast from your hometown country radio station, WBRT.
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1: In black, Johnny Cash. The WBRP. 10 minutes the past the hour. Fire. My goodness. Up and at them, everybody. It's another week. Back to the grind. You know what? Lay back down. Kenyon and Mayberry. Rascal Flatts, WBRP. Good morning, everybody.

Haskell Flats, Mayberry, here on WBRT 615. Good morning, everybody. I'm Roger Gribbins, Hometown Mornings, here on your hometown radio station. 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Don't forget, coming up 10 o'clock this morning, and I bring this up because we are already getting text in for the Party Line. 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Never know what you'll hear on the Party Line. Right now, Alan Jackson. Here's Who's Cheating Who on your hometown station, WBRT. Good morning, everybody.

0: little sing-along on this Monday morning with Tanya Tucker. It's a little too late, 6:22. Your WBRT forecast, about a 30% chance of a scattered shower or a thunderstorm today, mainly during the morning hours, partly sunny and a high today of about 79, partly cloudy tonight, lows will be 57, and then for Tuesday, about an 80% chance of a scattered shower, also a chance of a thunderstorm, a high Tuesday 71, on Wednesday, about a 60% chance of rain, also a chance of afternoon thunderstorms, cloudy and a high of around 63. 52 degrees on the Court Square in beautiful downtown Bardstown.
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0: All right, coming up here in a little over 5 minutes, we will look at birthdays and anniversaries. Well, let's see, maybe, because no names on the list so far, but you can change that at 348-2222 or shoot us a text, 502-348-2222. Of course, we love all of our small businesses here in Bardstown and Nelson County. As a matter of fact, this is National Small Business Week.
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0: Going back in the vault for that one, BJ Thomas, 6:31. Good morning, everybody. Hometown Mornings. And no names so far on the birthday and anniversary list. But, of course, that always changes as the day goes on. You can always text a birthday or an anniversary in here to WBRT at 502-348-2222, 502-348-2222. And we run down the birthday list all day long here at the radio station. Birthdays and anniversaries are brought to you by Cooper Trail Senior Living in Bardstown. 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Right now, let's see what's going on in the area with community news brought to you by Flagey Hospital.
1: It's time now for community news brought to you by Flagey Memorial Hospital. The Bardstown-Nelson County Airport Samuels Field invites you to their first fly-in drive-in breakfast of the season this coming Saturday, May 9th. It'll be from 8:30 to 10:30, $15 for adults, children under 10, just $5. Enjoy a delicious breakfast, watch and see all the beautiful planes and even some classic cars. The 8th annual New Haven River Day is on Saturday, May 16th. This year will start at Thompson's Cabin on Howardstown Road. If you need more information, your contact is Phil Johnson at 502-349-5222. May 16th, a dedicated group of parents, coaches, and community partners will support student leadership activities at Thomas Nelson High School in hosting Community Day to give back at Thomas Nelson High School. Lots of fun things going on. The cost of entry to the games, giveaways, and bounce houses of the movie is completely free. It's on May 16th. It'll begin at about 4:30 in the afternoon, and will go on through the evening hours till about 8:45. Should go on rain or shine at Thomas Nelson High School. And don't forget to run for a cause. Join Nazareth 5K on May 16th at 8 o'clock. This year's event features a peace, love, and tie-dye theme. You can go online to the Sisters of Charity of Nazareth and find out more. We'll be back in just a moment.
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0: Well, good Monday morning, everybody. It's back to the grind, up and at 'em. Johnny Paycheck on WBRT. Good morning.

0: Garth Brooks right here on Hometown Mornings. Coming up on 641, we have clouds and 51 degrees on the Court Square in downtown Bardstown. We got your ag programming coming up here in about 5 minutes. But before that, we got your forecast and Ricky Van Shelton up next.
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0: Your weather forecast on WBRT is brought to you by the Bluegrass Tavern at 2340 New Haven Road in Bardstown. 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A 30% chance of scattered showers and thunderstorms today, mainly during the morning hours. Partly sunny and a high today, 79. Partly cloudy tonight, a low at 57. And for Tuesday, an 80% chance of scattered showers and possibly thunderstorms, a high Tuesday, 71. And that's your forecast from your hometown country radio station, WBRT.
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3: Markets overnight, again, firmer right now. July corn up 1 3/4, 482 on the board. September corn up 2.5 at 487. December corn up 3 at 501 3/4. March futures up 3 at 514.5. May futures up 3 at 521.5. September 27 up 2.25 at 503.25. December 27 corn up 3.25 at 507. This morning, July wheat 640.5 on the board up 2 3/4. September wheat climbing 3 at 655. December wheat up 3 at 676. March up 3 at 692 3/4. May topping the $7 mark at $7.25, up 2.25. And July 27 wheat currently up a penny at 696. Right now, July soybean futures up 7.5 at 1210 3/4. August futures up 7.25 at 1204 1/4. November futures up 6.25 at 1189. January futures up 5 3/4 at 1201. And the November 27 bean futures right now, 1149 3/4. They're 2 cents firmer in the overnight trade.
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0: 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Saturday, April the 25th, log cabin in 44 acres in 6 tracts, 5230 Dry Creek Road. Saturday, May the 23rd, 117 acres in 26 tracts, lake tracts, crop tracts, building lots, 251 Gregory Lane, Springfield, Kentucky. Saturday, May the 30th, 36 acres in 3 tracts with nice home and tracts with 290,000 board feet of timber. 8985 Loretta Road, Loretta, Kentucky, in Nelson County. Saturday, June the 20th, 111 acres and 15 tracts, 410 New Haven Road, Loretta, Kentucky. Saturday, June the 28th, 38 acres and 14 tracts, house, building lots, acres, tracts, 750 Terrapin Lane, Bardstown, Kentucky. We are Team Mayhem Barman, the Sale Time Team, Central Kentucky's top producing auction team.
1: 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I'm Alan Watts. 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Compared to last Saturday, the feeder market was mixed with a good quality offering. Feeder steers 350 pounds under appeared lower with a light test. 400 to 600 pound steers were steady to $3 lower with a good supply and good demand for long-weaned and harder conditioned calves. 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Complete look at the Your Ag Edge Livestock Market Report in just a moment.
2: Severe weather warning. 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
1: In 1973, Murray State University's powers that be had a vision for a full veterinary medicine school. 53 years later, ground broken April 22nd with a new veterinary medicine school at MSU's West Farm. 5th District State Representative Mary Beth Imes was a part of the political contingent required to lobby for it in Frankfort.
9: To the faculty, staff, and leadership of Murray State, thank you for your vision and for your dedication. To the students, this building is for you.
1: Hudson College of Agriculture Dean Dr. Brian Parr noted the very spot where the shovels turn dirt has its own place in Kentucky at Rory and Lohr and serves as a fitting place for this journey that began in 1946 with another historic event.
10: It was the first artificially bred calf born in the state of Kentucky. So born right here on this. And this was where our dairy was.
1: Majority floor leader and Representative Stephen Rudy, himself a racer alumni, confirmed the process was interesting as the Kentucky General Assembly allocated more than $60 million in the 2024-26 biennial budget.
11: After persistence, hard work, some uncommon alliances, and let's be frank, horse trading, we were able to get it done.
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2: NBC News Radio, I'm Michael Kastner. President Trump says the U.S. military will escort vessels that have been stuck in the Strait of Hormuz. Brent crude futures, the international benchmark, were trading at about $108 a barrel early Monday. Trump said on Sunday that the Navy will assist ships that have been stranded by the closure of the critical maritime passage near Iran, calling the plan Project Freedom. Meanwhile, the average cost of a gallon of regular is just under $4.46 today, according to AAA. One California county has hit $7 on average for a gallon of regular. More from Jason Nathanson.
3: Walker Country Store.
4: Jody Lease works at the Walker Country Store in Mono County, home to the highest gas prices in the country.
3: I hate it. Gas is way too high. Just ridiculous.
4: Gas at her store on the eastern edge of California between Mammoth and Lake Tahoe hasn't hit $7 just yet, but some stations nearby,
3: they're like almost $8 a gallon, I think.
4: She and others will drive to Nevada to fill up.
3: It's about 35 miles.
4: The savings are worth it, but even with the high prices, she says she'll never leave her little slice of heaven.
3: You can go anywhere here, hiking, fishing.
2: The sudden collapse of Spirit Airlines is impacting thousands of employees and travelers. The discount carrier announced early Saturday it's canceling all flights and going out of business after failing to reach a deal for a government bailout.
5: I don't know what to do other than waiting. I don't know what to do. There is not even a person that can give you updates. So, the Spirit people are not here.
2: Spirit said in a statement that passengers who booked flights with credit cards or debit cards will automatically get refunds. American Airlines and Delta are among the major carriers offering reduced fares and other support for Spirit customers. And former New York City Mayor Rudy Giuliani has been hospitalized. He's in critical condition. A spokesperson for the 81-year-old said in a statement he was stable, but gave no update as to what happened. Michael Kastner, NBC News Radio.

0: 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That's what we serve up each day here on the Leach Report. 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
3: A new report says over 3 million people have lost federal food aid after new government rules were enacted last year. Scott Carr with details.
4: The Wall Street Journal reports enrollment in the Supplemental Nutrition Assistance, or SNAP, program has decreased by nearly 3.5 million people since stricter eligibility requirements were put in place last summer. One of the largest decreases was in Arizona, where the number of SNAP recipients has fallen by roughly 50%. More than 42 million people in the U.S., including many children, received monthly SNAP benefits last year at a cost of about $100 billion. I'm Scott Carr.
3: Authorities say a United Airlines flight arriving from Italy hit a light pole near Newark Liberty International Airport. Rob Martier with more.
5: The plane hit a light pole near Newark Liberty International Airport. It landed safely with no injuries reported among passengers or crew, but a tractor trailer on the turnpike was hit. The truck driver suffered minor injuries from shattered glass and was later released from the hospital. The FAA is investigating the incident. I'm Rob Martier.
3: Golden Tempo is the winner of the 152nd Kentucky Derby. Jim Forbes with more.
6: Winning trainer Sherry DeVoe says it's a special moment.
7: I myself have never felt that it was a disadvantage, but we are underrepresented, and it's an honor, truly an honor, to be here for all of us.
6: DeVoe is the first female trainer to win the Derby. Renegade and O'Selly finished in second and third place at Churchill Downs in Louisville. This marked jockey Jose Ortiz's first Kentucky Derby win. The Preakness Stakes, the next race in the Triple Crown, will take place May 16th in Maryland. I'm Jim Forbes.
3: And The Devil Wears Prada is topping box office expectations. It's raked in $77 million in its opening weekend. Michael Kastner, NBC News Radio.
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12: President Donald Trump has dropped his endorsements for the Kentucky Senate race, looking to replace longtime Senator Mitch McConnell. On Truth Social Friday, he endorsed Representative Andy Barr in the senator's race and Ralph Alvarado, who's running in the 6th Congressional District race. Trump said Barr is always a vote we can count on because he knows what it takes to get things done and make America great again. Joining said endorsement was Nate Morris, who's now jumped off his own campaign wagon to root for Barr. For Alvarado, Trump called him a true friend to MAGA. The 2026 congressional election is slated for Tuesday, November 3rd. Three London police officers disciplined for allegedly slapping an autistic man already in custody. This took place on April 22nd as officers received a call about a man walking away from an assistant care facility in London. Officers arrested Cody Grimshaw for several charges, which include assaulting officers and resisting arrest. Those charges have since been dropped as court documents declare Grimshaw a low IQ suspect with a guardian representing him. Two of the three officers punished have resigned from the force. In history made in the Kentucky Derby Saturday, Paul Miles reports from Churchill Downs.
10: Golden Tempo held off a late challenge from the favorite Renegade to win the 152nd Kentucky Derby, and Cherie DeVoe becomes the first female trainer to win the race.
7: I myself have never felt that it was a disadvantage, but we are underrepresented, and it's an honor, truly an honor, to be here for all of us.
10: Golden Tempo won the Derby at odds of 23-1. The morning line favorite Renegade finished second, followed by O'Sully. At Churchill Downs in Louisville, I'm Paul Miles.
12: And from the newsroom, I'm Lee Mowen.
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18: Good morning, everyone. WBRT News Time coming up on 12 minutes past the hour. We have 51 degrees on the court square in downtown Bardstown. I'm Roger Gribbins, WBRT News. This newscast is brought to you by Nelson County Implement. Drivers along Kentucky 245 in Nelson County should expect traffic changes starting today as construction begins on a new connection to Kentucky 349. Crews will reduce lane widths and remove the center turn lane near Wilson Parkway, though two lanes in each direction will remain open. Drivers will need to adjust turning patterns, especially when accessing Wilson Parkway. Officials say the project will eventually convert the intersection into a roundabout, with the new traffic pattern expected by November. Motorists are urged to slow down, follow signage, and allow extra travel time through the work zone. The Nelson County Clerk's Office reported two additional candidate filings last week ahead of the upcoming general election. According to the clerk's office, William Metcalf filed Wednesday to run for mayor of New Haven, adding his name to the ballot for the city's top elected position. On Thursday, Adam Gossam submitted his filing to run for the Nelson County School Board, seeking to represent District 1. The latest filings continue to shape the local ballot as the election season progresses, with additional candidates expected to enter races in the coming weeks. This reminder, plans to distribute senior farmers market cards in Nelson County have been postponed. That according to the Nelson County Extension Office. Local officials said the delay stems from a holdup at the state level, forcing the cancellation of signups that had been set for today. The program typically allows qualifying seniors to receive vouchers for use at area farmers markets. A new registration date has not yet been set, but extension officials say updates will be shared once more information is available. Nelson County Fire and Rescue is recognizing five of its members for earning National Registry Emergency Medical Technician Certification, marking a major milestone in training and service to the community. Officials say the certification reflects extensive hands-on experience and strengthens the department's ability to deliver critical emergency care. The training was funded through a grant from the Kentucky Fire Commission, covering required fees and coursework. Those recognized include firefighters La Follette, Landrum, Thurman, Masterson, and Deputy Chief Landrum. Two additional members are still completing the program, and officials say they are expected to finish in the coming weeks. Organizers of the Rolling Fork Iron Horse Festival say this year's event is already seeing strong community support, with vendor space officially sold out for the second consecutive year. Festival officials announced that all food and arts and crafts vendor spots have been filled, continuing a streak of high demand that reflects the event's growing popularity. Despite the full vendor lineup, organizers say there are still opportunities for local businesses and residents to get involved. The festival is currently seeking additional sponsors, as well as items and donations for its silent auction. Proceeds from the auction typically support festival operations and community-focused efforts tied to the event. Organizers encourage anyone interested in contributing, either through sponsorship or by donating goods and services, to reach out directly to the festival team to coordinate participation. WBRT News Time coming up on 7:16. We have more news coming up after this word from Nelson County Implement.
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18: WBRT continuing news time is 7:16. Gas prices continue to climb on this Monday. The average cost of a gallon of regular gas is at just under $4.45 today. That's according to AAA. That's up a penny from yesterday and more than 30 cents higher than a week ago. Kentucky's average is around $4.23. That's up 2 cents from yesterday and 39 cents from a week ago. Locally, drivers in Nelson County are paying around $4.20 on average this morning for a gallon of regular gas. The Bardstown Industrial Development Corporation Board of Directors has scheduled a special called meeting this morning at 10 a.m. That meeting will take place at Town and Country Bank and Trust. According to the agenda, the board will first convene before moving into an executive session. The session, quote, may include discussions or hearings that could lead to the appointment, discipline, or dismissal of an individual employee, member, or student. The statute ensures that such discussions do not infringe on an individual's right to request a public hearing and does not permit general personnel matters to be discussed in closed session, unquote. Following the executive session, the board is expected to address any other business. And Nelson County Fiscal Court is set to meet Tuesday morning at 9 a.m. in the Bernard E. Ice Meeting Room in the Old Courthouse Building. The agenda includes community recognition and proclamations for National EMS Week and Correction Officers Appreciation Week. Officials will also revisit an EMS audit report and the Dispatch Advisory Committee. Financial matters include a proposed fiscal year 26 budget amendment. Magistrates will hear updates from Public Works, Emergency Management, and the County Attorney, along with discussion of upcoming events, including Red, White, and Bardstown. An executive session on potential property acquisition or sale is scheduled at the end of the meeting. That session will be streamed live on WBRT's Facebook page. Your WBRT weather forecast, about a 30% chance of a scattered shower or a thunderstorm popping up, mainly during the morning. Partly sunny today, a high reaching 79. Partly cloudy tonight, lows will be around 57. And for Tuesday, about an 80% chance of showers and possibly thunderstorms. Highs will be around 71. The extended outlook for Wednesday, about a 60% chance of rain with late afternoon thunderstorms possible. Cloudy and a high to be about 63. We have 51 degrees on the Court Square in downtown Bardstown. I'm Roger Gribbins, WBRT News. We have local obituaries coming up next. 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
18: 7:22 on this Monday morning. This hour's obituaries are brought to you by the Hoagland Greenwell Funeral Home in Bardstown. Margaret, better known as Peggy Maddox, age 66 of Bardstown, passed away Saturday at her residence. Survivors include her husband, Robert Maddox, one daughter, Jean Maddox, one son, Robert Maddox Jr., one granddaughter, one brother, Gil Maddox, one sister, Jackie Beeler, one special daughter, Danielle Connor, and a host of nieces, nephews, brothers-in-law, sisters-in-law, great-nieces, and great-nephews also survive. Funeral services for Margaret Peggy Maddox will be 12 noon on Thursday at Barlow Funeral Home. Burial will be in the Bloomfield Cemetery. Friends may call on Thursday from 10 a.m. to 12 noon at Barlow Funeral Home in Bardstown, who's in charge of all the arrangements. Shirley Ann Downs, age 79 of Bardstown, passed away on Saturday at her residence. Survivors include her husband, Joseph Lawrence, better known as Larry Downs III, one daughter, Laura Downs of Bardstown, one son, Thomas Craig Downs of Bardstown, four brothers, Tommy Hutchins, Donnie Hutchins, Pat Hutchins, and Carl Hutchins, two sisters, Janie Tennell and Terry Johnson, three grandchildren, and five great-grandchildren also survive. In accordance with her wishes, cremation will take place. There will be a private memorial service for Shirley Ann Downs at a later date. Memorials can go to the Salvation Army. The Mattingly Funeral Home in Loretto is in charge. It's 7:24. We'll have the remainder of our obituaries after this word from our sponsor, the Hoagland Greenwell Funeral Home in Bardstown.
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18: Continuing now with local obituaries, a Bardstown resident, Donna May Hall Allen, age 77, passed away Wednesday, April 29th at University of Kentucky Hospital. Her family chose cremation. Memorial visitation will be held today from 11 a.m. until 8 p.m. at the Hoagland Greenwell Funeral Home in Bardstown. Prayer services will be held this afternoon beginning at 5 p.m. The Hoagland Greenwell Funeral Home in Bardstown is in charge of all the arrangements. And Hazel Ann Downs Fowler, age 89 of Louisville, passed away last Monday, April 27th at Audubon Hospital. A mass of Christian burial will be held at 11 o'clock this morning at St. Francis Xavier Church in Raywick. Interment will follow in the church cemetery. Memorials can go to the Humane Society of Louisville. The Mattingly Funeral Home is in charge. 7:26 and 51 degrees on the court square. We have a look at sports coming up next on WBRT. This hour's obituaries have been a service of the Hoagland Greenwell Funeral Home in Bardstown.
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4: Happy Monday, Kentucky. How are you? Scott Fitzgerald with you on the Kentucky News Network. New week, new sports, but the top story continues to be the Kentucky Derby. Over the weekend, Golden Temple, of course, being asked now what comes next in the Triple Crown, the 23-1 long shot rally from last to win the Derby by a neck under jockey Jose Ortiz, giving trainer Cherie DeVoe the historic victory as the first female trainer to win the race. Now the attention shifting to the Preakness on May 16th, where up to 16 horses are under consideration for a 14-horse field at Laurel Park. Will Golden Tempo be one of those? What say you, Cherie?
23: We'll get him back. He's going to leave for Keeneland. We'll get him back there. We'll assess how he's doing. And as long as he's in tip-top shape, you know, we'll talk about it, and it is on the table, but it's really up to him.
4: Right on. Despite that number, most top Derby finishers are not expected to return. Runner-up Renegade in third place O'Shelly have already been ruled out, with both targeting longer breaks instead of a quick turnaround. That leaves Golden Tempo as the only Derby top three horse. Still under consideration, though, DeVoe says, again, the decision will depend entirely on how he trains over the next couple of weeks. On to baseball now, the Reds closed things out in Pittsburgh yesterday.
24: Foul tip, and Trevino slams the fist into the glove.
25: 101. Hardest pitch I think I've ever seen him throw.
4: Right on. Despite a dominant outing from Chase Burns, 7 scoreless innings, 3 hits, and 7 strikeouts, the Reds fall 1-0 to the Pirates. The difference coming in the 8th when O'Neill Cruz delivered a 2-out RBI single. The loss drops the Reds to 20-14. They're tied for 2nd in the NL Central, 2 games behind the Cubs, and that's where they're headed next. They'll get a big road test starting tonight at Wrigley Field. And in basketball news, the Louisville Cardinals already hot out of the transfer portal, adding a major front court addition. 5-star center Obina Akize Jr. has committed to Pat Kelsey's squad and will reclassify into the 2026 season. Louisville beating out Arkansas, BYU, Kentucky, and Maryland for his services. I'm Scott Fitzgerald.
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18: All right, coming up on 7:33 here at WBRT, 51 degrees on the court square. That's going to do it for me. Roth is in up next for Hometown Mornings Overtime. But before that, Kentucky sports memory still to come right here at your hometown station, WBRT. Have a great Monday, everybody.
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5: Back in 1987, the Clay County Boys won the Sweet 16 in basketball. In 88, they came in runner-up. Richie Farmer got most of the notoriety for that team. He was that year's Mr. Basketball. A lot of the notoriety also went to Richie's younger brother, Russ, who was a great sharpshooter, and as well as Russ Chadwell, another high scorer on that team. But a key component to that team was a guy by the name of Eugene Rawlings. You may not know him by that name. You may know him as Box or Boxhead, which is what a lot of people called him. He was a role player for the Clay County team. He got rebounds. He did all the dirty work, played defense in his center position. But as I say, he had that nickname he went by, Boxhead, or just some shortened it to Box. And I talked to him about that.
8: How'd you get that nickname?
10: Well, Les Carnahan, I was playing grade school football, and we had to order helmets. And they ordered the helmet, and the helmet was too small. We couldn't get it on, and for some reason, Les Carnahan grabbed the box that come in and stuffed it over my head. And he said, "We ain't going to find no helmet to fit you, your box head," and it stuck like glue. That was the end of it. I was Kyle Boxhead from then on. That was in the sixth grade when it stuck to me, yep.
8: Did you like that nickname?
10: Well, it was okay. Yeah, I didn't mind it. I guess I never really minded it. At first, a little bit odd, but I never did dislike it. I've always kind of liked it. I figured if somebody was, you know, nice enough to give you a nickname, we was always taught if somebody called you a nickname, it was probably a gesture of love, meaning, you know, cared about you, you know, enough to give you a nickname, so I just stuck with it. Yeah, I never really disliked it. It's okay.
5: He's now 55 years old, and he says some still call him Box or Boxhead. Anyway, that was when he was playing football. How did he discover basketball? That's an interesting story, and that's tomorrow. Gary Fogle, Kentucky Sports Memories.
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3: Kentucky, find what moves you.
14: Rick Pitino turned more than a few heads at one of his NCAA tournament press conferences when he said there are no more blue bloods. I asked veteran college basketball writer Mike DeCourcy what he thinks about that.
15: I don't agree that there aren't. But I do believe that in what he's saying is some truth, in that the value of being a blue blood has been diminished. With everybody having the ability to compensate, then it becomes about what your experience is going to be like. And that's what I talked about, being more understanding of challenges that exist for every program. Every program wants to make the Final Four and win it. Every program wants to win their home games and win their league. But the advantage of being Kentucky or Carolina in 2026 is not what it was in 2016, 2006, 96, or 86. It's different now. And so the fans have to understand a little bit about how that's changed and how maybe their role might change as well.
14: And it was a big weekend for UK baseball as they won an SEC series for the first time in more than a month. Big boost for the NCAA tournament resume as they go back out on the road this coming weekend. I'm Tom Leach. That's a look at UK sports.
2: And thank you, Tom. There we go. I'm back. I was adjusting my microphone, and I adjusted it, and it went back up. It didn't like it. Tom Leach is the Leach Report. The one-hour show comes up a little bit after 9, Monday through Friday, right here on WBRT. Now, sometimes Tom has guest host in there because he's a busy man. And we just take what they send us, or who they send us in this case. Trying to get all my paperwork here sorted out. I have a lot to go over today. Let's see. Oh, yeah. Musically, we should have Randy Travis today, because Randy Travis is 67 years old today. Happy birthday to Randy Travis. We will have feature some of his music. Here on the Overtime Edition, that's the second hour, it comes up at 8. But we may have some before 8 o'clock. Let's see. All right, so Derby 152, I think I got that number right, is over. Long Shot Golden Tempo is the horse to win. And the history-breaking is that the trainer, the female, first female trainer to win the Derby. It says the Long Shot, and I can't remember what the odds were. But anyway, congratulations to Miss DeVoe, the... Oh, okay. I was reading here. I thought, well, something's different here. But Sherry DeVoe, the first female jockey to win the Derby, but she is the second female jockey trainer. She is the second trainer to win a Triple Crown race. Jenna Antonucci Arcagello. That's a pretty name, if I can pronounce it. It's spelled out, it's pretty. But she was the trainer of the 2023 Belmont Stakes winner. And we scan and don't see the name of that horse. But, that's a bad race. I say bad as in bad race. I like the Belmont at 1.5 miles. It's a dandy. So we'll see. Let's don't skip over the Preakness. 2 weeks away already. It's probably the last year we'll be saying 2 weeks away, the day after the Derby or the day of the Derby, if you really. Because Churchill Downs has purchased the intellectual properties of the, whatever that means, of the Preakness. My buddy Bob thinks Preakness is going to end up back in Kentucky, or say back, going to end up in Kentucky.
1: Man, I don't know. If he's right on that one, there's going to be some mad people in Maryland. So we'll see. The one thing that I think is pretty much a slam dunk is that the Preakness after this year will become a race either the third week Saturday after the Derby, or maybe more, or maybe move to the end. In agreement with Belmont. I'm trying to think. Bob and I were exchanging a few things yesterday. Trying to think if how I stack it up. So, I think to win the Triple Crown, you got to win all of them. So you got to win the first one. So I'm thinking, the Churchill will stay with first Saturday in May. I just don't see that changing. I do see the Preakness changing. Now, 3 weeks back. Yeah, that's probably what's going to end up happening. The TV rights for the Preakness are up, so Churchill will be involved in all that negotiations, which is what network it'll be on, and more importantly, where when it will be. So we'll see how that goes. But I don't know. I mean, Churchill will say, "Hey, we want to have the third and final leg of the Triple Crown," which by the time you get there, I don't know what the numbers are, but by the time you get there, there's really not a potential Triple Crown winner, because it's not often that a horse goes into the Belmont Stakes having won the first two races. It happens. It happens because good horse runs a good race every time it goes on the track. We'll have to wait and see. That's all speculation. Right now, the speculation is that Golden Tempo will go to the Preakness. That's just speculation. That's because the trainers and I guess maybe some of the owners have said, man, the horse came out of the race great. What a great – I actually watched a replay last night with the highlight or the arrow pointing at Golden Tempo from when it broke from the – position the gates, I don't know, out there 20, 21, whatever. And it was kind of cool to watch how the jockey kind of weaved around, but woo wee way back. I mean way back at the onset of that race. And it's a mile and a quarter. It's roughly 2 minutes, in this case 2 minutes and 2 seconds and some change, I think, was the time. And what I didn't see, and I'm sure it's out there, and somebody can tell me, hey, Roth, here's the number. I'm sure they can tell you how far that Golden Tempo ran. Now, you say, what's a mile and a quarter race? Yeah, I think that's measured. Well, I don't know where it's measured, I'll be honest. I don't know if that's measured on the rail or that's measured – in the middle, from the middle of the track. Yeah, it's not going to make a lot of difference, but it does make a difference. All you have to do is watch the Olympics and watch the runners in the Olympics, and they're staggered, when they're running 440s or 400s now. They do meters and not yards. They're running 400s, 800s, 1200s, or 1,000 meters and all that. You see where they're staggered. So it's because the distance is different. So I don't know whether it's out there or not, but I wonder how far Golden Tempo ran. I don't know whether any other horse like Renegade stayed on the rail or close to the rail the whole weight. I never really paid much attention. That wasn't after the race was over. I was more interested in Golden Tempo. So anyway, it's kind of interesting. Like I say, we're under 2 weeks to Preakness, and should be interesting. I saw. Somewhere, the names of some horses that are potentials. I didn't recognize any of them. If they ran in the Derby, I didn't pay much attention to them. And thank you to my buddy, partner, friend, Bob. He on Saturday shot me his here's my final predictions or bets, and he sent me a beautiful picture. A beautiful picture of one of the barns. I don't know when he took it, one day last week out at Churchill. Beautiful sunrise picture, and he sent that to me and with his picks. And I have to admit, I would have never never probably put Golden Tempo in my big bet. I say big bet, not dollar wise, but it had a lot of horses in it. I'm a cheap bettor, and I wouldn't have put Golden Tempo in it. I read a lot of these things that the speculators, guys that, you know, do that for a living, and I don't think I ever saw the name Golden Tempo come up. Long story, Bob had it. I put it down, and thank you, Bob. Bob's not real happy with that horse that came in third, which cost him and other people a lot of money. A lot. At least in my world, a lot of money. Oh, man, what a sad situation happened, though, as a great white with trainer and part owner John Innes getting ready to be loaded into the starting gates. And great white said, not going. And then it unbelievably reared up. The jockey came off because I think I saw a misprint yesterday. It said Great White was 1,370 pounds. I swear I thought I heard him say on the TV it was Great White 1,700 pounds. Doesn't matter. I don't want a 1,300-pound horse rolling over on me. Definitely don't want a 1,700. But anyway, long story. So the jockey goes off, the horse rears back, rolls over, falls on its rear end, and it rolls over and gets right up. And, the jockey was fine. The horse, we hope, is fine. We hope the jockey's fine, everything so far. And, the stewards, I think that's what they're called there, the veterinarians, they said, no, this the horse may look fine right now, but we don't know when, I'll call it 1,700 pounds of horse, fell on its rear end and rolled over and then got up. It was obviously spooked anyway. But they just immediately scratched. And I was like, dadgum. That was such a tragic thing there in that moment at the Derby. As I said, that list that somebody put out yesterday, here's the horses that may be in the Preakness. I didn't see Great White's name in it. We'll keep an eye on that. Speaking of Great White, which was a beautiful gray horse, a big, beautiful gray horse, I think the president would say that, would you? So it got me thinking. Doesn't take a lot to get me thinking. Gray, all righty? So I'm looking, I was writing it down somewhere, typing it, writing it, I don't know. Gray, Stratton, how do you spell gray? G-R-A-Y, G-R-E-Y. Both are correct. The difference is geographical. G-R-A-Y is the preferred spelling in the United States, while G-R-E-Y is preferred in the United Kingdom, Canada, Australia, and other English-speaking nations. Both are acceptable, though consistency is recommended, and I doubt I'm very consistent. But G-R-A-Y is what we typically pick up here in the United States of America, but in other places in North America, Canada in particular, it's G-R-E-Y. There you go. Gray horses. We were talking about them last week. People bet gray horses. I'm raising my hand. I would have bet great white had it been any other color, but certainly because it was a gray horse. But there, G-R-A-Y is okay, but it said be consistent. Okay. 7:52, this is Hometown Mornings. We have some consistency in our sponsorships. We thank our friends at Patrons, at Nelson County Implement, at LaRue Carey Insurance. Stay with us. I think Randy Travis music is coming up.
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1: 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And we dearly hope that we'll have our friend Allison back in studio with us this week. 7:53, it has nothing to do with the Kentucky Derby, the song I'm referring to here. I like this one, and I'm really not sure the lyrics, where it takes you, but stay with us. You'll find out, like I will. Better Class of Losers, Randy Travis.

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2: And coming up a week from today, as a matter of fact, second Monday. Today's first Monday. And, of course, at 11 o'clock on the first Mondays of each month here on WBRT, for over a decade, we had the distinct privilege of having Miss Dixie Hibbs in the radio station with us most of the time. Sometimes it'd be on the phone, but most of the time. Over those years, she was sitting right to where I'm sitting, to my left. And, of course, we lost this great lady. We, however, didn't lose the archives. So coming up today at 9 o'clock, at 11 o'clock, this month in history for the month of May, I believe we're going to use the one actually I had the pleasure of recording with Miss Dixie Hibbs. So that's the first Monday of the month. This month in history, from the archives, featuring the late, the lovely, the friend to all, Dixie Hibbs. We're going to do birthdays and anniversaries around 8:30 this morning. I don't have anybody in studio with me today, I don't think. I can't look at the calendar. I got the prize wheel in my way. We'll do birthdays about 8:30. 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And then Ryan will do those again about 10:30, 10:40, something like that. So if you want to get one a name on the list, please, best is text. That's the best for us, 502-348-2222. Remember, texting is something you don't do when you need to be concentrating on driving or anything else. So don't let it become a distraction. That will be coming up at about 8:30 this morning. And we'll give some celebrity birthdays out there. One of them's kind of interesting, kind of the connection, we'll call it that. And it's brought to you by Cooper Trail Senior Living.
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0: There are some places where the new grass is trying to grow. 8 o'clock, news time. We'll be back with some more of Hometown Mornings Overtime Edition after the top of the hour. And we've got more Randy Travis for you, too.
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3: NBC News Radio, I'm Michael Kastner. Former New York City Mayor Rudy Giuliani is in the hospital in critical condition. A spokesman for the 81-year-old Giuliani said in a statement that he was stable with no update given as to what happened. The statement went on to say that Giuliani is a fighter. A bulk carrier ship was attacked by several small boats off the coast of Iran near the Strait of Hormuz. Reports say the vessel's crew is safe. President Trump said that starting today, the U.S. Navy will escort some vessels through the critical waterway. This is National Small Business Week. More from Mark Mayfield.
4: The U.S. Small Business Administration recognizes entrepreneurs as job creators and innovators who drive the nation's economy. 36 million small businesses employ some 45% of the nation's workforce. Small Business Week has been celebrated for more than 60 years.
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6: Here are your Monday news headlines on WBRT. Drivers along Kentucky 245 in Nelson County should expect traffic changes starting today as work begins on a new connection to Kentucky 349. Lane widths will be reduced and the center turn lane removed near Wilson Parkway, though two lanes each way will stay open. The project will eventually create a roundabout, with completion expected by November. Drivers are urged to slow down and plan for delays. The Nelson County Clerk's Office reported two additional candidate filings last week ahead of the upcoming general election. According to the Clerk's Office, William Metcalf filed Wednesday to run for mayor of New Haven, adding his name to the ballot for the city's top elected position. On Thursday, Adam Gossam submitted his filing to run for the Nelson County School Board, seeking to represent District 1. And Nelson County Fiscal Court meets Tuesday morning at 9 a.m. in the old courthouse. The agenda includes community recognitions, proclamations, and discussion of an EMS audit and dispatch committee. Magistrates will also consider a 2026 budget amendment and hear updates from county departments. An executive session on potential property matters is also scheduled. The meeting will stream live on WBRT's Facebook page. Those are your Monday news headlines. I'm Roger Gribbins, WBRT News.
0: This May 19th, when you go to the polls, if you live in Magisterial District Number 5, there's going to be a vacancy. Bobby Chesser is an honest candidate, and he would love to have this opportunity to become your magistrate. Bobby Chesser is a person you can trust. Bobby Chesser is a person who will listen to your opinion and your needs. This May 19th, vote for Robert Bobby Chesser at the polls for magistrate in District 5. Robert Bobby Chesser paid for this commercial.
6: 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The Bluegrass Tavern in Bardstown. A 30% chance of scattered showers and thunderstorms today, mainly during the morning hours. Partly sunny and a high today, 79. Partly cloudy tonight, a low at 57. And for Tuesday, an 80% chance of scattered showers and possibly thunderstorms, a high Tuesday, 71. And that's your forecast from your hometown country radio station, WBRT.
0: Thank you, Roger. Roger will be back with you tomorrow morning on the Hometown Mornings in the early part, at 5 a.m. to about 7:45 or something like that. Woo! Weather-wise, by the way, under these cloudy skies, 53 degrees is what the weather app says we are experiencing outside. Oh, my. Got a tabletop full of

0: stuff here. This was an interesting story. And, you know, sometimes I talk bad about technology. And because sometimes it's used for bad things. But it sure does help in a lot of cases. And here's one right here in Kentucky. Technology is being credited for helping hikers who were lost in the woods in eastern Kentucky. The Wolf County Search and Rescue Team was contacted about 8 p.m. in the evening after members of the group, which included two young children, reported they were lost in the Red River Gorge area. I can't imagine. Boy, it's beautiful. But I've been there a couple of times. I can see getting lost in that. The search team sent a locator link to one of the hikers, obviously their cell phone, to see where they were, and they were guided to a nearby road, and a Menifee County deputy assisted them from there. A similar incident happened in the same area a week ago. Stay out of that area. But that's technology. Amazing. So it all ended on a good note. Bomb threat at the Louisville Zoo Friday is part of apparently a series of incidents across states. And what bad person could do? These series were at zoos and aquariums and places where families go. And of course, they're just fake. But you can't say it's fake. You got to check it out, which our law enforcement people do. Man, I wish I could use that technology to track those goobers down. Whatever you want to call it, with the rhinoceroses or the big silverback apes. Yeah, let them have fun with them. I'm kidding. That's cruel and inhumane against whatever the Geneva Convention and any other rules of life. Speaking of cruel and inhumane. In Syracuse, Utah, a Davis County man is accused of setting his own home on fire with people inside of it. He is in a heap of trouble, as old Jackie Gleason used to say. Investigators say that this guy's name is Eric Gilley. He used isopropyl alcohol to ignite his bed. He was later arrested. He denied starting the fire, but cops noted that he had a burn injury on his arm. He's currently being held without bond in the county jail. My. We've got more of that crazy stuff. As I said, happy birthday today to Randy Travis, 67 years old today, somewhere on my birthday list where it's, there it is, lingering over there. Happy birthday to Randy Travis. He is going to the many performances where his music is being played, and I think this is right, where what's it called? AI? Actually is recreating his music. But pretty interesting. He's I believe he's wheelchair-bound. If not all the time, certainly most of the time. But what a great one. What a great voice Randy Travis had. And we've got more Randy Travis ready to go here in just a moment. We're going to, let's go ahead and do it. Okay, hang on, folks. Let's see here. I got to find this. Okay. Are you ready for this? Minor League Baseball. We ain't even given you the score yet. The Louisville Bats beat the Omaha Storm Chasers yesterday, 14-8, out at Omaha. The Omaha Storm Chasers, 14-8. As we've said, the Louisville Bats were on the road for a couple of weeks because of, well, among other things, Derby. Chase Elliott's taking home the checkered flag from the Worth 400 at Fort Worth, Texas. They're spelled differently, by the way. The driver of the number 9 car held off Denny Hamlin to secure victory at Texas Motor Speedway. Alex Bowman, Tyler Reddick, and Chris Buescher rounded out the top 5. The NASCAR Cup Series will head to the curvy Watkins Glen Road Course, as it's known, up in Watkins Glen, New York, It's called the Go Bowling at the Glen race. That's coming up this coming Sunday. Go Bowling at the Glen. All righty. Were you paying attention? Tell me, over and under. We're talking about the birthday, or the age in this case, of Randy Travis. Over or under 65 years of age. If you call 348-2222 and get it correctly, I've got a couple of bags of some, ooh, delicious pork rinds from our friends who we had on the radio last week. And then we'll spin the prize wheel, giving you a chance to win a Colton Steakhouse and Grill gift card. Okay, caller. Give me the over under. Randy Travis, is he over 65 or under 65?
1: Over.
0: By how many years? You've already won, but how many years do you think?
1: Two.
0: That's right. 67 years old today. He's younger than I am. he's great. Okay, I got the prize wheel spinning, and we're looking for it to land on red. And whoo, it did. So we hadn't spun the prize wheel in a while, and it said, let's go. Let's pay off early. Who's my winner today?
1: Randy Johnson.
0: Randy Johnson?
1: Yeah, Randy Johnson.
0: Okay. Well, come on by and pick up your winnings. Give me an hour or so to get your Colton's gift card out of the safety of my office, and we'll have it for you here.
1: Okay. Did you win anything on the Derby?
0: Huh? Oh, yeah, I sure did.
1: Yep. There you go.
0: Yeah, and again, if it hadn't been for my buddy Bob, I'd have been out of luck. But he somehow, some way, knew about this golden ring or golden whatever the name of that horse was, Golden Tempo, I think. I was able to have enough money to move on to the Preakness and bet.
1: That's good.
0: I hope I can say that whenever the Belmont is, which is, I think. Is it in June? Yeah, it's in June, I guess. Yeah, I hope I can say that. Hey, I've got enough money that I can ask the Twin Spires, whatever that is, to send me a check. All right, you've got a spicy dill and hot honey pork rinds from the Small Batch Southern Recipe and a Colton's $25 gift card waiting for you here.
1: All right, thank you, sir.
0: Thank you. Bye-bye. So, Randy Johnson, congratulations. Now, later in the week, I think I'm planning it maybe, Thursday and Friday. You know, last week we had Megan on. She is the farm manager up at Eckert's, where they have the strawberry fields ready and waiting for you to come pick strawberries. Or if you don't want to do that, you can just go into their shop, their gift shop, and buy the freshly picked strawberries. Later in the week, I've got some gift certificates from Eckert's Orchard, which is, as Megan said, about 45 miles from Bardstown. Easy drive. Bluegrass Parkway up to the First Versailles exit, turn right, go down about a few miles, turn left, and you're a few miles away. That's about as best directions I can give you. So we got that for later in the week. How about that? And I think my buddy... and I'm not going to double check the dates, but I think Jamie and Clay have some really good talent coming over to the State Theater at Elizabethtown. I think I got tickets for that also. And speaking of, you don't need tickets, but our friend, our longtime friend, the lovely and talented Mary Cutter, who, of course, is making lots of headlines and touring and so forth after getting a record label and publishing deal in Nashville. She's going to play a acoustic pop-up show about mid-month down at Cozy Corner, down at Loretta. We'll tell you more about that, and we look forward to that. We certainly hope that we've got a chance to see Mary on that date, on that visit. Mary Cutter. All righty, I told you this is the, as we just did on the question there, this is the birthday of the great Randy Travis. And I don't know whether this was one of his first big hits, but certainly one that just gives you goosebumps when you hear him sing it.

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2: You betcha. Good people, too. We had them here on the radio with us a few weeks ago, and certainly appreciate them. Appreciate them very, very much. Let's see here. We got birthdays and anniversaries coming up in about 10 minutes, 10 little old minutes right here on WBRT. Okay, a little more sports for you. The Louisville men's basketball team has landed a big-time prospect, five-star center Obina Ekezie, committed on Sunday to come to the Cardinals. He's currently in the 2027 recruiting class, but he's expected to reclassify and be on campus this fall, making him eligible to play. He chose Louisville over other finalists like Arkansas. Who coaches them? Oh, I know. BYU, Maryland, and Kentucky. Ooh, got a good one there. And one got away. Hey, a man is under arrest in Miami, accused of trespassing on a yacht and claiming to be holding it for the President Donald Trump. Police say the owner of the yacht confronted the man, and he refused to leave and made threats. The man in his 50s claimed to be a U.S. veteran and part of the Hells Angels. He repeatedly said it was Trump's boat and he was there to protect him. According to body cam footage, police eventually arrested the man. By the way, he was also wanted for stealing motorcycles. He apparently wanted to give the prez a motorcycle or two. I don't know. Woo-wee. Got some weird ones out there, don't we, folks? Hey, this is May 4th, okay? And so this is Star Wars Day. And you put those two together, you might come up with where I'm going. May the 4th be with you. Or actually, as it said in the movie, may the Force be with you. But we call it May the 4th be with you, as in Star Wars Day. On this date in 2023, the late actress Carrie Fisher, who played Princess Leia in the film series, was honored with a star on the Hollywood Walk of Fame. May the 4th is Star Wars Day. May the Force, or 4th as it is, be with you. I'm going to enter this contest. Power napping is a talent in South Korea. Hey, hey. The 2026 Hangang Nap Competition took place Saturday in Seoul, South Korea. 170 people participated in the contest, which measured how well people could sleep through distractions. The nappers got some shut-eye in a public park where they were interrupted with tickling, mosquito sounds. Mosquito bites would be something that would definitely be interest you, or at least interrupt your sleep. So they're tickling and mosquito sounds. I don't have to worry about mosquito sounds. I just turn my hearing aids off or down or whatever. No mosquito sounds going to bother me. Let's see here, by the way. Let's go back and talk a little bit more about today. Around the world, people are celebrating Star Wars Day. It dates back, by the way, to 1979 in Britain, when Miss Margaret Thatcher was named Britain's first female prime minister. To celebrate her victories, her party took out an ad in the London Evening News saying, "May the 4th be with you, Maggie. Congratulations." The catchy pun has been the official greeting of Star Wars fans on today's the holiday for many years. I didn't realize that. Okay. Time for a little bit more on Kentucky. Let's see what Larry Vaught's got up his sleeve or on his paper this week.
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4: No one should have been surprised with Tyron Stokes, the nation's number one high school recruit, picked Kansas over Kentucky and Oregon. Stokes built a closer relationship with Kansas coach Bill Self and his staff, and Pope's struggles to find consistency with his team led Stokes to question what type of role he might have at UK or how his development would go. The big hope for Kentucky was the Nike connection would pay off. Stokes had already signed a contract with Nike, and Kansas is an Adidas school. However, even if the path was not cleared for him with Nike to attend Kansas, Oregon had emerged as a potential landing spot if Stokes had to pick a Nike school. Stokes likes having the ball in his hands and is an exceptional passer, creator, and finisher. He can influence games without scoring, but he also needs tender, loving care from a coach.
3: Vaught's views will return in a moment.
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4: 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I always thought he would pick Kansas over UK, and still I'm not sure why Pope did not realize that sooner.
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2: So, looks like Larry Vaught says maybe Pope may have made a mistake. And, of course, as we just reported, another big recruit going to U of L. Okay, birthdays and anniversaries are brought to you by Cooper Trail Senior Living. You can't go wrong if you have somebody that needs assisted living or their memory care unit, because that is what Cooper Trail Senior Living is so good at. And we hope that you keep them in mind for your loved ones. And by the way, they got multiple locations across Kentucky. So if your loved ones are in Danville or Louisville area, or they've got places there. We only have one name on the list right now for today. It's Tammy Lanham. Happy birthday from your family and friends today, Tammy Lanham. All right, celebrity birthdays. Now, I don't have anybody on the horn to or on the phone to talk to about, but let's see here. 96 years old today is Katherine Jackson. Yes, she is the mama of the famous Jackson family. 96 years old today. Now, just to let you know, where did she go? Oh, okay. Also born on this day, but no longer with us, is a lady by the name of Olive Osmond. She, too, had a very famous family of singers, the Osmond family. She was born in 1925. Miss Jackson, born in 1930. By the way, one of her kids, Jackie Jackson, is 75 today. Pulitzer Prize winning columnist and author George Will is 85 today. I like George Will. One of the reasons I like him, not just his writings, he is a Cub fan, Chicago Cub fan. Let's skip over that one because I really don't know all any more about him. Let's see. How about this one? Randy Travis. Oh, we've talked about him all. Actor Will Arnett is 56. His credits include the shows Up All Night and Arrested Development and 30 Rock. He also was in Despicable Me. I like those. Sportscaster Aaron Andrews is 48 today, correspondent for ESPN and Fox. Let's see here. Oh, by the way, she was on Dancing with the Stars, and she co-hosted Dancing with the Stars for about 5 years. The former singer with NSYNC, and I believe he was up at Derby, Lance Bass, is 47 today. The great golfer Roy McIlroy is 37 today. He won the Masters back-to-back this year and last year. He's not played a competitive round, I guess you'd say that's the way to put it, since this year's Masters, and I believe he's on the course coming up this coming Sunday. I think that's what they said yesterday. Country singer Ray Lynn, she is 32, and Ray, R-A-E, Lynn, L-Y-N-N, all together. These people are no longer with us, but were born on this date. The Academy Award-winning actress Audrey Hepburn. She won the Oscar for her work in the movie Roman Holiday. Her other credits include My Fair Lady and Breakfast at Tiffany's. And let's see here. Surf music pioneer Dick Dale was born on this date. And I don't think he was part of the Beach Boy surf music. I think he was part of the, what was it, Frankie Avalon and Annette Funicello. I believe it was kind of his surf music, I think. I may be wrong. It's 8:30. Here's a word from Cooper Trail. We'll come back. 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
2: 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On this date, back in 1865, they laid President Abraham Lincoln to rest. He was buried outside of Springfield, Illinois, where he spent most of his life. Of course, he was born just right down the road. 1975, the legendary comedian Moe Howard died. He was 77. He teamed up with Curly and Larry and the rest to form the classic comedy team, the Three Stooges. And they were certainly a classic. In 1989, Marine Lieutenant Colonel Oliver North, convicted by a federal jury on charges of obstruction of justice and destruction of evidence in the Iran-Contra affair. He went on to be a speaker, a radio show host, and I've mentioned a couple of times here at least. I had a chance to hear him do a presentation at Murray State University years ago with my brother and one of his friends, it was an interesting evening. In 2009, the comedic actor and chef Dom DeLuise passed away. He was 75. He was known for his work in such films as The Cannonball Run, which was hilarious, Burt Reynolds and him, and also in Blazing Saddles, which obviously was hilarious. Wow, in 2010... I remember this. Rising floodwaters caused by torrential rains, obviously, flooded a lot of Nashville, including the Grand Ole Opry High House, the Opry Mills, the shopping center, I guess you call it, mall or whatever, and even I-40 out west of town. And I know that because at that time, Drew and Shannon lived out west of town, off of I-40. And he said it was really interesting because they were safely above water level, not a lot, but safely. And he said they walk over to the part of the road, and I can see it now. He said we could stand down the road, so we could look on down onto I-40 and helicopters coming in to evacuate people whose cars were either stranded, or stuck, or floating, or sinking. He said pretty interesting to see them have to evacuate people from an interstate. But man, what an unbelievable event that was. In 2018, California became the world's fifth largest economy when it surpassed Great Britain. Yeah, so the, I guess they call it GNP, of course it's not gross national product, that's the value of goods and services, it would be the, I don't know, G something P. California was number five, of course the U.S. number one, but California, if you extracted them out, would have been number five. And as we've told you earlier, 3 years ago, the late Carrie Fisher honored with the Hollywood Walk of Fame on this, the 4th of May. There you go. And as we've also said a couple of times, it is, of course, today the birthday for our man, Mr. Randy Travis.

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1: Hey, our buddy Roger out at C&T has some trips coming up. Mystery trips. Yeah, there's a couple more of them in May. One of them's an overnighter, maybe two nights. Derby Dinner Playhouse trips. Yeah, got some of those coming up in May. And check it out. Give Roger a call, as you heard the number. And we can go online. Just look them up at C&T Excursions. Those mystery trips. People love those things. Speaking of a mystery, the weather in Kentucky, yeah, it's pretty much mysterious.
2: 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The Bluegrass Tavern in Bardstown. A 30% chance of scattered showers and thunderstorms today, mainly during the morning hours. Partly sunny and a high today, 79. Partly cloudy tonight, a low at 57. And for Tuesday, an 80% chance of scattered showers and possibly thunderstorms, a high Tuesday, 71. And that's your forecast from your hometown country radio station, WBRT.
1: Thank you, Roger. He'll be back in with you tomorrow morning, bright and early. And check him out with that. And, of course, a complete look at news at 7 with Roger. And then at about 7:10, something like that, Roger brings you the local news. You can catch it on WBRT, quite obviously. And you can also watch it, hear it on Facebook Live. And if you miss it, you can catch it later in the day on Facebook, WBRT's Facebook Live. Not just any old Facebook, the original. Let's see here. 54 degrees our current temperature at Bardstown under, I guess, kind of cloudy skies. I don't see any shadows, anything. We'll tell you it's going to be, as Roger said, a pretty decent day. Then some rain, or maybe a lot of rain. NASA, I think we may have talked about this already, but let's remind you, NASA says a potentially hazardous asteroid will fly past the Earth on 2029. The asteroid is called Apophis, however you want to call it. Never seen anything spelled this way. A-P-O-P-H-I-S. By the way, Encyclopedia Britannica says the name comes from the ancient god of chaos. Uh-oh. NASA's website says it will safely pass 20,000 miles from Earth on April 13th. Boy, I sure hope it's not a Friday. 2029. The space agency noted the distance is closer than many of the satellites that are in what they call geostationary orbit. So we're about 22, 23,000 miles away from the Earth. You put a satellite up there doing whatever it's doing, TV, sending TV, radio, phones, other stuff. It is turning at the same speed, rate, as the Earth is. So it's, in essence, stationary. That satellite's just following us. Well, that's at about 22, 23,000 miles. So this asteroid is going to be closer than that, which makes me wonder if it hits one of those things. You know, there's a lot of room up there, but still, there's a lot of space junk up there, too. And every once in a while, like 2029, an asteroid comes blowing through. They'll keep their eye on it. Don't worry. We've got, 3 years away. But again, I'm going to have to look up. I sure hope April 13, 2029 is not a Friday. I do not want to have a Friday the 13th like that. Okay, we're going to get rid of that. I do want to do that. I'm sorry. I was looking at something on my screen, and it was telling me one thing. So, oh, by the way, Adolphus, A-D-A-P-O, Apophis, A-P-O-P-H-I-S is the name of that asteroid.
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1: Been a few years since I've dipped my toes in any ocean or gulf or whatever. But you know, when I'm looking at this story and I'm going, you know, I do not like when you're walking in or in your, even if you're in a lake water, but in particular if you're in the waters of the, that can have like sharks in them. I don't like bumping into anything. And there's good reason, because I was always told as a youngster, we would go every once in a while to Florida, and Mom would, Dad would be, now, you see this thing, jellyfish, where we're going on this. And, you know, you stay away from it, because they do sting you and I guess burns. I don't know. I've never been stung or whatever the term would be from a jellyfish. Listen to this, though. Jellyfish-like creatures or washing up on California beaches may be connected to El Nino. Huge numbers of these small blue creatures may be connected to the warming of ocean surface temperatures in the Pacific. The creatures called by the wind sailors, have been seen from the Bay Area, I guess San Francisco, to Southern California. Researchers suggest that warmer winters help more by the wind sailors survive in the ocean. So a warm winter, global warming, okay, I got it. And then the spring winds pushed him onto shore. Similar event happened in 2023 when millions, maybe billions, washed up on California beaches. They washed up again in 2024, but in, thank goodness, fewer numbers. These things, I guess, are really not jellyfish, or I mean, one place they call it jellyfish washing up on the beaches in the headline, and then they call them wind sailors, by the wind sailors. I don't know. That's how they move, I'm guessing, the current, the wind. But I don't like jellyfish, and I don't like seaweed, and been a lot of that down in the Gulf of America, Gulf of Mexico, whatever you're calling that body of water. Been a lot of issues with that. I think it's red something. I don't know. Red tide, red seaweed. I don't know. But I don't like that either. Could have a jellyfish hiding in it, or a shark or something. Where'd you go? Oh, Ryan's back behind me. I thought he was playing hide and seek with me. Ryan will be in for Party Line this morning, a little bit after 10. And so you can get your items. And we've already gotten items in, just one, but we can take your items for Party Line right now, 502-348-2222. It's 8:47. 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And that's all that we've got for you. Happy birthday to Randy Travis.

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2: NBC News Radio, I'm Michael Kastner. There are reports this morning of a possible missile strike on a U.S. Navy vessel in the Strait of Hormuz. Iranian state media says two missiles struck the warship after it ignored warnings to halt. The incident follows President Trump's announcement that a mission would begin today, supported by U.S. Central Command, to escort stranded ships out of the narrow waterway. Former New York City Mayor Rudy Giuliani remains hospitalized in Florida in critical but stable condition. It isn't known what sent the 81-year-old to the hospital. President Trump is rolling out a new tariff on cars and trucks coming from the European Union starting this week. Trump announced on Friday the tariff would increase to 25%. The U.S. lowered auto tariffs on the EU to 15% as part of a new trade deal. Michael Kastner, NBC News Radio.
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4: Here are your Monday news headlines on WBRT. Drivers along Kentucky 245 in Nelson County should expect traffic changes starting today as work begins on a new connection to Kentucky 349. Lane widths will be reduced and the center turn lane removed near Wilson Parkway, though two lanes each way will stay open. The project will eventually create a roundabout, with completion expected by November. Drivers are urged to slow down and plan for delays. The Nelson County Clerk's Office reported two additional candidate filings last week ahead of the upcoming general election. According to the Clerk's Office, William Metcalf filed Wednesday to run for mayor of New Haven, adding his name to the ballot for the city's top elected position. On Thursday, Adam Gossam submitted his filing to run for the Nelson County School Board, seeking to represent District 1. And Nelson County Fiscal Court meets Tuesday morning at 9 a.m. in the old courthouse. The agenda includes community recognitions, proclamations, and discussion of an EMS audit and dispatch committee. Magistrates will also consider a 2026 budget amendment and hear updates from county departments. An executive session on potential property matters is also scheduled. The meeting will stream live on WBRT's Facebook page. Those are your Monday news headlines. I'm Roger Gribbins, WBRT News. 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The Bluegrass Tavern in Bardstown. A 30% chance of scattered showers and thunderstorms today, mainly during the morning hours. Partly sunny and a high today, 79. Partly cloudy tonight, a low at 57. And for Tuesday, an 80% chance of scattered showers and possibly thunderstorms, a high Tuesday, 71. And that's your forecast from your hometown country radio station, WBRT.
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0: 19th, when you go to the polls, if you live in Magisterial District Number 5, there's going to be a vacancy. 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
4: Welcome, everyone, to a Monday edition of The Leach Report, presented by Bobcrat Enterprises. I'm Billy Rutledge, filling in for Tom Leach this morning. You can follow me on Twitter @BillyRSports. We'll recap a wild weekend of sports here in the Commonwealth with our guest, Maggie Davis, who will join us from BBN tonight, and also Jeff Picoro to talk a little bit about Derby 152 and the Kentucky football team. The Wildcat News of the Day is presented by Giuseppe's of Lexington, and what a Kentucky Derby it was this weekend. The 19-horse Golden Tempo wins with 23-1 odds going from last to first in the final stretch. What a comeback for the first female trainer ever to win the Kentucky Derby, Sherry DeVoe, and Jose Ortiz, who beats his brother Irad at the finish line. A lasting image of Jose and Irad joining hands as they cross the finish line 1-2 with Golden Tempo and Renegade will live on for a long time. But have to give it up to Golden Tempo and also Renegade, too, who was on the rail there and was bodied by a few horses but ran a great race themselves. They finished second. It was the most watched Derby ever on NBC, averaging 19.6 million viewers and peaking at over 24 million people watching for the race. Also, the Oaks getting almost four times prior the Oaks record viewership on NBC. I guess under the lights worked. 2.4 million people watching the Oaks race on Friday. But in the race, six horses scratched, including Great White, who threw its rider right before the race started. An interesting sequence of events there. But now all eyes turn towards the Preakness and to see what Sherry DeVoe and Golden Tempo will do. Hopefully we do get a shot at the Triple Crown coming up in the coming weeks. Also in the world of sports, Kentucky baseball got a big series win over the Vols of Tennessee. They beat Tennessee 9-2 and 12-2 on Friday and Saturday, and then lost the final game 10-9 at Kentucky Proud Park despite some late inning magic in the ninth. Kentucky is now 29-16 overall and 11-13 in conference play. They go from the first four out to the last four in at a lot of projections when it comes to D1 baseball and that such. But really the magic number is around 13-14 conference wins in the SEC. Right now, Kentucky 11-13 in conference, and their two final series are against Florida and Arkansas. But you got to like what the Cats are doing, kind of rebounding after losing so many consecutive series in a row. Also, I like the new nickname they have, the Buzz Cats. In the rubber match against South Carolina, a few of the guys buzzed their heads to try to gain a little momentum and have made a deal with the coaches that if they can achieve some goals this year, maybe they'll get some new hairstyles. So the Buzz Cats getting a series victory over the weekend. Former Cat Tyrese Maxey and the 76ers complete a 3-1 comeback, beating Boston in a Game 7 on Saturday, 109-100. Maxey had 30 points, 11 rebounds, 7 assists, and 8 points in the final 2 minutes. There was also a couple other game sevens in the NBA as the Pistons complete their own 3-1 comeback to defeat the Magic, and the Cavs beat the Raptors in their game seven. So that is the Wildcat News of the Day presented by Giuseppe's of Lexington. Like I said, we've got some great guests coming up for you later in the show, including Jeff Pecora of ABC 36. But when we come back, Maggie Davis of BBN Tonight will join us to talk a little bit about the Derby and maybe some UK sports. I'm Billy Rutledge filling in for Tom Leach here on this Monday edition of the Leach Report.
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8: Woke Eddie Gowryan's got a record that liberals AOC, Nancy Pelosi, and Kamala love. See, Woke Eddie was chair and executive coach for a company that trains biz leaders on implementing woke DEI programs, including watching a film to help them support gender transitions. They even recommended radical books by authors who defended Black Lives Matter riots and demand America pay reparations for slavery. It's simple. You can't spell Woke Eddie without DEI.
9: 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Defending the Second Amendment. 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Securing the border. I'm Thomas Massey, and I approve this message because President Trump and I have a whole lot more to get done together. 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
4: Rude. Welcome back. It's the Leach Report coming to you from the Clark's Pump and Shop studio. I'm Billy Rutledge filling in for Tom Leach this morning. And I'm really lucky. I got to cover the Kentucky Derby this past Saturday. But what I'm very lucky about is that I only have to do it for one day. Some people are out there every single day of Derby week, including our next guest, Maggie Davis from BBN Tonight, a veteran of the KSR pre-show as well. It's great to have you on, Maggie. How are you doing this morning?
15: Good morning, Billy. Thanks so much for having me on this show. I don't know that we've ever done this show together, so I'm happy to be here. I think I've recovered from the Derby, but you never know. It's my first day back at work. I was off all day yesterday, and I was a complete couch potato, which was exactly what I needed. But I'm excited to talk about it and whatever else you have in store.
4: Yeah, we're just taking over the big blue block now. And Maggie, what a race. From last to first, Golden Tempo gets it done. The reaction from Sherry DeVoe through it all. I mean, the Ortiz brothers embracing afterwards. It really was a storybook finish. What was some of your big takeaways from it?
15: Well, I'm glad you used the word storybook, because for me, obviously, I'm watching the race unfold, but my big priority is getting sound in the immediate from whoever wins or whoever's impacted, whether that is the trainer, the jockey, family, owners, whoever I can immediately find, because, you know, the race runs at about 7. It takes, by the time you get them in the gate, they get across the finish line, everybody comes over. It's probably 7:05 to 7:10 by the time all of that, like, kind of immediate action is done. And then I actually have to be on TV from the back stretch of Churchill Downs starting at 7:30. So I have a very short window to gather all of this sound, separate from my photographer, who in this case was Nick Lazaroff. He did a phenomenal job. He has to sprint to the media compound. I have to physically run around the track like a horse. I don't know how many furlongs it is, but it's almost a mile to where our set is. And I run all the way around to the back, sit down, catch my breath, and host our post-race show, which is amazing. It's like the thrill of my entire year. I absolutely live for it. But I'm watching this race unfold with what you just said in mind, storybook. Who am I looking for? Who's it going to be? What are the questions? And then how am I going to get out of here quickly so that I don't miss being on TV? So throughout the whole race, obviously, I'm watching all of those international horses near the front, and on Bourbon, Wonder Dean, Six Speed. Those horses were really in the front of the pack for 75% of the race. Chief Wallaby was coming on strong. That would have been Bill Mott going back to back. You had Emerging Market as a contender for a while. That would have been Chad Brown with the double after he won Oaks the night before. So Happy obviously had the trainer with the amazing story, whose wife had just passed away this year. So I'm watching this unfold like, okay, this is who I'm going to look for. No, this is who I'm going to look for. And then all of a sudden they pass me. I'm standing like I'm probably 1 furlong or so back from the finish line, right kind of where that tunnel is, where they all come out initially. Mm-hmm. And when they pass me is right when Golden Tempo starts making his move. And I'm like, there's no way that's Golden Tempo. I also see Ocelli in that moment. And I'm like, oh my gosh, it's going to be another also eligible. Like what Rich Strike did a couple of years ago. He was one of those horses that wasn't even supposed to run in the Derby and then crosses the wire first, which is amazing. Ultimately, in the chaos, I realized it was actually Golden Tempo. And people around me are screaming, Golden Tempo, Golden Tempo. And I'm just scream, Cherie DeVoe. So that my photographer and everyone knows that is who we're looking for. And I'd seen her earlier in the day, so I knew she was wearing red. And we find her just in time. We get some great sound from her. I talk probably for 5 minutes with everybody down there, trying to get all the sound we can gather in those 5 minutes. And then I do my sprint. I sit down, I host my show, and that's what my Derby looks like. So I do watch the race unfold in a little bit of a different way, but I wouldn't have it any other way.
4: Well, it was the first time a female won the Kentucky Derby, but it will certainly not be the last. I can see her being a fixture when it comes to being in this great race and having some contenders. But it was an upset, and a dollar trifecta paid just under $12,000, Maggie. So we can do all the research and put in all the time, but then there'll be races where Rich Strike comes back or even like a Golden Tempo makes it late. But I thought it was a great finish and really excited for the future there. Now, you were also there for the Kentucky Oaks race under the lights where a lot of people watched on TV. But how was it at Churchill Downs when the post time was around, 8:50 for that race? How was all that?
15: 8:50. Yeah, it was interesting. It was not something – initially, I was excited, obviously, because I'm speaking from kind of a TV perspective. And so my job, it made my job awesome because we did more coverage and it was longer and we led into prime time. So I have a very specific perspective. But obviously, to step out of it and think about the business owners and the people who throw the parties and the galas and all of the charity events and that kind of stuff – obviously, that really impacted everybody's schedule in the city of Louisville, especially. So I did not really like the schedule change for them being there in person. It did feel a little juiced up for me. Like I was standing next to Kent Taylor, who works at a station in Louisville, and we were kind of laughing. Like, I feel like we're getting ready to watch a kickoff because they were playing some like really hype music and the big lights had turned on and it wasn't really completely dark. I don't know how under the lights it was, but it was dark enough that they had to turn the lights on, I guess. But then it was, what I didn't like about it, honestly, was that it was the last race of the day. If it's going to be that late, you know, I don't know if they'll keep it there or not. I do wish we could spread it out a little bit more where there's at least one or two races after that. So people who want to stay, stay. And then people who are just there for the Oaks leave. It made for a very, very chaotic end to the day, with everybody staying for that final race. Even at the Derby, 40 minutes later, they run again. You know, there's another race. Right. And it kind of helps spread people out. So I do wish we would go back to that at least. But, you know, once it's made for a TV decision, I don't know that they ever go back.
4: Well, always a runner wins the Oaks, and Jose Ortiz wins the Oaks and the Derby, just like I believe Junior Alvarado did last year. But Maggie, I loved hearing about you running around the track so you could get to the backside in time to host your show. I was going to ask you what some of the harder things or harder parts of covering the Derby or Derby week are, but that sounded pretty tough. That sounded like a tight schedule that you have right after the Derby race. What are some other of the challenges that you face on a regular basis out there at Churchill?
15: Fitting through the security line with a hat on. Oh my gosh. That's the hardest part. You have to walk through, you know, one of the gates, like the revolving doors type thing. Like imagine you're walking into a restaurant, you know, and it's you have to revolve in a circle. But imagine you're in a giant hat. Those don't really fit through there. No, the hardest part is definitely the chaos of as soon as the race is over and having such a tight window. We didn't have that with Oaks because we weren't on again after the race. So I did enjoy getting to like, spend some time finding some different people. Obviously Derby, I just find a trainer or whoever I get literally first and then I have to go. But Oaks was great because we got Chad Brown, we got Jose Ortiz, we got some other connections. We followed them into the paddock. Oaks does the winner's circle actually in the paddock, which I guess is where you were. I hope we get to hear about this on your show coming up in a little bit because I want to know which jockeys you talked to. But I really enjoyed talking to Jose Ortiz, at least on Oaks night. They said he would only answer two questions. You know me, I have to try for another one because I didn't.
4: That's right.
15: He didn't hear mine for the first two questions, so I tried to ask another one. They usher him away. He walks completely past me, answering the question as they're like pushing him down through the paddock. He turns his neck like 180 to continue answering my question all the way back. It was so nice of him. It didn't really work on TV, so I don't know that we'll get to use it, but it was really kind of him to try to answer my question. So I was rooting for him again in the Derby and glad he got the double. That was an awesome story.
4: Hey, I did not interview Jose Ortiz, so unfortunately I did not bet on that horse to win Golden Tempo like I had done in the past, but lucky for everybody that did and all the money that they won because it was a pretty good payout going off at, I believe, 23-1. We're with Maggie Davis right now here on this Monday edition of the Leach Report. You can follow her on Twitter or see her on BBN tonight, and we need to take a break. When we come back, I want to talk a little bit about the Kentucky men's basketball team with Maggie. That's sort of her expertise as well. Coming to you from the Clark's Puppet Shop Studio, I'm Billy Rutledge here on the Leach Report.
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4: 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I'm Billy Rutledge here on this Monday edition of the Leach Report. Maggie Davis from BBN Tonight is with us. We've been talking a little horse racing. Now I want to shift to UK sports in this last segment with you, Maggie, because where do we go from here? No Tyron Stokes for Kentucky. They've already brought in guys like Zoom Diallo, Alex Wilkins, Justin McBride, and the other guard, Morton. But do you feel like Kentucky has a couple more additions left in them in the transfer portal? Do they need a couple more additions for them to be a contender this year?
15: Yeah, I think they definitely do need a couple more additions. Maybe, I mean, I don't know that there's like a true pure shooter on this roster. I don't know how many of those are left in the portal at this point. But of course, there's all the international options. And there are always kind of like creative options that come about, right? Like, this is a different scenario, but Louisville got someone to reclassify yesterday. Is that an option somewhere? Is there someone coming in kind of under the radar that you do a good job scouting and you can find? Or, of course, do you go international like we've seen Pope do this offseason so far and others? So I don't think they're done. I think they probably also would want one more front court piece. I know it's looking a little crowded, but there's not really a great like backup option, especially at the five specifically. So I'll be interested to see how this roster looks once it's complete. I'll be interested in how they announce it's complete. Do they say, like, this is our roster? At what point are we going to know that they're done? Because we really haven't heard much from anybody involved directly since the portal opened or really since any of this roster building began a couple of weeks ago. So I don't know the best way to do it. I don't know what they'll do, but I will be interested to see how they tell us that they're done with this class specifically. And, you know, for me, looking at this roster, I think two things we're going to hear a lot about once the season does start, or at least once the offseason kind of talking ramps up again. I'll be interested to hear how much Pope talks about the word creators. That was really the first thing he talked about after their loss in the NCAA tournament this past season. He had his coaches show that following Monday, and we used this sound on our show a couple of times because I thought it was really interesting the way he talked about he did not have enough creators on last year's roster, guys who could go out there, get their own shot, and not have to rely on this perfect play unfolding. And so I think looking at this roster, that's been something they've prioritized, which completely backs up what Pope actually said at the very, very beginning of the offseason. And then also the word identity, because I think that's something that got thrown around a lot this past year or so, because that first Pope class really fit the identity, not only of what he wanted to do basketball-wise schematically, but also from a personality standpoint. I think we were missing that in a lot of ways last season. So how we see the identity of this group come together and mold to fit within the Pope system and also the Pope kind of personality of this entire staff are two words, creator and identity, that I'm going to be looking for.
4: Well, special and beautiful will be a couple other words you'll hear from Mark Pope whenever he does speak to the media. I'm looking forward to that. Maggie, just a couple minutes left here. What are your expectations for Braden Hawthorne this year?
15: Oh, great question. I mean, I know this has been said, but Goose Givens was so high on him, and I just trust Goose with my life. So I trust him, Goose. I haven't, you know, seen him play. I don't get to go to practice. He didn't ever play in a game except for Big Blue Madness. Like, he certainly has, to me, like, has the height, looks very athletic, has the hops that we've seen in various warm-ups or Big Blue Madness or whatever. But from a basketball standpoint, I really haven't seen much. I think I would be a little, I don't want to use the word disappointed, but I would be a little confused if we thought that the plan was to use him as a starter, at least right off the bat, just based on him coming off of, I guess, an injury. I don't know if that was ever really even confirmed, but he didn't play last year, obviously had a lot of weight they wanted him to put on. But to see him coming off the bench as a reserve player, I'd be happy with that for sure.
4: Yeah, and you're right about Louisville getting the five-star from the 2027 class. He reclassifies to 2026. And, I mean, they must be spending, I mean, we used the $22 million term a lot last year, Maggie. This is going to be a make-or-break year for Pat Kelsey. Would you agree?
15: Yeah, I think so. I mean, I don't talk to a lot of Louisville fans on a daily basis, except for my dad. So I don't know how in general everybody's feeling. But I do think that they've spent, you know, a lot of money on the roster. They probably would want him to get a couple more NCAA tournament wins than he has in his first 2 years. But I think every coach in America feels that pressure now. And with the way that NIL works, rev share works, the way that donors just personally feel about the direction your program is going can have a huge impact on how your next season goes. And I think that's why we're seeing teams flip so quickly. And this is a little unrelated, but we hear it a lot in baseball, actually. Nick Mangione talks about it a lot, that teams that go to the College World Series almost always take a step back the next year because it puts them so far back in the portal process. How that impacts basketball, too, will be interesting to me.
4: Great stuff again, Maggie. Thank you very much. You can check her out on BBN tonight. We'll be back with Jeff Vaccaro here on the Leach Report.
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8: Wokitty Galryan's got a record that liberals AOC, Nancy Pelosi, and Kamala love. See, Woke Eddie was chair and executive coach for a company that trains biz leaders on implementing woke DEI programs, including watching a film to help them support gender transitions. They even recommended radical books by authors who defended Black Lives Matter riots and demand America pay reparations for slavery. It's simple. You can't spell Woke Eddie without DEI.
9: So there's no sense in trying to avoid it. Let's just talk about the elephant in the room. 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The list is long. The Save America Act to require proof of citizenship to vote. Stopping immigrant welfare. Fighting the woke agenda. Defending the Second Amendment. Protecting the life of the unborn. Securing the border. I'm Thomas Massey, and I approve this message because President Trump and I have a whole lot more to get done together. 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
4: Welcome back. It is the Leach Report presented by Bobcat Enterprises. Billy Rutledge filling in for Tom Leach this morning. We now welcome in Jeff Vaccaro of ABC 36 and the UK Sports Network. Jeff, it's been a busy week in sports with the Derby, UK baseball, a lot of other stuff. Have you made any time for your golf game?
19: You know, I have not. I'm working on my core, though, Billy. I'm working on my core. Got to get that turn down. You know.
4: Well, we'll get you there, Jeff. I'm looking forward to getting back out there with you on the course sometime soon. But
19: not all of us are as spelt as you are.
4: Oh, well, thank you, Jeff. Did you have a winner this weekend? Were you able to make any money on the 23-1 odd Golden Tempo that came in this weekend?
19: You know, I went on the Oak, so that's all that matters.
4: There you go. You may at least made a little change there. Well, you know, it's been a couple weekends since the UK football spring game. And, Jeff, I know you were there. I know you've been around the team throughout the summer with Will Stein, bringing in that new energy, in which we've talked about a little bit on the KSR pre-show. But what have you learned since the last time that we've spoken? What have you seen from the Cats?
19: Well, to me, it's that this Will Stein and this staff recruits 24/7. I mean, I think they go to bed at night. It's almost like working in, you know, this working next to Corey Price. I think when he goes to bed at night, he reads, you know, a different page in the Kentucky history books or whatever. Stein and those guys go to bed dreaming of what's the next athlete we can bring in here. And it's just amazing what he's done and what the staff has done. The energy around it, the players, the energy around this top 10 recruiting class. It's just like nothing we've ever seen here before.
4: The latest being Marquise Bryant, a 4-star that flipped from North Carolina and Bill Belichick to Will Stein in Kentucky. What do you think it is that Will is selling to these guys so well? You know, he hasn't had a year at Kentucky. He was the quarterback whisperer at Oregon. How do you think he's able to relate to these guys so well right now? What do you think the secret is?
19: You know, Billy, I think it's from the top down. It's they believe in themselves. They believe they can win. I love when he says stuff like when some of your compatriots said, well, you've got a tough schedule. And his reply, you know, go to church or whatever. But, I mean, it's like I want them saying, darn, we have to play Kentucky. Not, darn, we have to play Georgia. We have to play Alabama. And I think that attitude, they're younger, the whole staff. It's a very young staff. He's got a couple of gray beards sprinkled in there, but I think they're on the same level as these guys. And when you walk into these kids' houses and stuff, they speak their language, and the kids buy into it. And you wonder, you're an offensive lineman. Okay, the last three teams he's coached have had finalists for the best lines in America. You're a quarterback. Where else would you go than that? I mean, look at the first rounders that he's coached at his previous stops. And I mean, it's one right after another. And then you bring in, you know, Bateman, which is a fun defense to play in. You bring in Joe Sloan, who's going to run his offense, but a fun offense. So what's not to like? You've got great facilities here. You got good weather. And you're getting paid now to play football. So, you know,
4: that helps.
19: Cherry on top.
4: That helps, yeah. And to add to that, you know, in radio, I always say you can tell when someone's not being genuine just in their voice, right? You can just tell that they're trying to be something other than they're not. And maybe that's what Will is so good at, not only being young and forward-thinking, but also just being like, man, this is how we do it. Like, we're going to feed the studs, and there's not a lot of coach speak, and maybe that's relating to these young guys, Jeff.
19: It's fun. You know, you've got to take swings to you could be in a safe place and, you know, not take chances. But I think he's trying to change the narrative of Kentucky football. And I think in the back of his mind, you know, I don't know back of his mind, but in the back of my mind, it's why can't Kentucky football be what Kentucky basketball used to be? You know, where kids want to come here. People fear going to Rupp Arena. You know, why can't they fear going to Kroger Field now? And I think that attitude, I think it's very infectious, and the kids understand it, see it. And like you said, he's true. He's not BSing anybody, you know?
4: Right. And just this past week, Jeff, we saw a multiple number of Kentucky Wildcats get drafted in the NFL draft, including Seth McGowan, a 7th-round selection to the Indianapolis Colts. Did you see enough out of him to think that he'll have any success at the next level or any of these guys that got drafted, like Jalen Farmer?
19: Yeah, I did. I really think I'll start with the running back. He ran what I call, he runs mad. You know, he's not happy if with a 2-yard gain, it has to be 3. He's not happy with a 5-yard gain, it has to be 6. Mm-hmm. You never saw him, when he got hit, fall backwards. He was always falling forward. He had a great lean. You know, he had a couple little injuries here and there in his past. I think he came here and he cleaned things up. Remember, he was basically only played half the games because him and Dowdell really kind of shared the snaps. So I think there's enough out of him that people saw. He's got great speed. He doesn't mind running between the tackles. He's got good hands. And in this, you know, day and age in pro and college football, if you're a running back, you've got to be able to catch the ball out of the backfield. He can do that. And I think he's got a great chance. I thought Jagger Burton and Jalen Farmer were two guys I thought going into this past season, Farmer was probably going to be their best offensive lineman, but Jagger actually surprised me. And I think that what happened with him is he just matured mentally in football. I think it was a little bit overbearing for him to play center his first 3 years. They had to mostly play him at guard, but I thought that he really learned the game last season, and I think that really helped him. Farmer showed his grit and his determination by really changing his body. His last year here between his sophomore and junior seasons, I think that, you know, he came back, his body fat was down, he was strong. You know, he still weighed 315 or so and 320, and he's a good blocker, a run blocker. I think that he's got great feet, and that's the big thing. A lot of guys that are really big kind of have heavy feet. He didn't. He was nimble enough that he's able to move, he's able to pull. And I think he's got a great chance as well.
4: And finally, Kendrick Law was the last of the group that got drafted. He's one guy I wish he was on Stein's roster, Jeff. The feed the studs mantra would be perfect for him because at times we just didn't get him the ball enough last year, but he got drafted in the fifth. Any chance he does well with the Lions?
19: I think that he has the attitude. Look, when you're in college, the great players don't play on special teams, okay? Like, take Benny Snell, for instance. Benny Snell didn't play on special teams, right? Because he's your main running back. Herschel Walker didn't play on special teams. But when you get to the pros, if you're a marginal player, meaning a guy that wasn't a first-round draft pick or so, you've got to want to. Kendrick does that, and that makes him even more valuable. He's got great hands, great quickness. We saw last year he's got bursts. He can get down the field. I think he grew a lot last year, and I think a lot of people saw a lot in him that – you know, being like the number one target, it wasn't too much for him to handle. See, I think there's a spot for him in the NFL. I really do. He's a tough little kid, and could take a pounding. We saw him, you know, run jet sweeps and things like that. So yeah, I think he can make it.
4: We'll see how it plays out with those four guys going to the NFL. Jeff, stay right there. We need to take a break when we come back. I do want to talk a little baseball with you, Pick, as the UK baseball team got a big series win this weekend, and ABS is taking over Major League Baseball. I want some of your thoughts there. We'll take a break and be right back here on this Monday edition of the Leach Report.
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4: Welcome back. It is the Leach Report. Billy Rutledge filling in for Tom Leach this morning. Jeff Bicoro on the line with us for one more segment. And Jeff, I think the biggest myth in sports is when people say momentum isn't real. Of course momentum's real. And hopefully the Kentucky baseball team can get a little bit of that momentum after beating Tennessee this weekend in two out of the three games. You're somebody that spent a lot of time around major league ballparks and clubhouses. Momentum's real, right? Like, these guys can find something in themselves, especially in the sport of baseball, and kind of go on a run here before postseason play. And hopefully that's what they can do, right?
23: Yeah, no, momentum is huge. And it really in all sports. I mean, it's not just baseball, but, you know, a coach or manager will always say, you know, just get on base, just get one hit. And then people seem to string things together. And basketball, you know, just hit one three, and then they just seem to start falling. But yeah, momentum is huge, huge in all sports, not just baseball.
4: You know, if I was an opposing team, I think I would hate Kentucky baseball. I really would. Not just because of the baby shark that plays all the time during the games, but if you take away the home runs they hit this weekend, you know, it's the bunts, it's the hit and runs, it's Nick Mangione doing things a little different. It's the guys chanting from the dugout. I feel like, you know, us as Kentucky fans, you know, we love and embrace it all, but I feel like every team would hate the antics Kentucky does. Is that out of bounds?
23: No, I agree kind of 100% with you on that. It's I just sometimes I don't get it. Like, you know, in a game like Hudson Brown is finally healthy. To go back to your question about them being on a run, Hudson and Owen Jenkins being back, huge for them. But, you know, he comes up two guys on base, and the first pitch, he squares around the fake bunt. And if you're the opposing, you're like, come on, man, what are you doing? This guy's 6'6", 240 pounds. It'd be like, like Mark McGwire, and he's faking bunt on the first pitch. Little things like that just kind of get under your skin if you're the other team. Yeah. I think that is it good for your team to have this, you know, the camaraderie and stuff like that? Yes. But why add fuel to the fire? That's what I think it does. It's just because the other team just like, I really want to come in there and beat these guys. You know, I never understood. It's like when you say, oh, yeah, you know, like, we're going to kick this team's butt. And the other team goes, oh, really? Okay. You know, in football or basketball or something like that, just let a line dog lie, right? You don't want to kick them when they're down, you know?
4: Yeah, somebody might use the term Bush League in some of the antics that Kentucky does. You know, I see it as getting underneath the other team's skin and, you know, getting them out of their, I guess, you know, out of their standard or their personality. But what, I mean, I don't know if this is Bush League, Jeff, but what do you think about ABS in Major League Baseball? I don't know if you've seen, you know, some of the umps getting shown up with their, some of their bad calls or, you know, games and big situations ending with a robot review. Is this the future? Are we ever going to go away from this now, Jeff, now that it's been implemented?
23: No. It's the Pandora's box, you know. You've cracked the seal and now it's over with. I think a lot, you know, it started a couple of years ago when you were able to go back to replay and check plays. Look, a guy steals second base and he makes it by a step, right? There's going to be one millionth of a second where his foot's, you know, as he's standing up or something, and maybe his cleat's not touching the base, and you're called out. And that's not what the rule was made for, you know? Right. And just things like that, you're like, come on, man. Now, again, it started in tennis, you know, on the serves. You see it at Wimbledon all the time and U.S. Open where if the ball touches the line, you know, it's in. And that's just the same thing they're using now in baseball. Here's the thing, Billy. Here's the thing that kills me in football, okay? We have all this technology. They can time every horse in a race, not just, you know, a horse going, you know, he loses by 3 lengths. Well, how much is that? How many seconds is that? What's the distance? In football, we still have these 2 65, 70-year-old men holding these chains, right?
5: Then
23: an official puts a little hook where the line is. Maybe he's on the front side of the line. Maybe he's on the back side of the line, right? A scrimmage. And then, okay, let's trot him out there because we got to see if it's a first down. And you miss by a hair. Why can't we? You've got the lines on television, right? They've got them. Use those.
4: Yeah, millions, if not billions of dollars at stake.
23: Yeah.
4: Yeah.
23: Well, you know, in golf, we see anything in your favorite sports. Somebody will watch on TV and they'll say, his club touched the sand. You know, that's a penalty, you know, you got to call that. That's a stroke. You know, things like that now. It's gotten out of hand, but the thing is, in all sports, that's reality now.
4: The worst part about golf is when the fans call in because they saw it on the TV broadcast, the sand move, and it's like, now we have officials at home. That's a Pandora's box right there. But as we saw the NFL move to that digital first down, maybe we do see college move to that as well. I've just got about 90 seconds left, Jeff, but I got a note from Darren Hedrick that legendary Yankees announcer John Sterling just passed away. He was 88 years old. Tell me about some of your favorite announcers when it comes to the world of baseball. I know you worked with Marty Brenneman for a while. Are there any that come to mind?
23: Yeah, I mean, first and foremost is Vin Scully. I got the great pleasure of actually calling a game at Dodger Stadium, the play-by-play for a series, and they said, Mr. Scully wants to talk to you. And I was like, holy crap, you know, and you get to go down and sit basically with the Pope. He's the best. There's nobody even close.
4: Yeah. And he is. I can remember some great calls of his as well. Jeff Pecora has been our guest here on the Leach Report. Catch him on ABC 36 or listen to his calls with Tom Leach on the UK Sports Network for Kentucky football games. Appreciate your time, Jeff.
23: Thanks, bud. See you later.
4: All right. That is Jeff Pecora. Great as always. We'll take a break. When we come back, we'll give our final thoughts and a little UK history here on this Monday edition of the Leach Report.
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4: Welcome back to the final segment of this Monday edition of the Leach Report. Billy Rutledge filling in for Tom Leach. Big thank you to Jeff Picoro and Maggie Davis, who joined us as part of our guest lineup. Wrapping up the 152nd Kentucky Derby. Congratulations to the first female trainer to win the Kentucky Derby, Sherry DeVoe. Jose Ortiz, who gets his first Derby win and beats his brother Irad at the finish line. And all the breeders and owners that went in to the horse, Golden Tempo. Actually, the breeders and owners, Golden Tempo was born and raised at Claiborne Farms. And coverage of the Triple Crown here on the Leach Report is once again presented by Claiborne Farms, doing the usual unusually well for more than a century. And you can book a tour on this legendary thoroughbred farm. Just go to ClaiborneFarms.com. Excited to see what Golden Tempo decides to do for the Preakness. You know, you want to see these horses run for the Triple Crown, so hopefully they make a decision soon that they will be running in that race. Also thought John Fanta of NBC in the NBC coverage was really good, just showing off the beauty of Churchill Downs and then going into the infield on the actual Saturday. Just a different world inside the infield compared to the rest of Churchill Downs. So if you want to hear more about the Kentucky Derby 152, I'll be talking a little bit more about that with Shannon the Dude on the KSR pre-show on many of these same stations from 9 to 10 a.m. But before that, some final thoughts and some UK history presented by the Kentucky Roadshow Sports Card and Memorabilia in Lexington. Learn more about them at roadshowcards.com. Happy birthday to Kentucky kicker Austin McGinnis. Boy, did he make some big clutch plays during the Stoops era. You could argue saved Stoops' job at one point with a kick versus Mississippi State. So a happy birthday to him, a tip of the cats. Also to Anthony Epps, the point guard for the 1996 National Championship team. Both of those players celebrating a birthday. So happy birthday to them. That's about going to do it for us here on this Monday edition of the Leach Report. Again, big thank you to Maggie and Jeff Picoro, who do a great job with their coverage, not only around Derby Day, but also everything that they do, Kentucky basketball, Kentucky football. We'll be talking a little bit more Kentucky football and basketball as well on the pre-show this morning. I mean, what are they going to do with the rest of the roster? Are they going to go to Israel again for a Brazilian center? It looks like he's kind of trending toward a different team. So we'll have some of those updates and much more coming up next. But until then, thank you to Tom Leach for letting me fill in. I'm Billy Rutledge. This has been the Leach Report. We'll talk to you tomorrow.
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14: BidBardstown.com. All right, here we go. What do you give? Are you looking for a new home in Bardstown? How about Hodgins?

0: The shutdown of Spirit Airlines is impacting thousands of employees and travelers. The discount carrier announced early Saturday it's canceling all flights and going out of business. Michelle Barrow of Raleigh, North Carolina, says she's been stranded in South Florida with her grandchildren because of the shutdown.
1: My 8-year-old granddaughter is crying. Is she ever going to see her mommy again?
0: Spirit said in a statement that passengers who booked flights with credit cards or debit cards will automatically get refunds. And former New York City Mayor Rudy Giuliani is in the hospital in Florida in critical but stable condition. Sources tell NBC4 New York the 81-year-old suffered a serious pulmonary issue. Michael Kastner, NBC News Radio.
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3: Here are your Monday news headlines on WBRT. Drivers along Kentucky 245 in Nelson County should expect traffic changes starting today as work begins on a new connection to Kentucky 349. Lane widths will be reduced and the center turn lane removed near Wilson Parkway, though two lanes each way will stay open. The project will eventually create a roundabout, with completion expected by November. Drivers are urged to slow down and plan for delays. The Nelson County Clerk's Office reported two additional candidate filings last week ahead of the upcoming general election. According to the Clerk's Office, William Metcalf filed Wednesday to run for mayor of New Haven, adding his name to the ballot for the city's top elected position. On Thursday, Adam Gossam submitted his filing to run for the Nelson County School Board, seeking to represent District 1. And Nelson County Fiscal Court meets Tuesday morning at 9 a.m. in the old courthouse. The agenda includes community recognitions, proclamations, and discussion of an EMS audit and dispatch committee. Magistrates will also consider a 2026 budget amendment and hear updates from county departments. An executive session on potential property matters is also scheduled. The meeting will stream live on WBRT's Facebook page. Those are your Monday news headlines. I'm Roger Gribbins, WBRT News. 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The Bluegrass Tavern in Bardstown. A 30% chance of scattered showers and thunderstorms today, mainly during the morning hours. Partly sunny and a high today, 79. Partly cloudy tonight, a low at 57. And for Tuesday, an 80% chance of scattered showers and possibly thunderstorms, a high Tuesday, 71. 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
5: Good Monday morning. It is the 4th of May. It's just 5 after 10 o'clock right here on WBRT.

0: WBRT. My name is Ryan Hack, broadcasting to you live here from the Colton Steakhouse and Grill Studio, just off of Court Square here in the illustrious city of Bardstown. And of course, it is time for the party line, where the name of the game is buying, selling, and trading. That magic number is 502-348-2222. You can call or text that number if you're looking to buy, sell, or trade here today. Whether or not you're just wanting a little bit of extra cash for something you've got laying around, maybe you need it out of your way. Perhaps you need a part or a tool to get the job done. Whatever it could possibly be, I'm sure we can handle it. Again, at 348-2222, that is that magic number for the party line. Also, birthdays and anniversaries, if you know folks celebrating, we'll get them on our birthday and anniversary list. That same magic number you can call or text there for that. We'll do birthday shout-outs here today at around 10:45. As you should probably know, here each week we do drawings from the birthday list for some prizes. Just this past Friday, we gave away a couple of prizes. One for the month of April, we gave away a prize from the Sign Gypsies of Bardstown. Our winner was Amy McCoy. We also give away each week a Baskin-Robbins prize. We gave one away to Josh Thompson this past Friday. Now, I know Baskin-Robbins is still closed for renovations. I've been keeping an eye on it. And by that, I mean each time I pass by Broadway there, I glance over and see how progress is going. And, you know, so far they are, again, still closed for renovations. But once they get that back opened up, if your certificate seems to be expired by that time, you didn't have a chance to go redeem it, reach out to us here at the station. We'll get that renewed for you, reissue you another certificate. Wouldn't want you missing out on your sweet treat from Baskin-Robbins. Otherwise, again, it is the party line here, and we've got plenty of time for some wheeling and dealing today. If you're looking to buy, sell, or trade on the party line this morning, or, you know, let me know about who's celebrating, what's happening here in and around town. You know, I don't know whether or not Bardstown was truly any bit more busy than it usually is here this weekend. You know, the Derby is always a time for festivities here in central Kentucky, more so the closer to Louisville you get. And I'm just going to be perfectly honest with you. I really didn't celebrate in any sort of conventional way. I didn't find out until this morning who had won. Is that a problematic thing for me to admit as someone here in this part of Kentucky? I don't know. You know, the horse racing thing to me, it doesn't capture my interest necessarily in the way that maybe it does some other people. But also, I just you know, I've never been one for the betting and stuff like that. It's used to be, at least as far as I understood, some folks that I talked to about this sort of thing. It was a little bit of an art of going and looking at the lineages of these horses and seeing who's training them, where they're from, where they've been kept. But now they don't even recognize half of these lineages. Well, what does it matter if he's related to such and such if it's been that many years down the line? We have got ourselves our first caller here this morning. I suppose we'll get to it here for the party line. Let's see. Good morning. You are live on the party line.
1: How you doing, Ryan?
0: I'm doing all right. What about yourself, man?
1: I'm doing pretty good, I guess. I woke up this morning.
0: Sometimes it's all you can ask for. What do you got for us today?
1: Well, I'm just still looking for a little small car or truck, and my number is 294-0690.
0: All right. Well, we'll see what we can do for you.
1: All right. Thank you, Ryan.
0: Yep, thank you. The gentleman there is looking for a small car or truck at 294-0690. Again, that is 294-0690. Got a smaller vehicle that you are wanting to part with for a good price. The gentleman there is he's been looking for a little bit now. Would like to see him get situated with a ride, one that he can afford. I believe he's on a fixed income. It is 10 after here. Again, it is the 4th of May. May the 4th be with you. Have you watched Star Wars in a while? I don't know if they do reruns of those on television. I'm sure they do. I don't pay for cable. And, you know, the topic of cable and internet here in Bardstown has been one of contention here lately. It's definitely a hot topic in regards to city selling, Bardstown Connect, Spectrum, whatnot. I don't even want to get into it, really. We've got ourselves another caller. Let's see what's going on. Good morning. You're on the party line.
2: Yeah, I've got a doghouse, an igloo style, one of those hard plastic ones for a large dog that I just want to give to somebody who needs one. My phone number is 502-489-1452. 502-489-1452. And I just got a, one of those igloo doghouses. It's free to good home. Somebody wants to come and get it.
0: Okay. Well, we'll see what we can do.
2: All right. Appreciate it. Thank you.
0: No problem. The gentleman there is looking to give away a igloo doghouse at 502-489-1452. Say that number again, 502-489-1452. Our text line is open here this morning. I haven't seen any listings come in, which is a little unusual, frankly, to have had a couple of calls, but nothing come through the text line here. I'm a little confused by that. I take that back. It does look like we received one real early this morning, and it was just already marked as red. This one came in at bright and early, just after 4 a.m., but they've got a couple of different items that they are wanting to sell. Let's see here. They have a winter jacket for $30. They're asking $25 for some Twilight books. They've also got some necklaces. They've got clothes, a mini iPad case. They've got some wallets as well. And they also have a few pieces of home decor and a squishmallow. If you're not familiar, that's like a little stuffed animal, but it's like a pillow. It's got a real, I guess, unique feeling to it. It'd make a great gift for a kid. Or anybody who, I guess, wants a cute-looking pillow. Again, at 502-784-6658. 502-784-6658. It's 502-784-6658. We've got another message that's come through the text line here. Someone has some burial plots in Highland Memorial Gardens that they are wanting to part with. Highland Memorial Gardens in Mount Washington, $1,000 each on these, or best offer at 502-507-3786. That is 502-507-3786. It seems here in the text line we've received a belated birthday wish. We'll get this down on our list here. Again, if you know of folks celebrating birthdays or anniversaries, you can tell me about it here at 502-348-2222, and we'll get them down on our list. We'll do some shout-outs here today. That's coming up at around a quarter till 11. Looks like, again, some more messages are coming our way in our text line. Again, you're listening to The Party Line here on WBRT. If you're looking to buy, sell, or trade, that magic number is 502-348-2222. We've got someone here with Connex shipping containers and sheds for sale at 502-520-9108. That's 502-520-9108. 502-520-9108. Looks like we have also got someone here looking for an adjustable king-size bed. They say looking for king-size adjustable bed at 859-805-4040. That's 859-805-4040. 859-805-4040. It's the party line here on WBRT. Coming up later on in the show, we'll have our mailbag with a couple of listings that have come to us by way other than call or text. You know, for the mailbag, we put on listings that come in by email, that come in by mail, by fax, stuff that's just brought to us here at the station, or some other paid or sponsored listings, such as auction info, yard sales, moving sales, that sort of thing. You know, it's getting that time of year. If you have yard sales or moving sales, we can list them here on the party line for you. You don't even have to call in. We'll take that information and spread the word for you for $20 for a full week, so 5 days of mentions there, or $5 a day. So if you just want, say, like Thursday and Friday, we can do that for you. You just get that information to us by maybe calling us not during the program, or simply stopping in at the station and saying hello, however far in advance you'd like to do so. Got ourselves another caller on the line here. It's 348-2222 that they've dialed for Wheeling and Dealing. Let's see. Good morning. You're on the party line.
3: Yes, today I have a 6-foot three-point hitch disc that's adjustable. The cut on it is adjustable. I have a 2 bottom plows, and I want 4 for the disc and 2 for the plows, or I'll take 5 for both. And I have, still have my 22-inch wheels and tires, and I'd like $350 for those. Then call or text 502-507-0069.
0: Okay, well, we'll see what we can do.
3: If we can make a deal on the disc or plow, anywhere between Taylorsville and Bardstown, Chaplin, Bloomfield area, I can deliver it today if they're interested this late this afternoon.
0: Okay. All right.
3: Thank you.
0: The gentleman there's got a couple of different things for sale here this morning. 6-foot, 3-point hitch disc. It's adjustable. You'd like 4 for that, 400. Or perhaps might be able to make a deal with you here on another item. 2 bottom plows he's got for 200. He may part with both of these for somewhere around $500. And if you can come to an agreement on it, well, he can also possibly deliver these items to you if you're somewhere between, you know, Bardstown and the Taylorsville area, somewhere around Bloomfield. He can make it happen. Also, some 22-inch wheels and tires, $350. All of this at 502-507-0069. It's 502-507-0069. We got ourselves another caller here. Let's see. Take that back. Sounds like that was no caller at all. A bit of a dial tone there. We have got ourselves another message in our text line. Let's see what's going on here. We've got someone who has a couple of different items here this morning. They've got gas cans, a push mower. They've got a kitchen cabinet with a few different drawers, toolboxes, a horse collar. They've got some retractable lights. All of this is at 502-203-6569. It's 502-203-6569. Again, 502-203-6569. And it looks like we have ourselves some open lines here this morning. Again, if you're looking to buy, sell, or trade here on the party line, you can call or text at 502-348-2222. It is the party line again here on WBRT, being broadcast to you live here just off of Court Square in Bardstown from the Colton Steakhouse and Grill Studio. Colton's is open daily, 10:30 a.m. to 9 p.m., so if you're not sure what to do for lunch or dinner, consider stopping by there at Colton's. They're off Granite Drive, off of 245 here in Bardstown. And I do believe we are going to step away here in just a moment for a commercial break. We'll come back with more. Again, all right here, the party line on WBRT. That magic number, 348-2222. We'll be right back.
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0: We are back here on the Party Line on WBRT. It's your hometown radio station, broadcasting to you here off of Court Square in Bardstown, right on South 3rd Street. And we are broadcasting to you here at the Party Line, where the name of the game is buying, selling, and trading. Wheeling and dealing, just like usual, run Monday through Friday here. So you can catch us all through the work week. And, you know, they call it the work week because usually, if you're lucky, that's all you'll have to work during the week. But we can't all be so lucky now, can we? Especially with the whole 9-to-5 thing. Some people love it. Some people hate it. Some people wish for it. Some people want to get rid of it as quick as they can. But we call it that anyway. The Party Line is here, though, 10 to 11. And right now, it looks like we are waiting on some calls, some texts to come our way. Get a little something going here. It does look like we've got a message listing that's come through our text line. We've got somebody who's looking for 5 or 6 young hens, reasonably priced, at 502-331-8683. Again, that's 502-331-8683. They're looking for 5 or 6 young hens. 331-8683. And it does look like, again, we're waiting for some more listings to come our way. Raising birds is something that I've heard is an absolute joy to do if you have the time and the energy for it. And isn't that the trick with most things? But I've also seen a time or two folks trying to learn more, get into it, because they had seen prices on eggs in the grocery store and things like that. And I hate to say it, but and I mean, anyone who's tried will know, you're not really going to be saving any money when it comes to producing these eggs, when it comes to raising these chickens. Really, the reason those eggs are priced like that is because of the costs of, well, doing business and producing the eggs. You will get higher quality eggs. You will get them anytime you want them. They'll be better quality. But so I guess in a sense you'll be saving money, as if, you know, you were paying the extra dime for the nicest eggs the grocery store could have. But, you know, when it comes to raising those chickens, they got to eat, too. You've got that many little beaks more to feed. And, well, I mean, you know, there's got to be some food for them. And they'll eat everything you've got, and you'll have to buy more. So, but I've heard it is an absolute joy. Not something I've ever taken the time to do, because I don't have the space for birds. Got ourselves another caller here. Let's see. Good morning. You're on the Party Line.
6: Oh, good morning. I have a 2011 Impala for sale.
0: Okay.
6: And it has some body damage, but it drives good and gets good gas mileage. Well, I mean, it gets good gas mileage, and it's got a good motor and a transmission in it. But anyway, it's at the Park and Ride by Rooster Run, over there by Rooster Run. And my phone number is 502-501-9721.
0: Okay. Well, we'll see what we can do for you.
6: Okay. And then also I have a birthday, too. Elwood Coombs, please. I want to put on there.
0: Here for today?
6: Yeah, Elwood Coombs. Uh-huh.
0: All right. Well, I've got it.
6: Well, thank you.
0: Yep, thank you.
6: Okay, bye.
0: The young lady there putting a birthday on our list, and also here listing for us a 2011 Impala. It's got it gets good mileage, good gas mileage, which I suppose nowadays matters more than ever. And it is located at the Park and Ride by Rooster Run there off of 245. So if you want to go and get a look at it, but that phone number is 502-501-9721. Again, 502-501-9721. Another caller is buzzing us here. Let's see. Good morning. You're on the party line.
7: Again, I haven't sold anything yet on it.
0: Golly. Well, hey, let's give it another try, I suppose.
7: I suppose. I still got that metal ironing board I like to sell with legs on it. And then I got a mobility bed rail where people can't get in bed good. They have to have something to hold on to get onto. I'd like to sell that too. And I still got that large fan, loop fan, white. Three lights come down on it. It's 55 inch wide. It's new. I'd like to sell that one too. So I'd like to see if anybody wants to buy it, call me at 502-507-8966. If you call me, we'll get together on a press on it. If you want something like that, I appreciate it.
0: Gotcha. Well, we'll see what we can do for you, sir.
7: Okay, it's been 2 weeks now, and I ain't got one on yet.
0: sometimes it happens that way. We will, again, I'm spreading the word for you, so we'll see what happens.
7: I don't doubt that, but have anybody used that much, or using it much or not?
0: Yeah. No, I get people calling in and people selling stuff. So, are you getting calls at all on your phone?
7: No.
0: Well, again, we'll see what we can do for you. And if it continues to be a problem, I might, I don't know. Sometimes I've had before, folks have called and we've quickly realized that there's something wrong with their cell phone or with the information they're providing. Who knows? We'll find out, though.
7: Okay, then. I thank you.
0: Yep, no problem.
7: Have a good day.
0: A gentleman there is trying to sell a number of items here. An ironing board, mobility bed rail, something to help you get into bed if mobility has become a challenge for one reason or another. Or a large ceiling fan he's got for sale here. It's large and white with three lights on it. And that is at 502-507-8966. Again, 502-507-8966. I have had before folks call and they've, for one way or another, maybe their phone number is changed without their knowledge or something like that. A couple of... had that happen at least once that I can recall now off the top of my head, where simply somebody was unaware they were giving out the wrong phone number when they were putting their listing on the air, which would certainly hamper your ability to get a call on an item. Let's see here. It does look like we have got ourselves a lack of messages in our text line. Phone lines are open, too. If you're wanting to buy, sell, or trade, again, it is the party line here on WBRC. That magic number is 502-348-2222. If you're wanting to buy, sell, or trade, or let me know about a birthday or anniversary. We'll be doing those shout-outs coming up in about 15 minutes or so for birthdays here today. We'll also, take belated ones from this weekend and give them the shout-out they deserve. Coming up in just a little while. We'll have our mailbag before we wrap the show, too. Coming up at 11 o'clock here today, we were going to have a replay of an older program. The first Monday of each month on WBRT, we hosted Dixie Hibbs to take a look back in history. And since she's passed, we've been trying to replay old recordings we have of those episodes. So to still provide access to that history and in a way of remembering her. I know that in the times I've done the show with her is one of my favorite to do here on WBRT. And of course, she's sorely missed and still want to provide what she was giving us for years and years here on the radio. So we will have for the month of May look back in history here, Bardstown and Nelson County, Central Kentucky, coming up in just a little while. Also at 11, we'll have a little bit of a special interview coming up for you before we get to Dixie's segment. I'll have some more information on that in just a little bit. Again, it is the party line here on WBRT. If you're wanting to buy, sell, or trade, keep that magic number in mind, 348-2222. We'll be right back with more here again, your hometown radio station.
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0: We are back here on the party line on WBRT. It's your hometown radio station being broadcast to you live here just off of Court Square in Bardstown. The studio powered and painted by Robinson Painting. Again, the party line, that magic number is 348-2222 if you're wanting to buy, sell, or trade. So give that number a ring, or perhaps send a message that way. If you got something you're wanting to sell for a little extra cash, or maybe you're looking to spend your extra cash on a thing or two you've been needing around the house, a tool, a part, whatever it could be. You can even swap some firearms or swap some farm equipment, whatever. It is, we can help you facilitate that transaction here on the show today. We have got ourselves our next caller, it looks like. Let's see what's going on. Good morning. You're on the party line.
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0: Yep, thank you. 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Looks like another caller is buzzing us here. Let's see. Good morning. You're on the party line. Excuse me.
11: Yes, sir. How you doing this morning?
0: I'm doing okay. What about yourself?
11: I'm doing fine. I still have several lawnmowers for sale. Nice lawnmower. Got some zero turns and regular riders. So if anyone needs a lawnmower, give me a call. 502-507-2676.
0: All right. We'll see what we can do for you.
11: Thanks, sir.
0: The gentleman there has got some mowers for sale here today. He's got ride mowers, zero turns. He's got all sorts of mowers that he is selling at 502-507-2676. It's 502-507-2676. And it looks like we have got ourselves a message in our text line to take a look at here. Someone has a 2003 Ford Crown Vic. A 4.6 liter engine and transmission around 190,000 miles on it for sale. They can text. You can text after 2 o'clock at 502-286-0932. It's 502-286-0932. Again, that is a 03 Ford Crown Vic with 190,000 miles on it. At 502-286-0932, 502-286-0932. And we have got someone here who has a 1969 Roadrunner, red and black, 440, four-speed. This is at 502-249-1087. Again, 502-249-1087. They've also got a 36-foot motorhome for sale for $3,200. They've also got some boat seats, lights. They do boat work as a hobby. They've also got some jerky for sale, and they're looking for used oil. They also have an 800 transmission and a steel burn barrel for $10. 502-249-5672. It's 502-249-5672. They've also got two 20-foot single-axle boat trailers for sale, 300-gallon plastic round tank, too, 502-249-5672. They've also got seven brand-new Catfish Ripping Lips rods, 7 foot long, still in the box, $175 each at 502-249-5672. It's 502-249-5672. And I do believe that's all we've got for messages here right now in the text line. Again, you're listening to The Party Line here on WBRT. It's your hometown radio station. We also have ourselves birthdays and anniversaries, and we'll be doing some shout-outs for those coming up here in just a little bit at 10:45. Of course, coming up at 11, you've got more here on WBRT. We're going to be joined on the air by Homestead Hound Treats coming up at 11 o'clock. Going to be talking with those fine folks, I suppose, about their business, what they're offering here in the community, and also then coming up in the 11 o'clock hour, we'll have a replay of a prior show recorded by Dixie Hibbs here at the station talking about history in the month of May here in central Kentucky in Bardstown, Nelson County. Look back in history. It does seem like we are going to step away for a break here and come back with a look at that birthday and anniversary list right here on the party line again on WBRT. Hey, everybody.
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16: 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The Bluegrass Tavern in Bardstown. A 30% chance of scattered showers and thunderstorms today, mainly during the morning hours. Partly sunny and a high today, 79. Partly cloudy tonight, a low at 57. And for Tuesday, an 80% chance of scattered showers and possibly thunderstorms, a high Tuesday, 71. And that's your forecast from your hometown country radio station, WBRT.
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0: We are back here on the Party Line on WBRT. My name is Ryan Hack, broadcasting to you live here from the Colton Steakhouse and Grill Studio, just off of Court Square in Bardstown. Powered and painted by Robinson Painting. Some sunshine coming down here at the moment. We are taking a break from the wheeling and dealing here on the Party Line to take a look at our birthday and anniversary list. The names on this list brought to you by listeners just like yourself, who, of course, call in or text in at 348-2222 and tell us who's celebrating. Of course, WBRT birthdays and anniversaries are presented to you by Cooper Trail Senior Living at the corner of Templin Avenue and Lincoln Way here in Bardstown. Cooper Trail Senior Living is exceeding the expectations of their residents and their families. It's where family comes to live. You can call to learn more about personal care and memory care, or to schedule a tour at 502-572-4329. Again, that is 502-572-4329. Here today, we want to wish a happy birthday to Elwood Coombs. We also want to wish a happy birthday to Tammy Lanham from the family, and want to wish a happy belated birthday to Bill Willett. All these folks, we are wishing well here today, whether they're working hard or hardly working. And, of course, we're wishing them luck. At the end of the week, we do some drawings for the birthday list, hoping one of these fine folks may, just find themselves getting a pretty sweet prize from Baskin-Robbins. We'll see when Friday comes, around the same time here on the Party Line. We do have somebody in our text line who sent in a message asking who won last week's birthday prize. And here this past Friday, we actually gave away a couple of prizes. We gave away April's Sign Gypsies prize, one that we give away each month. And again, we gave away last week's Baskin-Robbins prize. The winner for the Baskin-Robbins prize was Josh Thompson, and our Sign Gypsies prize was given to Amy McCoy. And those prizes, if they have not yet been claimed, and I'm not sure if they have, they're available here at the station at 106 South 3rd Street, right here in downtown Bardstown. That's an address that some folks know well enough to drop by and leave some listings. We'll talk about that in just a bit because we've got our mailbag coming up. First, though, we're going to give a... sorry, I got a message here in the text line saying that I forgot Elwood Coombs. That was the first name I announced on the birthday list here today. But yes, happy birthday to Elwood here this morning. It's just about a quarter till 11. We've got a caller on the line here. Let's see what's happening. Good morning. You're on the party line.
18: Yes, I've got a washer. I'll take $50 for. I have got a 5x10 tilt trailer. I'll take $550, or I'll do a little trading if somebody's got something to be interested in.
0: Okay.
18: My number is 502-460-5314.
0: All right. Well, we'll see what we can do for you, sir.
18: All right.
0: The gentleman there has got a washer for $50. He's also got a 5x10 tilt trailer for $550. It's at 502-460-5314. 502-460-5314 on those items there. Another caller is buzzing us here. Good morning. You're on the party line.
19: Yes, I'd like to have the number for the Roadrunner.
0: Yeah, let's see. The Roadrunner was... at, goodness me, 502-249-1087.
19: All righty, thank you.
0: Yeah, no problem.
19: All right, thanks.
0: And the gentleman there was calling in about a listing that he heard here on the party line. If you heard one, couldn't get the phone number down, you know, you shouldn't try and stop and write it down while you're driving, or perhaps you were just busy doing something else. Reach out to us later in the show if you're able, or, you know, just send us a text later on, call us later on. Again, 348-2222 is that number. We have got here a message in the text line with somebody who has assorted egg layers, 2 weeks old, $10 each. It's at 502-510-0429. Again, 502-510-0429. And we have got, again, a couple of other messages that have come our way. And someone is sending a message. I'm not sure I'm fully comprehending what they're asking. Someone just called us about a Roadrunner, which, as far as I understand, this is how it was described here in the message. A 1969 Roadrunner, red and black, 440, 4-speed, 502-249-1087. I blank off the top of my head of what it looks like, but I know they're not talking about the bird. We have got ourselves here another listing in our text line. Someone has a Walther PK380 with two mags and a box of ammo. They also have a SIG P320 40 caliber with case and mags at 502-203-4485. It's 502-203-4485. We're going to step away here for a commercial break. When we come back, we'll be taking a look at our mailbag. Again, it is the party line right here on WBRT.
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0: We're back here on the party line on WBRT, May 4th, and we've got a little bit of time left for some wheeling and dealing, like we usually do here again on the party line on WBRT. Again, my name is Ryan Hack. Here before we went to break, somebody sent in a message. They were asking what the deal was with the Roadrunner being listed. We had somebody call in asking for the phone number on that. Well, the person who's listed this Roadrunner sent in some photos. I'd made the comment that I couldn't necessarily picture it right off, but I am reminded here in red and black it is. It's quite the hot rod. They've got a for sale here. And again, that phone number on that is 502-249-5672. And we've got another message here in our text line as well where somebody's asking for the number on the white ceiling fan with three lights that was listed here earlier in the show. We had a gentleman call in with a couple of items, and one of them was that large ceiling fan. His number is 502-507-8966. That's the phone number that he gave us. So I'm going to send that your way through the text line. If you have trouble reaching anybody at that number, do let me know. I would be curious to find out. He's been saying he's not got not even a single call about the items. And, this sounds a little strange to me. So if you who is asking there for the phone number can't get a hold of them for whatever reason, do let me know. Again, though, you're listening to The Party Line here on WBRT. And as we go to wrap up, we've got our mailbag that we're going to be taking a look at here. Four listings that have come to us by way other than call or text. So sometimes we get stuff sent into our inbox, emailed to us. Sometimes we get listings faxed in. It's happened before. We get listings mailed to us through the post, or sometimes just brought to us here at the station, whether brought in and given to us by hand or left in our party line mailbox. We've got one such, or actually a couple of listings like that here today. First up, we've got someone who is looking for a golf cart. They're also looking for a place to have a yard sale in the Fairfield or Bloomfield area. They also have a 2005 Chevrolet Avalanche with 97,000 miles on it, and they're asking $9,700. This is at 502-263-8520. Again, 502-263-8520. Again, they're looking for a golf cart, looking for a location for a yard sale in Fairfield or Bloomfield. They've got a 2005 Chevy Avalanche. This is all at 502-263-8520. We've got another listing here. Somebody is wanting to buy a good, like-new microwave at 502-507-2545. Again, that is 502-507-2545. They're wanting to buy a like-new microwave at 502-507-2545. That does it for our mailbag here today. Short and sweet. Got ourselves a little bit of time left. Again, it's the party line here on WBRT. And another caller is buzzing us here. That magic number again, 348-2222. Good morning. You're on the party line.
2: Yes, I've got a Cadillac Escalade golf cart for sale. And numbers 502-507-1714.
0: Okay, well, we'll see what we can do for you.
2: All right, thank you.
0: A gentleman there's got a golf cart for sale at 507-1714. It's 507-1714. He's got a golf cart for sale at 507-1714. Just a few minutes left here on the party line today. A little bit of time, but plenty if you're wanting to call in a listing here quick or shoot a text message to us. We can get it on with the little bit of time we've got left. Of course, the party line will be back tomorrow, 10 to 11, like usual. If you do miss getting your listing on today, we do run Monday through Friday, 10 to 11, right here on the radio. Also, live on our Facebook page. WBRT has got a Facebook page with all sorts of news and information and fun stuff on there. Also, with live video of, live shows on the radio. But also those videos stay up for a little while afterwards, upwards of 30 days. So if you missed a portion of this program, maybe later on today you can go back and rewatch what you might have missed in case there could have been a listing that you might just be interested in following up on. Or if you heard a listing but couldn't get that phone number down, don't be afraid to reach out to us for more information at 348-2222. I do believe that is going to do it for us here this morning. Of course, again, we'll be back tomorrow, 10 to 11, for the party line here on WBRT. Coming up in just a little while, we'll be listening to a recording of a program recorded with Dixie Hibbs, taking a look back in history for the month of May here in Bardstown in Nelson County. First up here at 11, we're going to be joined in studio by Homestead Hound Treat Company. Tammy Edmonds, as well as Derek Edmonds, going to be in the studio with us here in just a little bit. 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
4: NBC News Radio, I'm Michael Kastner. Reports of a possible missile strike on a U.S. Navy vessel in the Strait of Hormuz are being dismissed by U.S. Central Command. Overnight, Iranian state media said two missiles had struck the warship after it ignored warnings to halt. Former New York City Mayor Rudy Giuliani is in the hospital in Florida in critical but stable condition. The 81-year-old Giuliani hosted his show, America's Mayor Live, on Friday night.
6: And my voice is a little under...

0: the news, brought to you by Mid-South Metals, metal roofing and siding products for residential, commercial, and agricultural buildings. 18,000 square feet of building products at 134 Wildcat Lane.
1: Here are your Monday news headlines on WBRT. Drivers along Kentucky 245 in Nelson County should expect traffic changes starting today as work begins on a new connection to Kentucky 349. Lane widths will be reduced and the center turn lane removed near Wilson Parkway, though two lanes each way will stay open. The project will eventually create a roundabout with completion expected by November. Drivers are urged to slow down and plan for delays. The Nelson County Clerk's Office reported two additional candidate filings last week ahead of the upcoming general election. According to the Clerk's Office, William Metcalf filed Wednesday to run for mayor of New Haven, adding his name to the ballot for the city's top elected position. On Thursday, Adam Gossam submitted his filing to run for the Nelson County School Board, seeking to represent District 1. And Nelson County Fiscal Court meets Tuesday morning at 9 a.m. in the old courthouse. The agenda includes community recognitions, proclamations, and discussion of an EMS audit and dispatch committee. Magistrates will also consider a 2026 budget amendment and hear updates from county departments. An executive session on potential property matters is also scheduled. The meeting will stream live on WBRT's Facebook page. Those are your Monday news headlines. I'm Roger Gribbins, WBRT News. 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Stay tuned to their Facebook page for daily specials, musical acts, and events. The Bluegrass Tavern in Bardstown. A 30% chance of scattered showers and thunderstorms today, mainly during the morning hours. Partly sunny and a high today, 79. Partly cloudy tonight, a low at 57. And for Tuesday, an 80% chance of scattered showers and possibly thunderstorms, a high Tuesday, 71. And that's your forecast from your hometown country radio station, WBRT.
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5: And good Monday morning. It's the 4th of May. You're listening to your hometown radio station, WBRT. My name is Ryan Hack, broadcasting to you live here and just off of Court Square in Bardstown. Sunshine's coming down, and we are joined in the studio today by Tammy and Derek Edmonds from Homestead Hound Treat Company. How are you guys doing?
6: We're good.
7: Good. Thanks for having us today.
5: Of course, yeah. No, it's always a pleasure to bring folks in from the community. You guys are some small business owners, and you just got started here recently. What about you guys get your business going?
6: Well, we started in early October, and we didn't start actually selling to the public until December of last year. We started kind of doing it on our own for our own dogs, and then it got to where people were saying, hey, you know, we want to try these. So we gave a bunch of samples to friends and family and just had a very positive, you know, been
5: gotcha.
6: A lot of positive feedback from it.
5: You guys were doing this, and then it just seemed to kind of catch on, and so naturally, why not sell these? So what is it that you guys do? Homestead Hound Treat Company. I mean, that brings a few things to mind, you know, dog treats, but there's got to be a little more to it than that, something special going on, right?
6: Everything is, it's single ingredient treats. Everything comes from local Kentucky farms. There's no fillers, no preservatives, no additives. It's just pure, fresh meat.
5: Gotcha. It's so simple. In a sense, it's hard to describe what the deal is there. It's more like what's not the deal with it. You know, what does not go into it? And good stuff does go in. So you guys have been operating here just for a few months now. You guys are involved with the chamber too?
6: Mm-hmm. Yep.
5: And so when did you guys get involved with that?
6: We joined them in February.
5: Gotcha. So here just a few months ago, what's your all's experience with the chamber been like?

0: Well, we haven't really had much experience yet. We have our ribbon cutting on the 19th of this month.
1: Oh, gotcha. Coming up.
0: Yeah.
1: Right. So you're ribbon cutting. So you guys have a physical location somewhere here in Bardstown, Nelson County. What's going on there?
0: We're home-based.
1: Gotcha.
0: But we're hoping to add a building soon to our properties where people can do farm pickup if they'd like, to see what we do.
1: Gotcha. So you guys do all of this basically, well, as it says, at the homestead.
0: Yeah.
1: So what's that ribbon cutting going to look like for you guys, do you know?
0: I'm not really sure. I think we're going to have our bloodhound Maggie there. She's the face of our label.
1: Gotcha. Yeah, so here in the studio, and I don't know how well the camera is able to pick this up for our Facebook Live video, but this black bag here with the namesake hound there on display, and it says 100% natural, raw, freeze-dried pet treats there. So what kind of feedback have you guys received from, you know, folks who you've given free samples to, or folks who have been purchasing these treats? I mean, what's the big difference between these and something that you might just buy at the store?
0: They sell the freeze-dried in the store. We've bought them. We've bought from other people that do, you know, kind of the same thing that we do. But these are, nothing is store-bought. It all comes from Kentucky Farms, which I think is a huge deal for us to support the local farmers. And they're small batch. You know, they're as fresh as you can get them.
1: Gotcha. So not only is it the freshness, but also you guys, not just by purchasing from you all are they supporting local business, but also you guys are then that money that you're using to continue your business goes back into local farmers, the local Correct. Community. It's all as locally sourced as you can get.
0: Yeah. Correct.
2: And we are Kentucky proud. We went through all that process to make sure we was
0: certified Kentucky proud.
1: Gotcha. Yeah. So how can folks find more information about you guys? How can folks buy these treats for their dogs?
0: We just got a website. That's homesteadhoundtreatco.com. We're on Facebook. We have email. You can reach out. You can reach out to us through the Facebook page to order, or you can order online. It's just...
1: Gotcha.
0: We're kind of all over the place.
1: Right. But so folks can conveniently shop online for these. Again, you said on a Facebook page?
0: A website.
1: Website is where folks can go. Okay. Gotcha. So again, Homestead Hound Treat Company, we're joined again here in studio. Sammy and Derek Edmonds. And it looks like we've got ourselves a little bit of time left to chat here. So real quick, I want to ask you guys, with the chamber going on, have you guys necessarily been able to take advantage of any sort of resources that they try to make available to their members, or are you guys still maybe kind of looking ahead to opportunities? You haven't necessarily seen a whole lot from the chamber yet. What's going on there?
0: Yeah, we haven't seen a whole lot yet. You know, everything is very new to us, so we're kind of learning as we go.
1: Gotcha.
2: But really excited to do this ribbon cutting and see what kind of opportunities that
0: come from that. Yeah.
1: So, I mean, did you guys ever expect to operate a small business like this?
0: No. We're huge dog lovers, mainly me, all animals. But I've always wanted to do something pet related.
1: Right.
0: So, yeah, we like the best for our dogs, and, you know, there's not anything that, you know, we would feed your dogs that we wouldn't feed our own.
1: Right. So this kind of started as a way for you guys to provide to your own animals what you thought was best. And
0: right.
1: Turns out that best is fairly well marketable. And so the business just came along from that. Have you guys, I suppose, what kind of support have you experienced from whether it's, you know, just your friends or family or, you know, the community in this?
0: It's been friends, family, the community. We did our first show ever in March, and it was the Kentuckiana Cluster of Dog Shows in at the Kentucky Expo Center. Huge show. There was, I think, about 3,000 dogs a day, and it was a five-day show.
1: I was going to say, it's a pretty big place to start.
0: And we were, you know, we did really well. We were welcome, you know, we were the newbies.
1: Mm-hmm.
0: But, you know, it made you feel good, people coming up to you and saying, hey, you know, my dog won. You know, they won off of your treats.
1: Wow.
2: There was a very good positive feedback during all that show.
1: Yeah, I was going to say, you said first show. I expected, like, okay, maybe it was some small fair you guys were set up with a booth at. No, right at the Expo Center, selling to people who, they need your treats to be pretty darn good for their own success. So
0: yeah, we kind of went big for that one.
1: So if you guys didn't necessarily see yourselves operating a business like this, but you did have a heart for what it is that you're doing here now, can you speak to maybe the, I suppose, nerves you might have about operating a business, whether it's doing something like this or just getting it off the ground? Maybe there's that thought that, I mean, oh, but like that's a whole lot of work. Like, is this really going to pay off? Is there something that maybe you could have said to yourself 6 months ago, or something you'd say to somebody who has an idea for a business but maybe doesn't necessarily have that, hasn't made that final push to get it going? I mean, what would you tell them?
0: I would say just do it.
2: Yep. Take that step and do it.
1: Just like that. It's hard to describe really why it's going to be worth it, but you just got to do it.
0: It's scary, and it's a lot of hard work and a lot of, I guess, uncertainty, but it's worth it.
1: Definitely,
2: and it feels good to supply a very healthy treat.
1: Right. Not only are you guys succeeding, but you're doing so in a way that feels like you're doing some good.
2: Correct.
1: And again, folks, can what's your guys' website? Where can they find more info?
0: The website is homesteadhoundtreatco.com.
1: Gotcha.
0: Facebook page, Homestead Hound Treat Company. 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
1: Just that simple. Okay. Well, thank you guys for stopping into the studio with us here today. And if you listening have missed a portion of this program or want some more information, they're going to be live here in just a few minutes on our sister station, WOKH 102.7 FM, with my friend Ken Snowcat here in just a little bit. Thanks again, Tammy and Derek, for stopping in here today. Coming up in just a moment, we are going to have for you a recorded edition of A Look Back in History with Dixie Hibbs. That coming up here, right now.
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4: It's time now for A Look Back in History on this month of May with Dixie Hibbs, whose name is now prominently displayed on the farmer's market.
5: Right. I hope they don't think that I am going to live there in my retirement, but maybe it's big enough to hold me. That way, and all my gathers of people that know me, then I'm a professional hoarder. You know, that's a person that's real serious about it. Yeah. But no, we always want to, each month we talk about what happened in Nelson County in the 20th century during that month. And in May 18th of 1913, an electric sign was put on the Talbot House, and when illuminated, the Talbot House shines through. Now, today, electric sign wouldn't generate any excitement, but that was something new and different in Bardstown. In 1915, a serious storm hits Bardstown, read the headlines. The greatest damage was to the mature trees in and around Bardstown. Buildings suffered fallen chimneys, damage to the roofs and windows. Wicklund lost more than 90 trees. That means a whole forest, doesn't it? 90 trees.
4: Wow.
5: May 17th of 1916, it was expected that President Wilson would come through Bardstown on September 4th on his way to the Lincoln Farm. They had just opened this a few years earlier, and he was going to come through. The Lincoln Farm was not bought by the government. It was bought by a volunteer donations. A Lincoln Association raised some money for it and all. And then Ben Johnson, our local representative during this time period, he would campaign with the government. He was a congressman to bring that in to the national parks, and it finally happened.
4: So was the president coming by motorcade or train?
5: No. Motorcade. It was there was an association called the Lincoln Road Association, and it was businessmen. And once that the road the Lincoln birthplace was bought and opened, the people in Louisville, Mount Washington, Bardstown, New Haven, and from the South coming up too, they all got together, raised money, the businessmen all contributing money to promote it. They put out a beautiful booklet that talks about the history of all this. And in that booklet is a covered bridge over Cox's Creek. Only time I'd ever seen that picture was in there. But the businessman did that. And again, we didn't have a Chamber of Commerce then, but we had a Merchants Association, which again is what probably the birthplace of Chamber of Commerce. Yeah.
4: Way back, yes.
5: 1916 is way back, yeah. 1922, I often talk about this. May 31st, the Bumblebee Baseball League. Bumblebee Baseball League began its season with a parade, speeches, and Mayor Sisko pitching the first ball. The mayor also called for a half a day holiday so everyone could support the team at 3 p.m. at the high school park. It, quote, it could comfortably seat 1,000 people. Barstown defeated Harrodsburg 6-0.
4: Was this like an independent kind of team?
5: This is a
4: school team.
5: No, no. This was a mature team. And some of the members of this team went on to go to Little League baseball, minor league baseball.
4: Okay.
5: And in 1920s, remember we're in Prohibition there. Mm-hmm. 1920 to 1933 is Prohibition. And I often thought that this took the place of other activities, yeah. And it was very popular. It was sponsored again locally. The local leaders came up with money, and the Bumblebee League took in Danville, Harrodsburg, Lebanon, Greensburg, Elizabethtown, and Bardstown.
4: Okay.
5: Now, sometimes the baseball team would get on the train and go, like, to Danville or Lebanon because of the going there. But anyway, there's some nice pictures about it and in history books and things, and they're handsome young men. And some of them aren't so young. Some of them are in their 30s. You know, that was old then. But anyway, there's about 5 years there that they stayed in the headlines. And if you want to research this, and I want somebody to write a book about it. Anybody in baseball, I'll help them all I can, but I'm just not writing this book. The newspaper, the Kentucky Standard, when this was going on, baseball news was on the front page. This was what they considered one of the most important things going on. And they had it on the front page and what they had done and who hit what and all this and that. And so you can go and you can see week to week. And it lasted all summer.
4: Well, they called it America's pastime.
5: There we go. And it was at that time.
4: During Prohibition, they had to do something.
5: Yeah. Well, and get out of that, you know, get off that mountain and that still. Let's go play ball. Yeah. 1925, Nazareth celebrated the anniversary of its 100th commencement. 1925, Nazareth College had been graduating students at the location where they are now, 100 years in 1925. 1927, this was a big deal in Bardstown. The John Fitch Monument was unveiled. Now, those of you that may be new to Bardstown, you've driven around the court circle. Now the roundabout around the court circle, and as you come from the east and go toward the west, on your right is in that triangle that makes it a square. We have a circle in the middle, and then we have a square where the buildings are built. In this, triangle to the right is a very simple monument in honor of John Fitch. Now John Fitch was not a native of Bardstown; he was a native of Connecticut. And I hate to tell you why he left home, but he and his wife didn't get along.
4: Okay.
5: So he left her with 4 children, which wasn't very bad. But he was a dreamer. He was an inventor. And he had all kinds of ideas. He also had served in the Revolutionary War. This is the time. And he came west in the 1780s. He was captured by Indians. Got away from those. He came on into this area. He was a land surveyor, too. He laid out Louisville. A lot of people don't realize that he had an initial layout or the initial drawing of the lots in Louisville. All right. He had the idea. He didn't like to keep horses. I mean, horses were expensive, and he had to feed them and put them up. And he kept getting an idea about having steam move wheels. So you wouldn't have to have a horseless carriage.
4: What?
5: I always thought that was a term they used in the early 1900s. Well, they used it in the 1780s because a horseless wagon is what they call it. Mm-hmm. But the problem was the Kentucky land was too rough. He couldn't get enough steam up to go over the rough. The roads were nothing. They were, a lot of them paths. Later on, 1830s, we had turnpikes, but early on they were paths. So then he decided to put it on the river. And the rivers in Kentucky were the roads at the time. A lot of our flatboats, a lot of our shipping went down the rivers. That's where the bourbon, I want to say floated down the river, but it didn't float in the barrels. It was on a flatboat when it started. But anyway, he did was successful in designing the first one. And the first one looks really strange because it was a series of oars on each side of a boat, very small boat. But he refined that to where he had the paddle wheel later on. And he had, in 1788, now, this is before Kentucky became a state, he's up on the Delaware River with a boat large enough to carry people. And it was an amusement ride. Everybody thought, great, let's go ride on Fitch's boat. In the East, they didn't have any idea how important that would be in the West because they hadn't been out here to see these rivers. Mm-hmm. In the East, most of the rivers are tidal water, where the tide comes in and they use sails and all down. Yeah, so it didn't catch on there. And he was 25 years ahead of his time. He really was. But anyway, finally, we got honor for him in the local DAR chapter, renamed itself, worked hard to get recognition that he was the first one to put steam to a boat and successfully.
4: And interesting timing because we're recording this, but you know, just yesterday. The great race on the Ohio River.
5: That's
4: with,
5: right.
4: The Belle of Louisville being still steam.
5: That's right. And it works. Actually, the big ocean steamers. Remember all of that. But the other idea here with Fitch was that he was disappointed. He had two boats on the Delaware River. One of them burned at the dock. And then he went to get funding, and he couldn't get enough funding to build another. So he came back to Kentucky. And he came back here because he owned land here. In fact, I have a farm out at close to Leonore, and 16 acres of that farm was bought from Fitch in 1792. We still own. Anyway, but the DAR got the government to spend $15,000 for the monument. And they raised it with a lot of ceremony. The army was there because it all went through the army because of his being a soldier. And the whole court square was closed, people sitting out in the highway. They had a meal afterward. Anyway, we put him on the map. Now, today we still have to keep telling people he really was the first one. He actually was recorded showing a Robert Fulton, a scale model of his boat in New York, what they call the Collect Pond, that way. But that's John Fitch's story. But he said, there's nothing more vexatious than a troublesome wife and steamboat building. And he was right. All right, in 1930, 94 years ago, let's see. Yeah, 94 years ago. Do you know what the population of Barstown was? I guess.
4: 6,000?
5: 1,867. 1,800? I know. Now, here's the rest of the story. If Maple Hill and Henrytown had been included, it would have increased to 2,500.
4: And those aren't really far from where we're
5: sitting. The
4: city limits must have been pretty tight.
5: It was small. It was tight. Yeah. And it was, again, but just like now, all our suburbs around our city limits and all. Yeah. But you think of how much we have changed. Well, you can change from 5 years and 10 years, but that's a lot in 94 years. 1933. Now, 1923 is when my old Kentucky home opened to the public. In 1933, construction began on a $5,000 pavilion to accommodate 600 people at Mile Kentucky Home. Now, this is the pavilion we talk about here. Rain the previous year required shelter for the Stephen Foster Music Days in July. Everybody thinks that the Stephen Foster drama is the first time we've really been celebrating that, but they were having music days in the early 30s, late 20s and early 30s, and they were operated. It was not a state park until a little after that. And so we had a committee that was appointed by the government, half Republicans and half Democrat, and they made a lot of the decisions and raised money for that. But the pavilion we still have, in 1947, there was a talk, we're going to tear that down. And they got a price of $6,000 to tear it down, so they didn't do it. It takes more to tear it down than it did to build it, But I'm glad they didn't. We've been using it ever since, birthday party for Honorable Ben Johnson. He was 74 in 1933. It was held at Wicklin Inn, which is the Wicklin Mansion still today. And later on, he would have a 75th one the next year. 1934, all motor vehicle drivers over the age of 16 were required to obtain a driver's license at a fee of 50 cents.
4: Ooh.
5: Yeah, 50 cents.
4: So if you were 15 and driving,
5: You don't travel a lot. No, but you shouldn't be driving, see?
4: Shouldn't be driving.
5: But all those farm boys have been driving since they were 10 or something, yeah. T.W. Samuels Distillery, 1934, May 3rd, 1934. T.W. Samuels Distillery announced the initial run of whiskey on May 5th. Now, we see initial run. Prohibition, 1933. T.W. Samuels borrowed money. I mean, I'm talking about, yeah. And went in partnership with money. And they built the new distillery that's out there along the railroad tracks. The old distillery was about a mile north of there on the Leonel Road. But this prohibition's over. We're going to build a new one, and it's still there now and still being utilized. Not making whiskey right now, but third distillery to resume operation. An entirely new plant was built adjacent to the railroad, and Morgan Edlin was a distiller, and he had worked for the distiller for Samuel since 1899.
4: Wow.
5: I know it. You know, old distillers just get old. They don't change jobs. their expertise is necessary, and they don't lose that expertise. L.V. Samuels, which is Leslie, was the vice president and general manager. T.W. Samuels, his son, was also associated with the distillery. L.V. was Leslie Samuels, and he was mayor of Bardstown during this time. And he was the first mayor to ever die in office, and last mayor ever die in office, actually. T.W. is what we called Bill Samuels Sr., and he was the one who would start Maker's Mark in the 1950s.
4: Okay.
5: On that. All right.
4: And now Junior, and then Junior's son.
5: Yeah. So. Yeah. Rob. Rob doesn't have the same name. He doesn't have the Bill name. All right. Here's our Oaks story. May of 1935, Ben Johnson, again the congressman, related the story of a winner in the Kentucky Oaks horse race from Nelson County 60 years ago, meaning about 1875. John Mattingly ran a filly named Belle of Nelson. After winning, her name was used for a whiskey by Mattingly & Moore Distillery. Later, the label was sold to New Hope Distillery. It's a great label. Think of that. Belle of Nelson. Mm-hmm. We also have Bourbon Belle. And we have, I know when Log Still started, I talked with Lynn Dant. I said, wouldn't you like to be Bourbon Belle? And she said, yeah, sounds good. And I said, well, why don't you research and see if you can put that on a label? Anyway, this is during the time that all the distilleries, the new one, like Willett was new, and what else was new? Goodness, Heaven Hill. Willett and Heaven Hill were new. The others were reopening. And in that time period, within a year and, 2 years, 33 and 34, they started remodeling and reopening. Okay, here we go. I just mentioned. 1936, a new distillery was being built on the Bloomfield Road. Fairfield Distilling Company. Now, this is very confusing. A lot of people think Fairfield Distilling Company was in Fairfield, but it's on the Bloomfield Road. And it was part of the Wickland Plantation. S.L. Guthrie, known as Lewis Guthrie, owned Wickland. He bought it in 1930. He was a distiller for Early Times, which is out off of the Woodlawn Road, off the Bloomfield Road. And early Times, of course, closed for Prohibition, and they... So he was living at Wickland and owned the property, and he had the expertise to be able to distill, so he builds this distillery. And Mr. Busick, I can't think of his first name, goodness, Cliff Busick, came out of Louisville and was working here, and his company was the first one to build a warehouse for Fairfield Distillery. And you know how many warehouses Cusicks have built since then? I can't count them because I don't get much above six figures. But anyway, a lot of those. Uh-huh. But anyway, there was going to be a warehouse, bottling house, a government office, a steel building, which means where the steel is, fermenting house, and power plant. Expect to have them finished in 3 months. Now, somebody was working pretty darn fast to do that. Anyway, that's the newspaper account.
4: You said government office.
5: Oh, yeah.
4: Every distillery probably had to have a government.
5: Yes, since the 1870s. Okay. What it is, storekeeper gauger, that's the term, their title. Mm-hmm. They were hired by the federal government to keep account of the gallons of whiskey that are stored and the gallons of whiskey that are taken out.
4: Okay.
5: Because of the tax. You pay the tax on it when it was withdrawn, that's what they call it. And we have records in the courthouse about, like, Jim Beam's father withdrew so many barrels and what the tax he paid on them and so forth and so on. Mm-hmm. Want to take a break?
4: Yes, ma'am.
5: Mm-hmm.
4: We'll be back with more looking at the month of May with Dixie Hicks right after this.
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4: And welcome back. Part two of this month of May, looking back history-wise with Dixie Hips.
5: All right.
4: Okay.
5: Well, this time of year, it sounds like a racehorse now. We're riding the right time. This time of year, we are getting ready for the Stephen Foster drama, which started in 1959. But in May 3rd of 1940, the Stephen Foster stamp was released here in Bardstown. It was released right before the Derby, because there were a lot of people in Kentucky at the time. The Postmaster General, James Farley, was here, and the first day issue was 188,461 canceled, which meant they had to be hand canceled, and 651,146 stamps were sold.
4: Wow.
5: Yeah, big deal. Movie stars, Irene Dunne and Randolph Scott were here. Now, Randolph Scott would be kind of like the stars today. He'd have a big following. Those of you that are too young to know who Randolph Scott was, he was kind of a slow-talking, big cowboy fella that, used a lot of body language and very little words. So it's a big camp that way. Yes, kind of that. That's right, yeah. All right, 1942, May 21st. I was all of 5 months old then. Anyway, three history markers were announced to be erected: St. Joseph Cathedral, the Abbey of Gethsemane, and my old Kentucky home. These are the highway markers. I don't know where my old Kentucky home is. It is still up. It's there on that. But anyway, we continue to erect history markers. Bill Monroe and the Bluegrass Boys. Whoa, that's 1944. They played here in Bardstown. They performed at a tent show on North 3rd across from the Snappy Snack Cafe. All right. That is Darty Avenue and North 3rd.
4: Okay.
5: Today there is a pizza spot there.
4: Yep.
5: Okay. They had a tent. Now, a tent show, it was the kind of thing, a lot of times there weren't places that big enough to hold the thing, and you weren't going to put Bill Monroe in a church. A lot of times, traveling things, the gospel singers would go to the church, but the others that wanted to have a little more lively program would put up a big tent. 1945, May 3rd. Volunteers were to meet in the basement of the Consolidated School to work to sort, label, and pack 5,000 pounds of donated clothing. Now, 1945 is right before the end of the war. I mean, in June is when the first one ended. Yeah. All right. The reason for this, all during the wartime, the government called on the public for different things. One was the scrap drives, one was rubber, and all the different things. And the newspaper would announce all that, and we always exceeded our goal. always, sometimes double what they ask for, which I brag a lot about Nelson County people. But if you ask for help, you get it. Mm-hmm. And if they can't help you, they'll find somebody that can. Well, all this clothing had been donated for the people of Europe. They've just gone through 6 years of war, longer than we did, fought with them. And they didn't have clothing. They needed all kinds of things. So the volunteers were going to the Consolidated School. You know, we don't have a Consolidated School now. That building is what we call the Kobach Building. It's on the corner of Muir and First Street. It was built in 1943, opened. It was completed in 1943. But we couldn't use it because there was not enough money for gas for the buses. Not enough money, not enough gas because of the war. And there was not enough money for desks and chairs and things. So it sat there, a nice, open, empty building. And it was used throughout the war for things like this, that way. A free public library opened in 1947. Now, that's not our first library, but this one was opening on the second floor of the modern furniture building with 1,000 volumes. Now, a furniture building is what we call the, lost it. That happens to me now. I told you I'm getting older. But it's the one that just had Shea in it.
4: Shaq and Coco.
5: Yeah, that building. It's got a name.
4: On Third Street.
5: Yes, yes. And upstairs, they had a, in the 1920s, they had a movie theater and a skating rink, but they and then downstairs they had a movie theater later on that had talkies. Huh. And, you know, people, when we talk about talkies, they think it's TikTok something or other, you know. But anyway.
4: This was movies with sound.
5: Sound, yeah. Okay. We're going to Gethsemane, the Abbey of Gethsemane over on, close to New Haven, but it's actually has their own post office, Gethsemane. 1949, May 26, Gethsemane celebrated its 100th anniversary. It had been there 100 years. 49. 1950, Montucky Home reopened to the public after $50,000 complete renovation. I always love these money terms because $50,000 then was probably the equivalent of $250,000 or $3,000. They also, in 1990s, they did another renovation that cost almost $1 million. But anyway, Bardstown passed the zoning ordinance and published the official map in 1952. Now, we feel like we've been overzoned or over-controlled for a long time. But part of the reason that our growth and all of this works, that we don't have these big problems in different places, is this plan to regulate what happens and how the effect it has on other people in terms of building and all. Okay, 1952, May 15th, Bernadette Wathen of Bernadette's Beauty Shop advertised, quote, "Don't let hot days bother you." She had installed an air conditioner at her business.
4: Ooh.
5: Now, you don't think women weren't happy about that. You men have never sat under a hot dryer trying to get your curls to dry, any curls to dry. And we didn't have any hand air dryers, but she got her an air conditioner, and everybody was happy. The first air conditioner installed in Bardstown was in the Stephen Foster Coffee Shop in the Stephen Foster Hotel.
4: Okay.
5: And the run on that part.
4: That was on North Third Street.
5: Yes, it was. It's where Farmers Bank took it down.
4: Yeah.
5: And if they'd been Dixie, they would have remodeled it and used it for all those business offices they had to build, but that didn't work. They weren't Dixie. Farewell to rural schools. Rural schools, what are those? 1957. The last three small schools located between New Haven and Bardstown, Sutherland, Culvertown, and Wimpsett schools were closed.
4: What was the first one you said?
5: Sutherland.
4: Sutherland?
5: Uh-huh. Sutherland, Culvertown, and Wimpsett. There's now what we would call them one-room or two-room schools. And that was May 23rd, 1957. The Nelson County School Board had paid the Sisters of Charity to teach in them. Worked out fine. Mm-hmm. But now remember, in 57, we had already opened Mile Kentucky Home, which was a consolidated grade school and high school combination. I went to school there in the grade school and high school. All right. The Kentucky Home Motel opened in 1955. It's still there. It had 20 units.
4: Is that the one on this way?
5: Uh-huh,
4: west,
5: right. West Stephen Foster on okay. In Maple Hill.
4: Okay. Mm-hmm.
5: Highway Commissioner Henry Ward, who I thought was a very fine man, and I voted for him when he ran for governor. Then you know how many years ago that was. Let's see. 1963, he recommended the state build the Central Kentucky Parkway. Its 72-mile length would cut travel time 30 to 40 minutes. and it opened in 1965. That's 2 years. They built that in 2 years.
4: Ooh,
5: it wasn't the same contractor.
4: Faster back then.
5: Well, what they did, they separated in sections differently. But I thought that, and that opened up a lot. It opened up industry for us. It opened up going to UK games without getting motion sickness on the...
4: On 62.
5: Right. Well, what you did, yeah, you got on 62 and you rode the top of the Chaplain Hills and back and forth. But it was a toll road in the beginning, and the deal was as soon as the bonds were paid off with the tolls, they would quit charging. They should have thought about at least some time to work to have a fund to maintain them, because once they quit getting money in, they had to pull the money from something else to maintain them.
4: But then, now that's the bluegrass part.
5: Bluegrass, sorry. Martha Lane Collins, all the different names.
4: All the different names. Started off as Central Kentucky.
5: Parkway.
4: Parkway, okay.
5: Mm-hmm. Yeah. Lily Tulip Plant was dedicated in 1970. This was with Governor Louis Nunn in attendance. Now it's called Fuji Seal. Mm-hmm. Suzy Seal of America, sorry. 1973, US 31E and the US 62 connector was to be completed by early winter. Now let's think about that. That's the part from Louisville Road at the intersection where the cemetery and all is, over to Bloomfield Road.
4: Mm-hmm.
5: Now that's just part of that connector, because the rest of it had to be done. It was done in the 90s. But now, can you imagine all of that traffic going through Bardstown?
4: Hmm.
5: Well, it wouldn't be in Bardstown. Our buildings would have been shaking them to pieces, yeah. But that was in 73, and then 20 years later, they continued it over.
4: Mm-hmm. And now we're trying to
5: go around. Yeah, we need to definitely go on the west part some way, and that's the hardest part to do because of all of the different, well, first of all, going across the parkway, the bluegrass. All right, A&P Grocery. It was gone by 1974. Everybody loved A&P. It was the Atlantic and Pacific, wasn't it? Is that what they call it?
4: I was about to ask you.
5: Yeah, I think it is.
4: I think you're right, though.
5: Because it was it had to do with tea company. There was tea in it, TEA, on that. And the one here in Bardstown was up on North 3rd where the J&T consignment shop was.
4: Mm-hmm.
5: And I don't know how many times I went in there and shopped. And one of my worst memories, I had two young children, one of which was in the seat that you pushed the cart, and the other was hanging on the side. And the next thing I knew, the whole cart was over, including both children, because the one hanging on the side just tilted right over. Everybody has those kind of memories. If you don't think they do, ask your mother and grandmother, because it's always something like that you will never forget. One more thing, and then we'll go almost up. Bethlehem High School. 1972, Bethlehem High School was graduating class of 69 seniors, included boys for the first time.
4: Okay.
5: Because St. Joseph Prep School had closed, and for about 2 years, the boys went to Bardstown High School or Nelson County, and then they went co-ed, and this is the first time that the graduating class, 69, and that graduating.
4: Did they change the name when they did it, or was it already Bethlehem?
5: It was already Bethlehem High School. It was Bethlehem School Academy. Let's try again. Bethlehem Academy started in 1919, and it was it was the class for all ages, young children up.
4: Okay.
5: And then you could send your students, in the early years, you could send your students to Nazareth for the high school mm-hmm. part. All right, later they would continue here and teach the high school part. It was co-ed up until high school, and then it was just a girls' school. Mm-hmm. And then the boys would go to St. Joseph College. Mm-hmm. See, the college was over here from 1819 to 1889. So even public schools, if they got an eighth grade education, you were educated.
4: Yeah.
5: The ones that went on, you had to have tuition, you had to have the ability, you had to pass an exam. You couldn't go to a higher school without passing an exam. Today we push them in, and whether they can read, write, or talk.
4: What year did
5: 72 is the first graduating, and they're getting ready to graduate the 19th.
4: Yeah.
5: Yeah, that way. All right, take another break, and then we'll finish this up, because it's not much more.
4: Mm-hmm.
5: Thank you.
9: Your weather forecast on WBRT is brought to you by the Bluegrass Tavern at 2340 New Haven Road in Bardstown. 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The Bluegrass Tavern in Bardstown. A 30% chance of scattered showers and thunderstorms today, mainly during the morning hours. partly sunny and a high today, 79. Partly cloudy tonight, a low of 57. And for Tuesday, an 80% chance of scattered showers and possibly thunderstorms, a high Tuesday, 71. And that's your forecast from your hometown country radio station, WBRT.
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4: And we're back for this third and final segment.
5: Right.
4: Take a look at historic events that occurred in our community and region.
5: Normally, every time I come and talk or speak to the public, we talk about weather. Now, maybe I haven't talked about weather here, but I'm ready. May 10th, 1984, after 2 days of heavy rains, floodwaters lapped door fronts of many businesses in New Haven and Southern Nelson. It was the worst flooding since 1978. That's a long time. High water closed roads near Bloomfield, Boston, New Haven, and near Bardstown. Now, a May flood is not uncommon, but it's usually we get more water in April or in the falls and things. But when you're surrounded with water, you don't go very far. May 14th of 1985, fiscal court voted to locate the new jail on West Stephen Foster. A lot of controversy. A lot of residents out there didn't want it out there. But the reality was that property was close enough to the courthouse and when they had to transport people and all. And right now, of course, they're talking about building a bigger jail kind of thing. But
4: and the old jail is Jailer's Inn.
5: Jailer's Inn, yeah.
4: I like the courthouse at that time was
5: right here, right in the center. Right here downtown. Yeah, right downtown, yeah. I often tell tourists, I said, it's Jailer's Inn is now a bed and breakfast, but it's always been a bed and breakfast with different people paying the bill.
4: They also got lunch and dinner but too. Still wouldn't make it any better.
5: All right, 1985, we're getting up. So we only go to 2000. I know we're 2024, and I considered trying to bring it up 25 years, but I don't know that I have that much energy. That takes a long time to pull the first century together, or the 20th. I scan, not on the computer, but I read 6,000 issues of the Kentucky Standard. Yeah. And I read it stirring things. I read it listening to the radio. I read writing notes and all this stuff. Anyway, we're now 1985, and this is kind of old history and new news, too. The city of Bardstown bought the 12-channel cable TV franchise for $800,000. They upgraded the city water plant at a cost of $3 million. And expanded treatment capacity from 3 to 4.6 million gallons a day. This was reported to be sufficient for 20 years. Well, this is 85 and 20 would be 2005. And it we have expanded it some, not really expanded the plant. There was a treatment that we put in some years ago that we could treat more water without in the same spot, same amount. Now, the other thing that's helped us is that North Nelson has been getting water from Louisville, and now we're going to get water from Louisville that way. And that's always been the back. A lot of people wanted us to build another reservoir, but they didn't realize what you're talking about in terms of you have to have another water plant, you have to have the reservoir, and pump it where you're going. So, but my goal was always, if we need more water, let's go to Louisville and have them send it out here. And now, City of Arlington is going to sell that franchise. Railroad Depot on North 3rd, closed by the Seaboard System and reopened by R.J. Corman, the new owner of the line, in May of 1986.
4: Was this one of the first things that R.J. Corman bought?
5: Yes.
4: Okay.
5: Yeah. And then he bought some down on, not Henderson, but somewhere along there.
4: Well, from Guthrie, Kentucky, Clarksville, Tennessee, up to Bowling Green.
5: That's what I'm thinking.
4: That's when I first got to know him.
5: Was that earlier than this, you think?
4: I don't know. I don't think so.
5: I think he came here. I was here and semi-involved, mostly history-wise, but I was at meetings that he came and said he was going to. First of all, it's a short line. I think this was his trial to see how it's going to work. Yeah. And the dinner train idea, it was a short enough line, you could serve a dinner and have a little experience, but not drive all, ride all day. And his investment, the railroad itself had been used, so he didn't really have to upgrade that. Yeah. Here's the depot already there with the historic look. Now, they added the waiting area, the wooden area to it, yeah. But that depot goes back to 1861.
4: Goodness. Mm-hmm.
5: If you build it right, it lasts.
4: It lasts.
5: That's right. Okay, Flagey Hospital opened its intensive care unit in 1991. And that's where the old location, 1994. Now, this is something I really need some help with. In May 18, 1994, Jim Wilson's book about local guard unit in Vietnam was to be released on June 8th. And the book was The Sons of Bardstown. All right. I have had an inquiry about trying to locate who owns the copyright on that book. And the inquiry is a company that wants to do a program, a documentary kind of thing on it. And I'm looking for someone who might know how to contact Jim Wilson's daughter. He had a daughter that, he's died. He died suddenly. But if anybody knows how to contact someone that might know how to get this permission to use the book, because you don't just go use a book without asking somebody that way. My telephone number is 502-507-0808, but you could call tourism or anybody and leave a message and I could get it, kind of thing. Jim Beam Distillery, 1995, celebrated its 200th anniversary. So it's 295, it's 30, okay, we're getting close to another one.
4: Was that the one at Claremont?
5: Claremont. Okay. Boston used to be known as Churchill, and Beams bought it.
4: Okay.
5: Kind of thing, yeah. Bluegrass Speedway. Now, this was controversy. Mm-hmm. Bluegrass Speedway was noisy, and it opened on the New Haven Road. It had proper zoning. Everything was fine. But I think no one realized that when clouds came over, all that noise came right into Bardstown. I would be sitting watching television, and I could hear the races over the television. And it wasn't, it was a good thing for Bardstown. People came from all over to go out there. Yeah, but we couldn't figure out how to do something about the sound. And I'm not sure exactly why. It wasn't just the sound when I closed.
4: I remember the first time I drove down to the Bluegrass Parkway. I don't know where I was going, but on race night, and I didn't have a clue. And I looked over, what is that?
5: It's like a rumble or a thunder.
4: Hundreds and hundreds of cars, lights.
5: It was very popular.
4: I never went there while it was operating. But
5: yeah. It was a good idea. We just wished it were. Well, and part of it was the lack of knowledge that once those clouds came over, that noise didn't go anywhere. Yep. It just came sideways. I'm almost finished. Bardstown started to use the new raw water plant, raw water pumps on the Beach Fork River. Now, I like to talk about these because I had a lot to do with that. I was a city councilman for 19 years and mayor for 4. I never had my head examined, but I thought about it several times. We had to have more water, and just not the rainwater that's falling on the lake out there. So we did a study and said, we can pump water from the river out to the reservoir. So we have two pumps. We pump water out of the river when the river's up. Now, it has to be a certain height, because we can't keep water from going down river to the farmers. We pump it from there out toward the airport, and there's lagoons on the airport land. Now, lagoon is nothing but a small pond-like. Mm-hmm. Water goes in there. The heavies are the particles of mud or whatever else is there. It falls to the bottom. The clear water runs into the lake. We've been doing this since 1996, and it works. And when we normally don't pump it in the winter because we have enough, but we'll start pumping, and it's all on how much water we're using. So we constantly keep the lake up to a certain level, because at one point it got to where the intake pipe on the reservoir was out of the water, and that's not good.
4: Not good.
5: So anyway, 96, it's worked, people said. The other thing I want to say, where it comes from, there are 600 square miles east of us where rain falls on that 600 square miles. Sounds crazy. It's going to flow down that river. So as long as it's raining in Harrisburg and Danville and Springfield, we're going to get the water that way.
4: Come by.
5: That's right. All right. Two things. Tiger Den Educational Building was opened at Barstown High School in 1998. And in May 24th of 1998, the Barstown United Methodist Church burned. Were you here then?
4: 98? No.
5: Okay. On that evening, the morning of, actually the night of, it's the morning, but 24th, a policeman out on the Loretta Road could see a fire. He saw a fire above something, and he came in town and found that the tower, the bell tower of the Barstown Methodist Church was on fire. It had been struck by lightning. And so, of course, they turned it in, and they fought the fire, and it still, and most of the damage to the church was done by water fighting the fire. Only one of the stained glass windows was damaged, and that was the one that was close to the tower. So our fire department, which I'm going to give them kudos again, our men are trained, they know what they're doing, and I feel real secure. If I were to call them for a fire, they're going to do the best they can from anybody around.
4: And that's the same location.
5: Yes,
4: the
5: same
4: now.
5: It is. Okay. And they ended up going and meeting at Barstown High School for a while, and then they started meeting in their back building. They have a large building there that they had. But then they completely had to redo the interior of the sanctuary. And they did a nice job, but all the pews and everything had to be taken. I mean, everything was. But again, Barstown people, they pull up their suspenders and get their tools and make it happen. Thank you so much. And you all enjoy the summer. I'm back again. Take your grandchildren to the playground. Talk to them about what happened to you when you were young. The only way that we continue our family histories is verbally, folk, because nobody sits still long enough to read. But if you tell them a story, they'll remember it.
4: They'll remember. Mm-hmm. Or you can get a digital recorder and record
5: it.
4: My
5: yes.
4: niece did some of that
5: yes.
4: with my parents. And
5: yeah. Oh, yeah. Yeah. And you love hearing their voices again, too.
4: Indeed. Mm-hmm. Thank you very much.
5: You're welcome.
4: And
5: we'll see you in
4: around.
5: June.
4: June will come around.
5: It'll be
4: think,
5: here.
4: You know,
5: you'll well, you know it.
4: Have, like, my birthday listed in there somewhere.
5: Somewhere or other. But you're not getting older, surely. Well, you know, I'm not getting older. I'm actually still in my 70s, but I have to add 3 years to it. I'm 79 plus three.
4: Okay. All right. Take care.
5: All righty.
4: All right. See you soon.
5: Bye.
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0: Jonathan O'Halloran.
1: A spokesman for Giuliani said in a statement that he was stable with no update given as to what happened. The statement went on to say that Giuliani is, quote, a fighter who has faced every challenge in his life with unwavering strength, and he's fighting with that same level of strength as we speak. In New York, I'm Jonathan O'Halloran.
0: NBC4 reports the 81-year-old suffered a serious pulmonary issue. Officials say 10 people have been transported to nearby hospitals following a shooting Sunday night near Arcadia Lake in Edmond, Oklahoma. The shooting happened during a party at the lake.
2: Edmond police, along with Oklahoma Highway Patrol and Oklahoma City Police, responded to find multiple victims. I can confirm that we have transported 10 to area metro hospitals in various conditions.
0: The Edmond Police Department confirmed that victims were in various conditions, but the exact extent wasn't known. Also, police are looking for suspects in West Texas after two teenagers were killed and a dozen others wounded in a shooting at a house party in Amarillo on Saturday. The collapse of Spirit Airlines is affecting thousands of employees and travelers. Kathy Park reports a discount carrier announced early Saturday it had canceled all flights and is going out of business after failing to reach a deal for a government bailout.
3: The airline told travelers not to go to the airport, saying card payers will receive a refund, but offering no options for rebooking.
0: Michael Kastner, NBC News Radio.
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0: Three people are dead from a suspected hantavirus infection on a cruise ship in the Atlantic Ocean. Tammy Trujillo reports.
7: Health officials say another three people are being treated with hantavirus confirmed in one case. Hantaviruses are spread by contact with rodents or their urine, droppings, or saliva, and aren't often spread via person-to-person contact. The CDC says hantavirus infections can cause hantavirus pulmonary syndrome, which affects the lungs. It kills more than a third of the people infected.
0: Senator Raphael Warnock is speaking out after the Supreme Court's ruling striking down parts of the Voting Rights Act. Appearing on CBS's Face the Nation, the Georgia Democrat called the decision a massive and devastating blow.
8: We will see a devastating impact as a result of this. And now more than ever, we've got to stand up and fight for our democracy.
0: Warnock also warned that the Supreme Court poured fuel on this redistricting arms race. The high court voided Louisiana's map that included a second majority black congressional district. The case was centered around how much race can be considered when lawmakers redraw districts. No drama this time around. Hollywood studios and producers have a tentative deal with the actors union SAG-AFTRA, wrapping up contract talks Saturday. It's a four-year deal instead of the usual three, and SAG-AFTRA member Chuck Slavin tells NBC Los Angeles that concerns him because of AI.
9: Looking at how fast technology is advancing, a four-year deal locks us into a disadvantage.
0: He and the other members will soon vote on the deal. The Writers Guild just passed theirs. The stage is set for the Met Gala. The Metropolitan Museum of Art is rolling out the red carpet for celebrities, with the dress code for this evening being Fashion is Art and the theme Costume Art. The 2026 Met Gala will be co-chaired by Beyoncé as she makes her return to the event for the first time in a decade. Michael Kastner, NBC News Radio.
10: And that's the news, brought to you by Mid-South Metals, metal roofing and siding products for residential, commercial, and agricultural buildings. 18,000 square feet of building products at 134 Wildcat Lane.
11: This is the Kentucky News Network. A judge has now struck down part of a life-beginning definition in Kentucky, meaning those seeking IVF can now do so freely.
12: A Jefferson County judge on Friday

0: struck down part of the state's law defining human life beginning at conception, also clarifying women who sued over said issue can now pursue in vitro fertilization without fears of being prosecuted. Judge Brian Edwards voided that section for vagueness. Three women 4 years ago sued to pursue IVF freely. Judge Edwards also disagreed with the religious angle, saying the Human Life Protection Act is religiously neutral and doesn't burden the Jewish community any more than Christian, Islam, or Hindu followers. I'm Lee Mowen.
1: Two London police officers are no longer employed, and another is facing discipline after an arrest involving an autistic man last month. Body cam footage of the April 22nd incident appears to show an officer slapping 20-year-old Cody Grimshaw after he was already in handcuffs in the back of a cruiser. Court documents state that Grimshaw walked away from an adult-assisted care facility where he lives before officers found him, noting that he is represented by a guardian. London's interim police chief says two of the officers involved resigned after being suspended without pay. History made at the Kentucky Derby.
2: Golden Tempo held off a late challenge from the favorite, Renegade, to win the 152nd Kentucky Derby. And Cherie DeVoe becomes the first female trainer to win the race.
3: I myself have never felt that it was a disadvantage, but we are underrepresented, and it's an honor, truly an honor, to be here for all of us.
2: Golden Tempo won the Derby at odds of 23-1. The morning line favorite Renegade finished second, followed by O'Selly.
1: That's Paul Miles reporting, and I'm Ricky Uccino.
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Good afternoon, Central Kentucky. You've got your hometown radio station, WBRT. My name is Ryan Hack. It is 12:10 here this Monday, and it's time for a look at what's making headlines. Drivers along Kentucky 245 in Nelson County should expect traffic changes starting today as construction begins on a new connection to Kentucky 349. Crews will reduce lane widths and remove the center turn lane near Wilson Parkway, though two lanes in each direction will remain open. Drivers will need to adjust turning patterns, especially when accessing Wilson Parkway. Officials say the project will eventually convert the intersection into a roundabout, with the new traffic pattern expected by November. Motorists are urged to slow down, follow signage, and allow extra travel time through the work zone. And the Nelson County Clerk's Office reported two additional candidate filings last week ahead of the upcoming general election. According to the Clerk's Office, William Metcalf filed Wednesday to run for mayor of New Haven, adding his name to the ballot for the city's top elected position. On Thursday, Adam Gossam submitted his filing to run for the Nelson County School Board, seeking to represent District 1. The latest filings continue to shape the local ballot as the election season progresses, with additional candidates expected to enter races in the coming weeks. And Senator Jimmy Higdon announced his endorsement of Ben Mudd, a candidate running for the seat Higdon retires from this year, after over 15 years of service. Higdon praised Ben Mudd as a, quote, true conservative who understands Central Kentucky values. Mudd is one of the many candidates running for the 14th Senate District seat, with the primary election coming up soon on Tuesday, the 19th. And this reminder, plans to distribute senior farmers market cards in Nelson County have been postponed, according to the Nelson County Extension Office. Local officials said the delay stems from a holdup at the state level, forcing the cancellation of signups that had been set for today. The program typically allows qualifying seniors to receive vouchers for use at area farmers markets. A new registration date has not been set, but extension officials say updates will be shared once more information is available. And Nelson County Fire and Rescue is recognizing five of its members for earning National Registry Emergency Medical Technician certification, marking a major milestone in training and service to the community. Officials say the certification reflects extensive hands-on experience and strengthens the department's ability to deliver critical emergency care. The training was funded through a grant from the Kentucky Fire Commission covering required fees and coursework. Those recognized include firefighters La Follette, Landrum, Thurman, Masterson, and Deputy Chief Landrum. Two additional members are still completing the program and are expected to finish in the coming weeks. And organizers of the Rolling Fork Iron Horse Festival say this year's event is already seeing strong community support, with vendor space officially sold out for the second consecutive year. Festival officials announced that all food and arts and crafts vendor spots have been filled, continuing a streak of high demand that reflects the event's growing popularity. Despite the full vendor lineup, organizers say there are still opportunities for local businesses and residents to get involved. The festival is currently seeking additional sponsors, as well as items and donations for its silent auction. Proceeds from the auction typically support festival operations and community-focused efforts tied to the event. Organizers encourage anyone interested in contributing, either through sponsorship or by donating goods and services, to reach out directly to the festival team to coordinate participation. And Nelson County Fiscal Court is set to meet tomorrow morning at 9 a.m. in the Bernard E. Ice Meeting Room in the old courthouse building. The agenda includes community recognition and proclamations for National EMS Week and Correction Officers Appreciation Week. Officials will also revisit an EMS audit report and the Dispatch Advisory Committee. Financial matters include a proposed fiscal year 2026 budget amendment. Magistrates will hear updates from Public Works, Emergency Management, and the County Attorney, along with discussion of upcoming events, including Red, White, and Bardstown. An executive session on potential property acquisition or sale is scheduled at the end of the meeting. The session will be streamed live on WBRT's Facebook page. And those are news headlines right here on WBRT.
Coming up next, a look at local obituaries.

0: third round. Team A Empowerment has just completed 4 top producing auctions. Now here's what's coming. 7 farm auctions. Saturday, April the 18th, 115 acres, more or less, in 9 tracts, with 167,000 board feet of timber and machinery. 8020, St. Joe Road. Saturday, April the 25th, log cabin in 44 acres in 6 tracts, 5230 Dry Creek Road. Saturday, May the 23rd, 117 acres in 26 tracts, lake tracts, crop tracts, building lots, 251 Gregory Lane, Springfield, Kentucky. Saturday, May the 30th, 36 acres in 3 tracts with nice home and tracts with 290,000 board feet of timber. 8985 Loretta Road, Loretta, Kentucky, in Nelson County. Saturday, June the 20th, 111 acres and 15 tracts, 410 New Haven Road, Loretta, Kentucky. Saturday, June the 28th, 38 acres and 14 tracts, house, building lots, acres tracts, 750 Terrapin Lane, Bardstown, Kentucky. We are Team Mayhem Barman, the Sale Time Team, Central Kentucky's top producing auction team.
1: It's time for a look at local obituaries right here on WBRT. Margaret Maddox, known as Peggy, age 66, of Bardstown, passed Saturday. Funeral service is at noon Thursday at Barlow Funeral Home with burial in Bloomfield Cemetery. Visitation is from 10 to noon Thursday at Barlow Funeral Home. And Shirley Ann Downs, aged 79, of Bardstown, passed Saturday. Cremation will take place with a private memorial service at a later date. Memorials may go to the Salvation Army. And a Bardstown resident, Donna May Hall Allen, age 77, passed last Wednesday. Cremation was chosen with memorial visitation until 8 o'clock at the Hoagland Greenwell Funeral Home with a prayer service at 5. That's obituaries right here on WBRT. Up next, your forecast.
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1: It is 68 degrees off of Court Square here in Bardstown. We'll be seeing some sunshine here today. Windy conditions this afternoon. A high of 76 degrees and some clouds here tonight. A low temperature of 57 to start our Tuesday. And tomorrow, clouds. And then in the afternoon, showers. A high of 71 for tomorrow. Here into midweek, expect highs in the 60s. Some chances for some rain. Could warm back up with sunshine by the end of the week. It's your forecast right here on WBRT. You've got more coming your way here this hour with the O'Reilly update on the way. You'll also have community news before then. We've got your ag weather coming up right after KNN Sports.
3: Woke Eddie Gowryan's got a record that liberals AOC, Nancy Pelosi, and Kamala love. See, Woke Eddie was chair and executive coach for a company that trains biz leaders on implementing woke DEI programs, including watching a film to help them support gender transitions. They even recommended radical books by authors who defended Black Lives Matter riots and demand America pay reparations for slavery. It's simple. You can't spell Woke Eddie without DEI.
4: So there's no sense in trying to avoid it. Let's just talk about the elephant in the room. I agree with President Trump a whole lot more than I disagree with him. The list is long. The Save America Act to require proof of citizenship to vote. stopping immigrant welfare, fighting the woke agenda, defending the Second Amendment, protecting the life of the unborn, securing the border. I'm Thomas Massey, and I approve this message because President Trump and I have a whole lot more to get done together. Paid for by Thomas Massey for Congress.
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6: Happy Oaks Day, Kentucky. I'm Scott Fitzgerald with you backside here at historic Churchill Downs as it is Kentucky Oaks Day. And, of course, tomorrow, Kentucky Derby.
1: And this is Ryan Hack here live on WBRT cutting in for you. Appears we've had some technical difficulties as that KNN Sports is clearly outdated. It is not Oaks Day. It is the Monday after. We've got your ag weather coming up next.
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8: Plenty of sunshine in western Kentucky today with chances for showers and a few thunderstorms in central and eastern Kentucky. We'll see highs in the upper 70s and low 80s. Overnight lows falling back into the 50s and 60s tonight.
7: Your Ag Edge weather will return in a moment.
9: Severe weather warning. Heavy rains are approaching. Let's get an update from our field reporter in Wheatville. Gary, how you doing out there?
10: Actually, pretty great. Storms rolling in, but these wheat fields are protected with Spherex fungicide, so not much to report on out here. Back to you, Ted.
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14: 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If you need more information, your contact is Phil Johnson at 502-349-5222. May 16th, a dedicated group of parents, coaches, and community partners will support student leadership activities at Thomas Nelson High School in hosting Community Day to give back at Thomas Nelson High School. Lots of fun things going on. The cost of entry to the games, giveaways, and bounce houses of the movie is completely free. It's on May 16th. It'll begin at about 4:30 in the afternoon, and we'll go on through the evening hours till about 8:45. Should go on rain or shine at Thomas Nelson High School. And don't forget to run for a cause. Join Nazareth 5K on May 16th at 8 o'clock. 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You can go online to the Sisters of Charity of Nazareth and find out more. We'll be back in just a moment.
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17: Thank you, Bill. It is Monday, May 4th, 2026. Here's what's happening today in America. NATO restructuring, illegals purged from Social Security, anti-NICE arrests, and the Flying Waffle House is out of business. That's all coming up. Then Bill's going to be here with your message of the day. But first, recent reports said that 5,000 U.S. soldiers are being moved out of bases in Germany over the coming year. Well, the president said it's going to be a lot more than the 5,000 soldiers being relocated. The president planned in his first term in office to bring back around 9,500 soldiers from Germany, but then Joe Biden reversed that decision. Currently, there are 36,000 soldiers stationed in Germany and around 80,000 across Europe. Berlin did not go as far as Madrid in blocking base access for American forces during this Iran war, but the German chancellor said that Iran humiliated the United States. The president also celebrated that 300,000 illegal aliens in the United States have been removed from Social Security rolls, and 100,000 have been removed from Medicare. This is all part of the administration's effort to crack down on fraud. He announced all this during a speech at the Villages in Florida, highlighting no tax on Social Security. This was his first public appearance since the assassination attempt at the White House Correspondents' Dinner. Nine people taken into custody Saturday night after an anti-NICE protest took place outside of a hospital in Brooklyn. ICE officers arrested Chidozie Wilson Akiki, a Nigerian citizen, who DHS says was previously arrested for assault and criminal drug possession. DHS said that during the arrest, he weaponized his vehicle in an attempt to hit the ICE officers, became physically combative, attempting to punch and elbow the ICE officers, and that he then requested medical assistance after the arrest. That's when multiple disorderly groups met around the hospital, obstructing traffic and blocking emergency entrances and exits. Then a NICE agent attempted to leave the hospital with this illegal alien, and protesters outside the hospital blocked the entrance and refused to leave. One protester began punching and ultimately breaking a NICE agent's rear window. This illegal alien came to the United States in 2023 on a tourist visa and then remained in the country past the visa expiration. Spirit Airlines shutting down shop. 17,000 direct and indirect employees lost their job after talks of a government bailout fell apart. Other airlines have promised to reduce fees and help stranded Spirit passengers. United, Delta, JetBlue, Southwest, capping ticket prices for those whose tickets were canceled by Spirit. But you can only take advantage of these capped prices for just a few days. I'm Mike Slater from the podcast Politics by Faith. Bill O'Reilly has your message of the day. Next.
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Time now for the O'Reilly Update message of the day. On this Monday, I appeared on British television the other night, explaining for the 80th time why the war, the conflict, whatever you want to call it, in Iran is going on. Now, the old adage that I have reinvented is people believe what they want to believe. And you can present them with facts, an overwhelming opinion, and they'll still believe what they want. Okay, in America, under our First Amendment, perfect right to do that. In Iran, every single nation on this earth should be in opposition to a terror state enriching uranium to try to get a nuclear weapon. Every country should oppose that. Yet there are people walking around, including the leaders of some countries, going, well, we don't believe that. Why would you not believe that Iran, responsible for hundreds of thousands of deaths, wouldn't want to get a nuclear weapon which it could use against Israel or its other perceived enemies? Why wouldn't you believe that? The Israeli intelligence agency Mossad says it, CIA says it, NSA says it. They all confirm that the mullahs are trying to enrich uranium to get a bomb. Yet, you don't believe it? It's pretty stunning, but that's what's happening. I'm Bill O'Reilly. I approve the message by writing it. You can reach me, Bill at BillO'Reilly.com, Bill at BillO'Reilly.com, name in town if you wish to opine. Now let's go to the mail. Fred Apachmit, Cincinnati, Ohio. Hey, Bill, thanks for the inside baseball on a White House correspondence dinner looking over the shooter's manifesto. Seems like much of the material could have been lifted from the mainstream media. To me, that says the educated man was trying to carry out their wishes. I don't think there's any doubt about it, that this guy dialed into the hate on social media and on TV and radio. I don't think there's any doubt. He dialed right into that. Pamela Hamarowitz, Whitesboro, New York. Well, I agree that Kimmel's constant joking about Trump is not funny. I believe Greg Gutfeld was equally cruel in his nightly comments. Okay, don't watch him. Don't watch him. I mean, I'm not watching this stuff. I told you a million times, I'm wasting my time. Any of it. I was on with Piers Morgan in London today. And he's asking me about all this social media. I said, this means nothing. It means nothing. You're trying to make money. And you guys just push it on out there, make it easier for them to make money. All right, Steve Dobet, Kimmel's production company is represented by CAA. He has a deep relationship with them. CAA represents many of the top talent in the entertainment business. And it has told Disney they won't do business with the company if they do anything against Kimmel. That's absolutely true. And I reported earlier, but I just wanted to reinforce, Steve, that you had the story. 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

0: Now the O'Reilly update brings you something you might not know. 2 years ago today, Madonna sang before 1.6 million people in Brazil. Despite the impressive attendance, other concerts have had even bigger audiences. Here's a list of the most attended performances in history. The 1991 Monsters of Rock concert in Moscow. 1.7 million Russians heard American and British music for the first time. The event featured the Black Crowes, Metallica, and AC/DC. Next, the Rolling Stones. Their 2003 concert in downtown Toronto drew 2.5 million. It was one of the first times guitarist Keith Richards had visited that city since he was arrested there in 1977 for pot possession. Garth Brooks begins the top three. His 1997 performance in New York City's Central Park attracted 2.7 million fans. It remains the most attended concert in Big Apple history. The second spot goes to Queen at Wembley Arena in London. Though the stadium was sold out to 70,000 fans, more than 1 billion people tuned in around the world for the Live Aid charity event. And the most attended show in history, Rod Stewart, the London-born crooner, performed before 3.5 million people at Copacabana Beach in Rio de Janeiro. That's in Brazil. The 1994 concert was held on New Year's Eve. Fans flocked from more than 100 countries to hear Stewart perform. Maggie May, Do You Think I'm Sexy? Have I Told You Lately? And Tonight's the Night. And here's something else you might not know. Rod Stewart is one of the only artists in the world to be inducted into the Rock and Roll Hall of Fame twice. He was first put there as a solo artist in 1994, the second time, 2012, for his work with the English band The Faces. Throughout his career, Rod Stewart has sold 300 million records. Whoa! 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
2: 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We'll be seeing a high temperature of 77 degrees here this afternoon. A little bit windy, some sunshine. We'll see here tonight a low temperature of 58. For our Tuesday, high of 71 in the afternoon, and a chance for some showers in the afternoon and evening. We'll see here through the rest of the week, highs in the 60s with some chances for rain. That's your forecast right here on WBRT.
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2: NBC News Radio, I'm Scott Carr. U.S. Central Command is denying reports of a possible missile strike on a U.S. Navy vessel in the Strait of Hormuz. Iranian state media said overnight two missiles had hit the warship after it ignored warnings to stop. President Trump says the U.S. has started escorting commercial ships through the strait. NBC's Gabe Gutierrez reports the president's offered little indication, though, that he's prepared to accept a recent proposal from Tehran aimed at ending the conflict.
3: The president calling the plan Project Freedom, framing it as a humanitarian gesture because he says many of these ships are running low on food.
2: Following a federal appeals court ruling, public schools in Texas are now officially required to display a poster of the Ten Commandments, though Jonathan Covey with the conservative group Texas Values says it's not clear when the signs will appear.
4: The law doesn't expressly require school districts to go out and purchase the posters.
2: He says he hopes school districts across Texas come into compliance quickly. Scott Carr, NBC News Radio.
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6: A look at news headlines right here on WBRT. Drivers along 245 in Nelson County should expect traffic changes starting today as construction begins on a new connection to 349. Crews will reduce lane widths and remove

0: Senior farmers market cards in Nelson County have been postponed, according to the Nelson County Extension Office. Local officials said the delay stems from a holdup at the state level, forcing the cancellation of signups that had been set for today. The program typically allows qualifying seniors to receive vouchers for use at area farmers markets. A new registration date has not yet been set, but extension officials say updates will be shared once more information is available. Those are news headlines right here on WBRT. My name is Ryan Hack for WBRT News. 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Stay tuned to their Facebook page for daily specials, musical acts, and events. The Bluegrass Tavern in Bardstown. We'll be seeing a high temperature of 77 degrees here this afternoon. A little bit windy, some sunshine. We'll see here tonight a low temperature of 58 for our Tuesday, high of 71 in the afternoon, and a chance for some showers in the afternoon and evening. We'll see here through the rest of the week, highs in the 60s with some chances for rain. At your forecast right here on WBRT.
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0: Got to tell you, there's a bunch of images coming to mind with that one every time I hear it. Small Town Girl. Something about his music and his style and voice just gets my attention every time. That, of course, who's your boy right there? Steve Warner helping us out. Back to it in a little bit, but I understand TripAdvisor just announced the winners of their annual Traveler's Choice Best of the Best Things to Do Awards. And they highlight the top experiences and quite a few attractions around the world, too. And in the U.S., based on millions of reviews and ratings going on, too. Now, the best experience, they say, in the U.S., from what they're saying, is the Lower Antelope Canyon and Horseshoe Bend Day Tour in Las Vegas. Something right there you might want to check out if you ever get a chance to. While the top attraction, they say, is the Empire State Building in New York City. My wife and I got to go there years and years ago and got up there to pretty much the top of the building right there looking out over the city. And it was quite a sight. You ever get a chance to do it, take advantage of it. I was country when country wasn't cool. On the way for you with Barbara Mandrell, just moments away for sure.
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0: Well, you talk about a big old compliment going on right there in your direction. Yep, no one else on earth making her feel the way you do. Ain't nothing wrong with that. Especially Wynonna Judd singing about you, too. Got that Okie from Muskogee on the way for you with Merle Haggard, the old hag man, right around the bend, lined out and ready to go, and King George waiting in the wings as well.
1: 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We'll be seeing a high temperature of 77 degrees here this afternoon. A little bit windy, some sunshine. We'll see here tonight a low temperature of 58 for our Tuesday, high of 71 in the afternoon, and a chance for some showers in the afternoon and evening. We'll see here through the rest of the week, highs in the 60s with some chances for rain at your forecast right here on WBRT.
2: Woke Eddie Gowryan's got a record that liberals AOC, Nancy Pelosi, and Kamala love. See, Woke Eddie was chair and executive coach for a company that trains biz leaders on implementing woke DEI programs, including watching a film to help them support gender transitions. They even recommended radical books by authors who defended Black Lives Matter riots and demand America pay reparations for slavery. It's simple. You can't spell Woke Eddie without DEI.
3: So there's no sense in trying to avoid it. Let's just talk about the elephant in the room. I agree with President Trump a whole lot more than I disagree with him. The list is long. The Save America Act to require proof of citizenship to vote. Stopping immigrant welfare. Fighting the woke agenda. Defending the Second Amendment. Protecting the life of the unborn. Securing the border. I'm Thomas Massey, and I approve this message because President Trump and I have a whole lot more to get done together. Paid for by Thomas Massey for Congress.
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0: lot of truth to that. Get right down to it. Life goes on. That, of course, Little Texas, doing the honors and getting back to the country hits you want. And going this direction, well, this is her advice. Blame it on your heart. Patty Lovelace, right around the corner for sure.
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2: NBC News Radio, I'm Scott Carr. President Trump says the U.S. will begin escorting commercial ships through the Strait of Hormuz. NBC's Gabe Gutierrez reports the president's offered little indication he'll accept a recent proposal from Tehran aimed at ending the conflict.
3: The president calling the plan Project Freedom, framing it as a humanitarian gesture because he says many of these ships are running low on food.
2: And this as U.S. Central Command rejects reports that a U.S. Navy vessel was struck in the strait. Iranian state media said last night two missiles hit the warship after it ignored warnings to stop. The latest developments in the Mideast rattling markets on Wall Street. The Dow has dropped more than 500 points today following reports from the United Arab Emirates they intercepted missiles from Iran. Former New York City Mayor Rudy Giuliani remains hospitalized in critical but stable condition. A spokesperson

0: on a new connection to 349. Crews will reduce lane widths and remove the center turn lane near Wilson Parkway, though two lanes in each direction will remain open. Drivers will need to adjust turning patterns, especially when accessing Wilson Parkway. Officials say the project will eventually convert the intersection into a roundabout, with the new traffic pattern expected by November. Motorists are urged to slow down, follow signage, and allow extra travel time through the work zone. And this reminder, plans to distribute senior farmers market cards in Nelson County have been postponed, according to the Nelson County Extension Office. Local officials said the delay stems from a holdup at the state level, forcing the cancellation of signups that had been set for today. The program typically allows qualifying seniors to receive vouchers for use at area farmers markets. A new registration date has not yet been set, but extension officials say updates will be shared once more information is available. Those are news headlines right here on WBRT. My name is Ryan Hack for WBRT News. 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Stay tuned to their Facebook page for daily specials, musical acts, and events. The Bluegrass Tavern in Bardstown. We'll be seeing a high temperature of 77 degrees here this afternoon. A little bit windy, some sunshine. We'll see here tonight a low temperature of 58 for our Tuesday, high of 71 in the afternoon, and a chance for some showers in the afternoon and evening. We'll see here through the rest of the week, highs in the 60s with some chances for rain. That's your forecast right here on WBRT.
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How old do you think I am? He said. I said, well, I didn't know. He said, I turned 65 about 11 months ago. I was sitting

0: Well, maybe that's happened to you too, just like Ty Herndon right there, living in a moment. Oh, you would definitely die for. Amen on that. I've been having a few of those in my lifetime, too. Understand, a new survey from Tiff's Treat shows that about 75% of U.S. adults plan to send a Mother's Day gift this year, making that holiday as popular as ever, I understand, too. Now, most respondents, they found out, are keeping things kind of simple, just going the general direction right there and making it easy on themselves, too. But they found out with two-thirds planning to spend $50 or less, while nearly 90% see adding a personal note. Well, that's what really makes a gift meaningful. I'd have to say that, too. Writing down some words from your heart. Now, the data also shows that over 90% think that grandmothers should also be included in the celebration. And, well, there's quite a few people out there more likely to send a gift if it's guaranteed to arrive on time. Definitely got to have that happen. Day late and a dollar short probably won't cut it right there in that situation for Mother's Day. Shania Twain, Any Man of Mine, just moments away.
1: 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Well, the person staring at me in the mirror is definitely not the same person that could pull off bootcut jeans. 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

0: A link to that, the way life goes right there, one step forward and two steps backwards. Seems like that just never ends right there. It always goes that direction. It should be twisted around, but it's not. Desert Rose Band, one step forward, winding down that set. Coming up for you, she got that one-way ticket. Leanne Rimes helping us out in a moment or two going that direction. And Vern Gonston going to be waiting in the wings. I guarantee it for sure.
1: 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We'll be seeing a high temperature of 77 degrees here this afternoon. A little bit windy, some sunshine. We'll see here tonight a low temperature of 58 for our Tuesday, high of 71 in the afternoon, and a chance for some showers in the afternoon and evening. We'll see here through the rest of the week, highs in the 60s with some chances for rain. That's your forecast right here on WBRT.
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0: Well, if you didn't know before, you know now what the Cowgirls do. Good way to put it right there. Vince Gill helping us out in that direction. Oh, I've done this many, many times in my life, and maybe you're doing it right now. Driving My Life Away. Eddie Rabbit explaining his situation in a moment or two right around the corner.
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2: NBC News Radio, I'm Scott Carr. U.S. efforts to guide stranded vessels in the Strait of Hormuz are underway. President Trump's described the move as a response to requests.

0: today. That's rattled markets on Wall Street. At one point, the Dow had dropped by more than 500 points. Mail order access to the abortion pill mifepristone's being restored by the Supreme Court for now. The High Court issuing an emergency order today to give the justices more time to consider the issue. Scott Carr, NBC News Radio.
1: And that's the news, brought to you by Mid-South Metals, metal roofing and siding products for residential, commercial, and agricultural buildings. 18,000 square feet of building products at 134 Wildcat Lane.
2: A look at news headlines right here on WBRT. Drivers along 245 in Nelson County should expect traffic changes starting today as construction begins on a new connection to 349. Crews will reduce lane widths and remove the center turn lane near Wilson Parkway, though two lanes in each direction will remain open. Drivers will need to adjust turning patterns, especially when accessing Wilson Parkway. Officials say the project will eventually convert the intersection into a roundabout, with the new traffic pattern expected by November. Motorists are urged to slow down, follow signage, and allow extra travel time through the work zone. And this reminder, plans to distribute senior farmers market cards in Nelson County have been postponed, according to the Nelson County Extension Office. Local officials said the delay stems from a holdup at the state level, forcing the cancellation of signups that had been set for today. The program typically allows qualifying seniors to receive vouchers for use at area farmers markets. A new registration date has not yet been set, but extension officials say updates will be shared once more information is available. Those are news headlines right here on WBRT. My name is Ryan Hack for WBRT News. 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Stay tuned to their Facebook page for daily specials, musical acts, and events. The Bluegrass Tavern in Bardstown. We'll be seeing a high temperature of 77 degrees here this afternoon. A little bit windy, some sunshine. We'll see here tonight a low temperature of 58 for our Tuesday, high of 71 in the afternoon, and a chance for some showers in the afternoon and evening. We'll see here through the rest of the week, highs in the 60s with some chances for rain. That's your forecast right here on WBRT.
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the Oak Ridge Boys, who over the weekend on Saturday night closed out the Grand Ole Opry. Yeah, they're still out there doing it. I'm trying to love two women, the Oak Ridge Boys. Good afternoon, Monday already. Another work week underway. I'm Jim West, here's Tim McGraw.

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And a few legends to be. 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

0: nothing but the best classic country on the radio. It's Kenny Rogers and Crazy. And for all of the older, a little bit older listeners out there, you might remember that Kenny Rogers was a short-time member of the New Christy Minstrels way back in the late 50s, early 60s, or before Kenny started pursuing a career not only in country, but started out kind of as a pop singer. You might remember Kenny Rogers in the first edition as well. He had a few hits by the late 60s.
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0: Well, I guess it comes down to a matter of taste. Some girls like boys like me, but then again, some girls don't or do. It's Sawyer Brown. Yes, it's Sawyer Brown. Good afternoon, Jim West with George Strait and Don Williams. Next.
1: Woke Eddie Gowryan's got a record that liberals AOC, Nancy Pelosi, and Kamala love. See, Woke Eddie was chair and executive coach for a company that trains biz leaders on implementing woke DEI programs, including watching a film to help them support gender transitions. They even recommended radical books by authors who defended Black Lives Matter riots and demand America pay reparations for slavery. It's simple. You can't spell Woke Eddie without DEI.
2: So there's no sense in trying to avoid it. Let's just talk about the elephant in the room. I agree with President Trump a whole lot more than I disagree with him. The list is long. The Save America Act to require proof of citizenship to vote. Stopping immigrant welfare. Fighting the woke agenda. Defending the Second Amendment. Protecting the life of the unborn. Securing the border. I'm Thomas Massey, and I approve this message because President Trump and I have a whole lot more to get done together. 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
3: 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We'll be seeing a high temperature of 77 degrees here this afternoon. A little bit windy, some sunshine. We'll see here tonight a low temperature of 58 for our Tuesday, high of 71 in the afternoon, and a chance for some showers in the afternoon and evening. We'll see here through the rest of the week, highs in the 60s with some chances for rain at your forecast right here on WBRT. 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

Darling, I've wasted a lot of years not seeing the real you. 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

0: America's classic country favorites rolling you through a Monday afternoon with Jim West. Boy, we're getting set to head on down the old muddy Chattahoochee with Alan Jackson.
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2: NBC News Radio, I'm Scott Carr. President Trump now says the U.S. is escorting commercial ships through the Strait of Hormuz, describing the move as a response to requests from several unnamed countries not directly involved in the U.S.-Iran war. Meantime, U.S. Central Command rejects an Iranian state media report that two missiles had struck a U.S. Navy warship in the strait after it ignored warnings to stop. Thousands of workers and travelers are impacted by the sudden collapse of Spirit Airlines. The discount carrier announced Saturday it's canceling all flights and going out of business after failing to reach a deal for a government bailout. Spirit says a massive and sustained increase in fuel prices forced the carrier to ground its fleet. The cruise ship in the Atlantic at the center of a deadly hantavirus outbreak is being refused from docking at the port of Priam at Cape Verde. 149 passengers remain on board, two seriously ill, three suspected to have been killed by the virus. Scott Carr, NBC News Radio.
3: And that's the news, brought to you by Mid-South Metals, metal roofing and siding products for residential, commercial, and agricultural buildings. 18,000 square feet of building products at 134 Wildcat Lane.
4: A look at news headlines right here on WBRT. Drivers along 245 in Nelson County should expect traffic changes starting today as construction begins on a new connection to 349. Crews will reduce lane widths and remove the center turn lane near Wilson Parkway, though two lanes in each direction will remain open. Drivers will need to adjust turning patterns, especially when accessing Wilson Parkway. Officials say the project will eventually convert the intersection into a roundabout, with the new traffic pattern expected by November. Motorists are urged to slow down, follow signage, and allow extra travel time through the work zone. And this reminder, plans to distribute senior farmers market cards in Nelson County have been postponed, according to the Nelson County Extension Office. Local officials said the delay stems from a holdup at the state level, forcing the cancellation of signups that had been set for today. The program typically allows qualifying seniors to receive vouchers for use at area farmers markets. A new registration date has not yet been set, but ex-

0: Temperature of 58 for our Tuesday, high of 71 in the afternoon, and a chance for some showers in the afternoon and evening. We'll see here through the rest of the week, highs in the 60s with some chances for rain. That's your forecast right here on WBRT.
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0: talking about number one hit records and songs that are recognizable to a particular recording artist. There's Charlie. Charlie Pry, Kiss an Angel Good Morning, one of his best-known songs. Kind of a toss-up between that one and Anybody Going to San Antonio or Phoenix. Yeah, there's Charlie Pry. Hey, I'm Jim West. Good afternoon. George Jones here, singing a song made famous originally by Johnny Horton.
1: If you told me that you loved me, I would feel so proud. If you let me hold you, honey,

0: Diamond Rio, group that was formed in Nashville back in the 90s, and they dominated the 90s with a bunch of top tens and a few number ones. And my goodness, those guys had about four times, not in a row, almost in a row, but four times they won Vocal Group of the Year from the CMAs. It's Diamond Rio. Love a little stronger.
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0: The very unique and soulful voice of the late Earl Thomas Conley, who had a bunch of hits back in the 80s. Matter of fact, had 18 number ones in the 1980s alone. Quite a record.
1: 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We'll be seeing a high temperature of 77 degrees here this afternoon. A little bit windy, some sunshine. We'll see here tonight a low temperature of 58 for our Tuesday, high of 71 in the afternoon, and a chance for some showers in the afternoon and evening. We'll see here through the rest of the week, highs in the 60s with some chances for rain. That's your forecast right here on WBRT. 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

0: Oh, I woke up screaming your name this morning, Linda. There's Steve. Ask Steve Warner. Good afternoon, Jim West, playing the classic country hits. Let's see, coming around the bend here, John Conley, the common man, is next.
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2: NBC News Radio, I'm Scott Carr. Iran opened fire on U.S. warships today in the Strait of Hormuz. U.S. Central Command leader Admiral Brad Cooper says the gunfire came from Iranian small boats and all six of them were destroyed in retaliation. Cooper says he strongly advised Iran to steer clear of American ships during Operation Project Freedom, the new effort U.S. forces launched to wrestle away control of the strait from Iran. Florida's new congressional map has been signed by Governor Ron DeSantis. The new map, drawn up by state lawmakers, could net Republicans up to four more seats in the House this November. Democrats and civil rights groups are already signaling they're ready to challenge the new map in court. Former New York City Mayor Rudy Giuliani is still in critical but stable condition, battling pneumonia.
3: Giuliani was rushed to a South Florida hospital on Sunday with a severe respiratory issue requiring a ventilator. His spokesman, Ted Goodman, says the 81-year-old is now breathing on his own and is being monitored as a precautionary measure. Goodman also says Giuliani was diagnosed with restrictive airway disease following his exposure to toxins at ground zero after the 9/11 terror attacks on America. I'm Sarah Lee Kessler.
2: The number of victims in the shooting at an Oklahoma campground now stands at 23. Police in Edmond say it happened during an unsanctioned party at Arcadia Lake, about 15 miles northeast of Oklahoma City. President Trump is hosting dozens of

0: 1-800-558-5497.
1: This year, there will be more than 600 traffic-related deaths in Kentucky. Over 100 fatalities will be people riding motorcycles. Over a dozen will be on bicycles. And more than 70 will be pedestrians. 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
2: A message from the Kentucky Office of Highway Safety.
3: The second phase of a lawsuit against Meta, the owner of Facebook and Instagram, started today in New Mexico. After the social media company lost round one to that state's attorney general, a judge will now decide on remedies. If the judge imposes sweeping child safety requirements, Meta says they might block all of their platforms inside of New Mexico. The legendary broadcaster for the New York Yankees, John Sterling, has passed away. We get more from Scott Pringle in New York.
4: Sports radio station WFAN first announced Sterling's death. He was the radio voice of the Yankees for 36 years before retiring in 2024. Sterling called more than 5,400 Yankee regular season games and more than 200 playoff games. He was 87 years old. In New York, I'm Scott Pringle.
3: A scary situation out of New Jersey's Newark Airport Sunday afternoon as a plane on its final approach to land hit a light pole and a tractor trailer. Jonathan O'Halloran has that.
5: A United Airlines flight from Italy clipped a light pole and a tractor trailer traveling on the New Jersey Turnpike near Elizabeth as the flight tried to land. The flight ended up landing safely. None of the 231 souls aboard were hurt. Dashcam video from inside the tractor trailer shows the unsuspecting driver just singing along when suddenly... That driver suffered minor injuries. The company that owns the trailer says it appears the landing gear of the plane clipped the top of the trailer. An investigation is now underway by the FAA and the NTSB.
3: Since Friday, several American zoos have seen active shooter or bomb threats. A string of swatting incidents spanning across several states, three of them in Ohio. Others were reported in Colorado, Kentucky, Tennessee, and Arizona. Authorities say nothing suspicious has been found at any of the targeted properties. Officials say the false reports did lead to several evacuations for visitors and staff at the zoos. Scott Carr, NBC News Radio.
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7: This is the Kentucky News Network.
8: Well, several motions filed last week in terms of the Amber Spradlin murder case. We could see a slight delay. The trial was set to begin next Monday. Judge Eddie Coleman denied the motion of a pretrial hearing last week, but a renewed motion was turned in Thursday with significant blood evidence in multiple areas, plus over 70 more items of evidence to look into as the main reasons. Judge Coleman on Friday afternoon delayed jury selection by one day to listen to the Commonwealth and a crime lab expert before fully deciding. Meantime, two people are injured with another one arrested for DUI in a Sunday morning crash in Lexington. It happened around 2:30 at Old Paris Road's intersection with East New Circle Road. A Lexington police officer was transporting a prisoner when they were struck by the driver. The officer and prisoner suffered non-life-threatening injuries and were treated at the hospital. The driver was arrested for driving under the influence. No names have been shared at this time. A man is hospitalized after allegedly shooting himself accidentally Sunday morning in Lexington. This happened along Queen Avenue around 4:45, while LPD officers found a man suffering from a gunshot wound. The man was reportedly uncooperative with police, but did say it was purely accidental. His injuries are considered life-threatening. There have been no updates on his status. And a Jefferson County judge Friday struck down part of the state's law defining human life beginning at conception, also clarifying that women who sued over said issue can now pursue in vitro fertilization without fears of being prosecuted. Judge Brian Edwards voided that section for vagueness. Three women 4 years ago sued to pursue IVF freely. Judge Edwards also disagreed with the religious angle, saying the Human Life Protection Act is religiously neutral and doesn't burden the Jewish community any more than Christian, Islam, or Hindu followers. I'm Lee Mowen.
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0: Good afternoon, Central Kentucky. You've got your hometown radio station, WBRT. My name is Ryan Hack. It is 5:10 this Monday, and time for a look at what's making headlines. Drivers along 245 in Nelson County should expect traffic changes. It began today as construction now begins on a new connection to Kentucky 349. Crews will reduce lane widths and remove the center turn lane near Wilson Parkway, though two lanes in each direction will remain open. Drivers will need to adjust turning patterns, especially when accessing Wilson Parkway. Officials say the project will eventually convert the intersection into a roundabout, with the new traffic pattern expected by November. Motorists are urged to slow down, follow signage, and allow extra travel time through the work zone. And the Nelson County Clerk's Office reported two additional candidate filings last week ahead of the upcoming general election. According to the Clerk's Office, William Metcalf filed Wednesday to run for mayor of New Haven, adding his name to the ballot for the city's top elected position. On Thursday, Adam Gossam submitted his filing to run for the Nelson County School Board, seeking to represent District 1. The latest filings continue to shape the local ballot as the election season progresses, with additional candidates expected to enter races in the coming weeks. And State Senator Jimmy Higdon announced his endorsement of Ben Mudd, a candidate running for the seat Higdon retires from this year after over 15 years of service. Higdon praised Ben Mudd as a true conservative who understands Central Kentucky values. Ben Mudd spoke with WBRT and told us how honored he felt to receive the endorsement.
1: Very much honored to have the support of Jimmy and Jane as well in this campaign. We talk a lot about the trust that Jimmy has built in this community, and that's a lot of I think what's behind this endorsement. Again, just very honored to have the respect there. I look forward to the final 2 weeks here as we push into Election Day.
0: Jimmy Higdon also spoke with WBRT, reiterating the trust he places in Ben Mudd to succeed him in his seat in the Senate.
2: It does, and I do trust Ben. I know his work ethic and his conservative values. I've known him for years, and like I said, I trust him, and I know he's a good selection to replace me in the state Senate.
0: Mudd is one of many candidates running for the 14th Senate District seat, with the primary election coming up soon on Tuesday, the 19th. And a reminder, plans to distribute senior farmers market cards in Nelson County were postponed. Local officials said the delay stemmed from a holdup at the state level, forcing the cancellations of signups that had been set for today. The program typically allows qualifying seniors to receive vouchers for use at area farmers markets. A new registration date has not yet been set, but extension officials say updates will be shared once more information is available. And Nelson County Fire and Rescue is recognizing five of its members for earning National Registry Emergency Medical Technician certification, marking a major milestone in training and service to the community. Officials say the certification reflects extensive hands-on experience and strengthens the department's ability to deliver critical emergency care. The training was funded through a grant from the Kentucky Fire Commission, covering required fees and coursework. Those recognized include firefighters La Follette, Landrum, Thurman, Masterson, and Deputy Chief Landrum. Two additional members are still completing the program and are expected to finish in the coming weeks. And organizers of the Rolling Fork Iron Horse Festival say this year's event is already seeing strong community support, with vendor space officially sold out for the second consecutive year. Festival officials announced that all food and arts and crafts vendor spots have been filled, continuing a streak of high demand that reflects the event's growing popularity. Despite the full vendor lineup, organizers say there are still opportunities for local businesses and residents to get involved. The festival is currently seeking additional sponsors, as well as items and donations for its silent auction. Proceeds from the auction typically support festival operations and community-focused efforts tied to the event. Organizers encourage anyone interested in contributing, either through sponsorship or by donating goods or services, to reach out directly to the festival team to coordinate participation. And Nelson County Fiscal Court is set to meet tomorrow morning at 9 a.m. in the Bernard E. Ice Meeting Room in the Old Courthouse Building. The agenda includes community recognition and proclamations for National EMS Week and Correction Officers Appreciation Week. Officials will also revisit an EMS audit report and the Dispatch Advisory Committee. Financial matters include a proposed fiscal year 2026 budget amendment. Magistrates will hear updates from Public Works, Emergency Management, and the County Attorney, along with discussion of upcoming events, including Red, White, and Bardstown. An executive session on potential property acquisition or sale is scheduled at the end of the meeting. The session will be streamed on WBRT's Facebook page. And those are news headlines right here on WBRT. Coming up next, a market update.

0: around. Team A Empowerment has just completed 4 top producing auctions. Now here's what's coming. 7 farm auctions. Saturday, April the 18th, 115 acres, more or less, in 9 tracts, with 167,000 board feet of timber and machinery. 8020, St. Joe Road. Saturday, April the 25th, log cabin in 44 acres in 6 tracts, 5230 Dry Creek Road. Saturday, May the 23rd, 117 acres in 26 tracts, lake tracts, crop tracts, building lots, 251 Gregory Lane, Springfield, Kentucky. Saturday, May the 30th, 36 acres in 3 tracts with nice home and tracts with 290,000 board feet of timber. 8985 Loretta Road, Loretta, Kentucky, in Nelson County. Saturday, June the 20th, 111 acres and 15 tracts, 410 New Haven Road, Loretta, Kentucky. Saturday, June the 28th, 38 acres and 14 tracts, house, building lots, acres, tracts, 750 Terrapin Lane, Bardstown, Kentucky. We are Team Mayhem Barman, the Sale Time Team, Central Kentucky's top producing auction team.
1: It is time for a market update right here on WBRT. Wall Street is closed lower on fears the Iran conflict will flare up again. Stocks fell as oil prices surged, with U.S. Central Command confirming at least 6 small Iranian gunboats were sunk after they fired on Navy warships today in the Strait of Hormuz. Renewed concerns over supply disruptions rattled markets to start the week. At the closing bell, the Dow Jones Industrial Average lost 557 points, the S&P 500 fell 29 points, and the NASDAQ lost 46 points. That is a market update right here on WBRT. Up next, a look at local obituaries.
2: 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And we make considerable efforts to maintain our focus on the high standards expected of a place of tribute. Hoagland Greenwell Funeral Home, 1475 New Shepherdsville Road, is here to serve all the families of Bardstown and Nelson County.
1: It's time for a look at local obituaries right here on WBRT. Margaret Maddox, known as Peggy, age 66 of Bardstown, passed Saturday. A funeral service will be at noon Thursday at Barlow Funeral Home with burial in Bloomfield Cemetery. Visitation is from 10 to noon Thursday at Barlow Funeral Home. And Shirley Ann Downs, aged 79 of Bardstown, passed Saturday. Cremation was chosen, and cremation will take place with a private memorial service at a later date. And a Bardstown resident, Donna May Hall Allen, age 77, passed Wednesday, April 29th. The family chose cremation. Memorial visitation is until 8 o'clock tonight at the Hoagland Greenwell Funeral Home. A prayer service took place at 5. And that is obituaries right here on WBRT. Coming up next, your forecast.
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1: It is 75 degrees off of Court Square in Bardstown, and we'll be seeing some more clouds here through this evening. Expect tonight temperatures to get down to a low of around 57 to start our Tuesday. Tomorrow, clouds and then showers in the afternoon and evening after a high of 70. We'll see Wednesday, a high temperature in the upper 50s after a morning, likely with plenty of rain. Expect on our Thursday and Friday a little bit of sunshine, more towards this weekend. Highs in the 60s, moving up towards the low 70s. It's your forecast right here on WBRT with more on the way. Here this hour, you've got the O'Reilly Update. We'll also have your Tony Walker Worry-Free Retirement Short Show. That's coming up in just a little bit. 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
7: Happy Monday, Kentucky. How are you? Scott Fitzgerald with you on the Kentucky News Network. New week, new sports, but the top story continues to be the Kentucky Derby. Over the weekend, Golden Temple, of course, being asked now what comes next in the Triple Crown, the 23-1 long shot rally from last to win the Derby by a neck under jockey Jose Ortiz, giving trainer Cherie DeVoe the historic victory as the first female trainer to win the race. Now the attention shifting to the Preakness on May 16th, where up to 16 horses are under consideration for a 14-horse field at Laurel Park. Will Golden Tempo be one of those? What say you, Cherie?
8: We'll get him back. He's going to leave for Keeneland. We'll get him back there. We'll assess how he's doing. And as long as he's in tip-top shape, you know, we'll talk about it, and it is on the table, but it's really up to him.
7: Right on. Despite that number, most top Derby finishers are not expected to return. Runner-up Renegade in third place O'Selly have already been ruled out, with both targeting longer breaks instead of a quick turnaround. That leaves Golden Tempo as the only Derby top three horse. Still under consideration, though, DeVoe says, again, the decision will depend entirely on how he trains over the next couple of weeks. On to baseball now. The Reds closed things out in Pittsburgh yesterday.
9: Foul tip, and Trevino slams the fist into the glove.
10: 101. Hardest pitch I think I've ever seen him throw.
7: Right on. Despite a dominant outing from Chase Burns, 7 scoreless innings, 3 hits, and 7 strikeouts, the Reds fall 1-0 to the Pirates. The difference coming in the 8th when O'Neill Cruz delivered a 2-out RBI single. The loss drops the Reds to 20-14. They're tied for 2nd in the NL Central, 2 games behind the Cubs, and that's where they're headed next. They'll get a big road test starting tonight at Wrigley Field. And in basketball news, the Louisville Cardinals already hot out of the transfer portal, adding a major front court addition. 5-star center Obina Ekeze Jr. has committed to Pat Kelsey's squad and will reclassify into the 2026 season. Louisville beating out Arkansas, BYU, Kentucky, and Maryland for his services. I'm Scott Fitzgerald.
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13: Vaught's Views on University of Kentucky Sports is on the air. 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
14: No one should have been surprised with Tyron Stokes, the nation's number one high school recruit, picked Kansas over Kentucky and Oregon. Stokes built a closer relationship with Kansas coach Bill Self and his staff, and Pope's struggles to find consistency with his team led Stokes to question what type of role he might have at UK or how his development would go. The big hope for Kentucky was the Nike connection would pay off. Stokes had already signed a contract with Nike, and Kansas is an Adidas school. However, even if the path was not cleared for him with Nike to attend Kansas, Oregon had emerged as a potential landing spot if Stokes had to pick a Nike school. Stokes likes having the ball in his hands and is an exceptional passer, creator, and finisher. He can influence games without scoring, but he also needs tender, loving care from a coach.
13: Vaught's Views will return in a moment.
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5: 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The Barksdale-Nelson County Airport, Samuels Field, invite you to their first fly-in, drive-in breakfast of the season this coming Saturday, May 9th. It'll be from 8:30 to 10:30, $15 for adults, children under 10, just $5. 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The 8th annual New Haven River Day is on Saturday, May 16th. This year will start at Thompson's Cabin on Howardstown Road. If you need more information, your contact is Phil Johnson at 502-349-5222. May 16th, a dedicated group of parents, coaches, and community partners will support student leadership activities at Thomas Nelson High School in hosting Community Day to give back at Thomas Nelson High School. Lots of fun things going on. The cost of entry to the games, giveaways, and bounce houses of the movie is completely free. It's on May 16th. It'll begin at about 4:30 in the afternoon, and will go on through the evening hours till about 8:45. Should go on rain or shine at Thomas Nelson High School. And don't forget to run for a cause. Join Nazareth 5K on May 16th at 8 o'clock. This year's event features a peace, love, and tie-dye theme. You can go online to the Sisters of Charity of Nazareth and find out more. We'll be back in just a moment.
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1: 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We'll be seeing a high temperature of 77 degrees here this afternoon. A little bit windy, some sunshine. We'll see here tonight a low temperature of 58. For our Tuesday, high of 71 in the afternoon, and a chance for some showers in the afternoon and evening. We'll see here through the rest of the week, highs in the 60s with some chances for rain. That's your forecast right here on WBRT.
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19: Tony, when is the best time for savers to roll over their 401k plan?
20: That's a really good question, and while certainly anyone can move their 401k over to an advisor, the biggest misconception among savers is that they cannot move their 401k until after they retire. Now, in most cases, you can roll over that 401k before you retire. 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In most cases, if you're over the age of 59 and a half, even if you're still working, you can roll that money over to safer territory with us. And finally, as we just mentioned, of course, when you terminate employment for any reason, you should seriously look at rolling that 401k over to an independent fiduciary so that we can get the most out of that 401k for you and safeguard that money for your future.
19: Tony, let's say I've got a 401k plan. When are the taxes due on that 401k? And how much in taxes will I have to pay when I go to take it out?
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21: 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You are listening to the O'Reilly Update. Coming up next, the news with Mike Slater.
22: Thank you, Bill. It is Monday, May 4th, 2026. Here's what's happening today in America. NATO restructuring, illegals purged from Social Security, anti-NICE arrests, and the Flying Waffle House is out of business. That's all coming up. Then Bill's going to be here with your message of the day. But first, recent reports said that 5,000 U.S. soldiers are being moved out of bases in Germany over the coming year. Well, the president said it's going to be a lot more than the 5,000 soldiers being relocated. The president planned in his first term in office to bring back around 9,500 soldiers from Germany, but then Joe Biden reversed that decision. Currently, there are 36,000 soldiers stationed in Germany and around 80,000 across Europe. Berlin did not go as far as Madrid in blocking base access for American forces during this Iran war, but the German chancellor said that Iran humiliated the United States. The president also celebrated that 300,000 illegal aliens in the United States have been removed from Social Security rolls, and 100,000 have been removed from Medicare. This is all part of the administration's effort to crack down on fraud. He announced all this during a speech at the Villages in Florida, highlighting no tax on Social Security. This was his first public appearance since the assassination attempt at the White House Correspondents' Dinner. Nine people taken into custody Saturday night after an anti-NICE protest took place outside of a hospital in Brooklyn. ICE officers arrested Chidozie Wilson Akiki, a Nigerian citizen, who DHS says was previously arrested for assault and criminal drug possession. DHS said that during the arrest, he weaponized his vehicle in an attempt to hit the ICE officers, became physically combative, attempting to punch and elbow the NICE officers, and that he then requested medical assistance after the arrest. That's when multiple disorderly groups met around the hospital, obstructing traffic and blocking emergency entrances and exits. Then a NICE agent attempted to leave the hospital with this illegal alien, and protesters outside the hospital blocked the entrance and refused to leave. One protester began punching and ultimately breaking a NICE agent's rear window. This illegal alien came to the United States in 2023 on a tourist visa and then remained in the country past the visa expiration. Spirit Airlines shutting down shop. 17,000 direct and indirect employees lost their job after talks of a government bailout fell apart. Other airlines have promised to reduce fees and help stranded Spirit passengers. United, Delta, JetBlue, Southwest, capping ticket prices for those whose tickets were canceled by Spirit, but you can only take advantage of these capped prices for just a few days. I'm Mike Slater from the podcast Politics by Faith. Bill O'Reilly has your message of the day. Next.
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Time now for the O'Reilly Update message of the day. On this Monday, I appeared on British television the other night, explaining for the 80th time why the war, the conflict, whatever you want to call it, in Iran is going on. Now, the old adage that I have reinvented is people believe what they want to believe. And you can present them with facts, an overwhelming opinion, and they'll still believe what they want. Okay, in America, under our First Amendment, perfect right to do that. In Iran, every single nation on this earth should be in opposition to a terror state enriching uranium to try to get a nuclear weapon. Every country should oppose that. Yet there are people walking around, including the leaders of some countries, going, well, we don't believe that. Why would you not believe that Iran, responsible for hundreds of thousands of deaths, wouldn't want to get a nuclear weapon which it could use against Israel or its other perceived enemies? Why wouldn't you believe that? The Israeli intelligence agency Mossad says it, CIA says it, NSA says it. They all confirm that the mullahs are trying to enrich uranium to get a bomb. Yet, you don't believe it? It's pretty stunning, but that's what's happening. I'm Bill O'Reilly. I approve the message by writing it. You can reach me, Bill at BillO'Reilly.com, Bill at BillO'Reilly.com, name in town if you wish to opine. Now let's go to the mail. Fred Potschmidt, Cincinnati, Ohio. Hey, Bill, thanks for the inside baseball on a White House correspondence dinner looking over the shooter's manifesto. Seems like much of the material could have been lifted from the mainstream media. To me, that says the educated man was trying to carry out their wishes. I don't think there's any doubt about it, that this guy dialed into the hate on social media and on TV and radio. I don't think there's any doubt. He dialed right into that. Pamela Hamarowitz, Whitesboro, New York. Well, I agree that Kimmel's constant joking about Trump is not funny. I believe Greg Gutfeld was equally cruel in his nightly comments. Okay, don't watch him. Don't watch him. I mean, I'm not watching this stuff. I told you a million times, I'm wasting my time. Any of it. I was on with Piers Morgan in London today. And he's asking me about all his social media. I said, this means nothing. It means nothing. They're trying to make money. You guys just push it on out there, make it easier for them to make money. All right, Steve Dobet, Kimmel's production company is represented by CAA. He has a deep relationship with them. CAA represents many of the top talent in the entertainment business, and it has told Disney they won't do business with the company if they do anything against Kimmel. That's absolutely true. And I reported earlier, but I just wanted to reinforce, Steve, that you had the story. 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

0: Now the O'Reilly update brings you something you might not know. 2 years ago today, Madonna sang before 1.6 million people in Brazil. Despite the impressive attendance, other concerts have had even bigger audiences. Here's a list of the most attended performances in history. The 1991 Monsters of Rock concert in Moscow. 1.7 million Russians heard American and British music for the first time. The event featured the Black Crowes, Metallica, and AC/DC. Next, the Rolling Stones. Their 2003 concert in downtown Toronto drew 2.5 million. It was one of the first times guitarist Keith Richards had visited that city since he was arrested there in 1977 for pot possession. Garth Brooks begins the top three. His 1997 performance in New York City Central Park attracted 2.7 million fans. It remains the most attended concert in Big Apple history. The second spot goes to Queen at Wembley Arena in London. Though the stadium was sold out to 70,000 fans, more than 1 billion people tuned in around the world for the Live Aid charity event. And the most attended show in history, Rod Stewart, the London-born crooner, performed before 3.5 million people at Copacabana Beach in Rio de Janeiro. That's in Brazil. The 1994 concert was held on New Year's Eve. Fans flocked from more than 100 countries to hear Stewart perform. Maggie May, Do You Think I'm Sexy? Have I Told You Lately? And Tonight's the Night. And here's something else you might not know. Rod Stewart is one of the only artists in the world to be inducted into the Rock and Roll Hall of Fame twice. He was first put there as a solo artist in 1994, the second time, 2012, for his work with the English band The Faces. Throughout his career, Rod Stewart has sold 300 million records. Whoa! 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
2: 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We'll be seeing a high temperature of 77 degrees here this afternoon. A little bit windy, some sunshine. We'll see here tonight a low temperature of 58. For our Tuesday, high of 71 in the afternoon, and a chance for some showers in the afternoon and evening. We'll see here through the rest of the week, highs in the 60s with some chances for rain. That's your forecast right here on WBRT.
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2: NBC News Radio, I'm Scott Carr. Iran opened fire on U.S. warships today in the Strait of Hormuz. Admiral Brad Cooper says the fire came from Iranian small boats and all six of them were destroyed in retaliation. Cooper says he strongly advised Iran to steer clear of any U.S. ships during Operation Project Freedom, the new effort U.S. forces launched to wrestle away control of the strait from Iran. Wall Street closed lower on fears the Iran conflict will flare up again. The Dow lost 557 points. The Secret Service says it's on the scene of an officer-involved shooting about a mile from the White House. They say one suspect who was armed was shot, and that President Trump's schedule was uninterrupted as he spoke at a small business forum in the East Room of the White House.
3: Our country's made up of a lot of small businesses, and that ends up being a really big business.
2: The president says provisions in the so-called Big Beautiful Bill, including no tax on tips, has helped small businesses grow. Scott Carr, NBC News Radio.
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5: A look at news headlines right here on WBRT. Drivers along 245 in Nelson County should expect traffic changes starting today as construction begins on a new connection to 349. Crews will reduce lane widths and remove the center turn lane near Wilson Parkway, though two lanes in each direction will remain open. Drivers will need to adjust turning patterns, especially when accessing Wilson Parkway. Officials say the project will eventually convert the intersection into a roundabout, with the new traffic pattern expected by November. Motorists are urged to slow down, follow signage, and allow extra travel time through the work zone. And this reminder, plans to distribute senior farmers market cards in Nelson County have been postponed, according to the Nelson County Extension Office. Local officials said the delay stems from a holdup at the state level, forcing the cancellation of signups that had been set for today. The program typically allows qualifying seniors to receive vouchers for use at area farmers markets. A new registration date has not yet been set, but extension officials say updates will be shared once more information is available. Those are news headlines right here on WBRT. My name is Ryan Hack for WBRT News. 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Stay tuned to their Facebook page for daily specials, musical acts, and events. The Bluegrass Tavern in Bardstown. We'll be seeing a high temperature of 77 degrees here this afternoon. A little bit windy, some sunshine. We'll see here tonight a low temperature of 58 for our Tuesday, high of 71 in the afternoon, and a chance for some showers in the afternoon and evening. We'll see here through the rest of the week, highs in the 60s with some chances for rain. At your forecast right here on WBRT.
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dropping $2 in the jukebox from Eddie Rabbit. Good afternoon. It's Jim West. Boy, I love this song. I love this version of Randy Travis, and it's only a matter of time. The old Brick Benton hit.

0: oh, don't come crying to me because I'm all out of Kleenex tissue. That's all there is to it. There's Lone Star. Good afternoon, Monday with Jim West. Judd Music and Dwight. Yeah, Dwight Yoakam. He's next.
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8: 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It's simple. You can't spell Woke Eddie without DEI.
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0: mama, he is crazy. It's the Judds. Monday afternoon with Jim West. Got some birthdays to tell you about from over the weekend and today. On Saturday, Larry Gatlin of the Gatlin Brothers celebrated a birthday. Old Larry, I think he's 78. Ty Herndon had a birthday on Saturday. Sunday birthdays yesterday included country singer Eric Church, Ella Langley. I think they're both going to be on the upcoming ACM Awards, so watch for those guys. And let's see who else had a birthday. Oh, Scott Cactus Moser of Highway 101 had a birthday yesterday on Sunday. The late Dave Dudley had a birthday yesterday. And today's birthdays in country music include Randy Travis. Happy birthday, Randy. Stella Parton, Dolly's sister, Stella. And that's about it. Happy birthday to everybody.
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2: 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We'll be seeing a high temperature of 77 degrees here this afternoon. A little bit windy, some sunshine. We'll see here tonight a low temperature of 58. For our Tuesday, a high of 71 in the afternoon and a chance for some showers in the afternoon and evening. We'll see here through the rest of the week highs in the 60s with some chances for rain. That's your forecast right here on WBRT.
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thought she was hotter than a $2 pistol. 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

0: Oh, yes. When You Say Nothing at All, Alison Krauss. Monday afternoon with Jim West. Hope you're having a good day. Things going well for you. We're rolling through another work week again. And on the way, a song written by a West Coast Bakersfield songwriter who recorded it originally. Didn't really have much success when he recorded it, but when the Oak Ridge Boys recorded the big song, they had a big hit with it. And that song I'm referring to is coming up next.
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2: NBC News Radio, I'm Jim Roop. U.S. Central Command says the U.S. and Iran traded fire in the Strait of Hormuz today. Comes after U.S. forces launched Project Freedom to wrestle away control of the strait from Iran. CENTCOM leader Admiral Brad Cooper says the fire came from Iranian small boats and all six of those are destroyed. President Trump says small businesses are vital to the U.S. He held a summit for small business at the White House this afternoon. He called small businesses the lifeblood of the American economy.
3: 36 million small businesses who create 40% of all economic activity in the United States.
2: Trump added provisions from his big, beautiful bill, including no tax on tips and overtime, helped small businesses grow. The Secret Service says law enforcement shot an armed individual not far from the White House. It happened near the Washington Monument, about a mile from the White House. The Secret Service says the condition of the person shot is currently unknown. Jim Roop, NBC News Radio.
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5: A look at news headlines right here on WBRT. Drivers along 245 in Nelson County should expect traffic changes starting today as construction begins on a new connection to 349. Crews will reduce lane widths and remove the center turn lane near Wilson Parkway, though two lanes in each direction will remain open. Drivers will need to adjust turning patterns, especially when accessing Wilson Parkway. Officials say the project will eventually convert the intersection into a roundabout, with the new traffic pattern expected by November. Motorists are urged to slow down, follow signage, and allow extra travel time through the work zone. And this reminder, plans to distribute senior farmers market cards in Nelson County have been postponed, according to the Nelson County Extension Office. Local officials said the delay stems from a holdup at the state level, forcing the cancellation of signups that had been set for today. The program typically allows qualifying seniors to receive vouchers for use at area farmers markets. A new registration date has not yet been set, but extension officials say updates will be shared once more information is available. Those are news headlines right here on WBRT. My name is Ryan Hack for WBRT News. 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

oh, where is my Kleenex tissue when I need it? I'm just crying here. 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

0: it's certainly good that there is only one you. Thank goodness for that. I'm not sure if I can handle more than one of you. There's T.G. Shepherd, Classic Country's on the radio. It's what we play every day. Daryl Singletary, we're having too much fun, and we're going to go to Amarillo with George Strait next.
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0: oh, just about the time we're having way too much fun, the fun police come along and say, you can't have it, having too much fun. And here's the late Daryl Singletary. I'm playing the hits, loving it every day. I hope you do, too. We've got music from John Conley and Shania Twain on the way.
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4: 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We'll be seeing a high temperature of 77 degrees here this afternoon. A little bit windy, some sunshine. We'll see here tonight a low temperature of 58 for our Tuesday, high of 71 in the afternoon, and a chance for some showers in the afternoon and evening. We'll see here through the rest of the week, highs in the 60s with some chances for rain at your forecast right here on WBRT.
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0: come on in and come on over. Watch the Academy of Country Music Awards on May the 17th from the MGM Grand Garden Arena in Las Vegas, because Shania Twain is the host or the hostess for the very first time on any award show. Yeah, Shania's going to be doing it, I guess. And they've added a bunch of new performers that are going to be on the show on the 17th of May. Blake Shelton's going to be there, Dan and Shay, Ella Langley, Jordan Davis, Kane Brown, the Red Clay Strays, Zach Top, who's a pretty good country singer, and a bunch more, folks. Again, the ACM Awards live from Las Vegas, going to be on Prime Video that night on May 17th.
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